0: Batty. Hope you're having a great weekend. Coming up,
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0: 4.5, and I know you're enjoying your Sunday now, Coasties, but next weekend you're going to be enjoying it a lot more, knowing it's a long weekend, especially with Glenworth Grazing Festival is on, and we've got a bunch of stuff you can win with Gina and Maddie tomorrow morning, 5:30 a.m, and the winning will continue all day while you work and for the drive home too. 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

0: Stone at 4.5. You know, it has been a wet, soggy one over the last week. So maybe it's a good idea today. Just head along to the movies. Go to Hoyts Arena or Event Cinemas Tugger and go watch the MJ movie. It is getting some huge reviews. I mean, how can you not love songs like Michael Jackson there, Black or White? And I know you're loving the more music variety. So I'll continue for you next with one of the biggest songs already this year. Feel good one. Ray, Where Is My Husband? Plus, let's throw it back to one of Pink's big ones from the 2000s. I know you haven't heard it in ages, but you're going to love it and turn it up when it comes on. That's what More Music Variety is all about. Two songs time. I'll hit play on Most Girls.
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0: 5, your home of Gina and Maddie for breakfast. And they have a huge week. I'm calling it the week of winning this week. We are talking you winning cash, taking on Maddie, playing some trivia and are you smarter than a pastry chef? Thing is, he's won 15 weeks in a row and it just keeps jackpotting. Also, Post Malone, he is coming down under. And we have your first tickets on the Central Coast to win to his big-ass world tour. It's all going down when Gina and Maddie are back tomorrow morning, 5:30 a.m. And next, more music variety with Daft Punk, Pharrell Williams. Get lucky.
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5: 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Central Coast traffic.
16: Beach roads are looking good, except Wamberal, with ongoing works on the Central Coast Highway impacting traffic in all directions. Smooth run on Scenic Drive from San Remo to Doyleson. And the M1 to Sparks Road is clear, south to Moonee Creek and north to Morisset. 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Today's weather, partly cloudy, top of 20. I'm Solomon Gates and that's the latest Central Coast traffic on Star 104.5.
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18: Hello, I'm Eleanor Quirk.
2: The US, Britain and Australia have jointly announced they'll develop underwater drones as part of the trilateral AUKUS agreement. US Defence Secretary Pete Hegseth says the country remains committed to the pact.
4: The United States, as we've said from the beginning, and we think the review we undertook only strengthened this partnership, remains committed to the AUKUS partnership and is moving as quickly as possible to enhance our combined submarine presence in the Pacific region.
2: An Australian cave diver involved in the mission to free a group trapped in flooded caves in Laos has described his surprise when they walked out after 10 days. Josh Richards was among the rescuers who helped free one man yesterday. Overnight, four others managed to free themselves after thousands of litres of water was pumped from the caves.
18: And I was heading back in to take supplies when all of a sudden these miners climbed out themselves. So the pump obviously did the job.
2: WA is continuing to be smashed by severe storms, much of the southwest coastline bearing the brunt of strong winds and heavy rain, with more wild weather on the way. The system has so far knocked out power to around 9,000 homes. And the creators of Toy Story 5 are keeping tight-lipped over rumours that Taylor Swift could be involved. It comes after seagulls on the pop star's 1989 album cover were replaced by the iconic Toy Story clouds on streaming platforms. Pixar also releasing a billboard featuring 13 clouds with initials TS. But producers and director Andrew Stanton remaining coy over the speculation.
19: Yeah. I've never seen it before and it surprised us. I mean, I'd be freaking honored.
20: Yeah. Yeah, it'd be pretty amazing.
19: The sad truth is we watched the movie being mixed last week done, and the song on the end of that was not Taylor Swift's song.
21: No gimmicks, just a fair dinkum price. 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
2: NRL and the Bulldogs have taken aim at the refs over some questionable calls in their 22-16 loss to the Tigers. Dogs coach Cam Serraldo venting his frustration after the match.
22: The more disappointing one was to go down the other end. Someone's offside, takes out our fullback, then that's a try. What's worse? Someone touching your foot or someone taking out your fullback and they score a try?
2: The Eels went down to the Knights 28-22. The Storm defeated the Roosters 18-4 in Melbourne. Today it's Brisbane and the Dragons, and the Raiders face the Cowboys.
17: Central Coast weather.
2: Partly cloudy today, a top of 20. Sunny tomorrow, 18. Tuesday showers, 19. Right now, 17 degrees at Gosford on Star 104.5.
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0: Yeah, good morning, Coasties. It is Adam with you right now for your last day of autumn. Yep, tomorrow, pinch and a punch for the first day of the month. It is going to be winter. Last week, it's already kind of felt like it's here, right? And for your more music variety right now, I got Kelly Clarkson, Miss Independent on the way. New Taylor Swift 2 with Elizabeth Taylor. But first, Bryan Adams, Mel C, When You're Gone. Stop.

0: Star 104.5. I know it's been wet this week, so hopefully not too many activities across the coast are cancelled. I mean, I know we're meant to be having the Central Coast Farmers Markets on, the Festival of Rugby at Tuggerah there, and the Tookley Lions Markets. Look, whether you're getting out and about across the coast this weekend or staying at home, keeping us on the Star Player app or telling your smart speaker to play Star 104.5, I have your More Music Variety playlist taken care of. Rosella, Feeling Good, Everybody's Free on the way, and Benson Boone next. We're sorry, I'm here for someone else.
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Post Malone, he's coming down under. He is bringing his big ass world tour here. And Gina Romani have got your first tickets on the Central Coast to win. 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Plus a few more Music Friday next. Let's get on Tame Impala's Dracula and London Beats. I've been thinking about you all in the next 8 minutes.

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0: Hey Coasties, it's Gina and Maddie. Hope you're having a great weekend. Coming up,
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0: your last day of autumn. Get out there, Coasties, and keep the more music variety on here with new Ed Sheeran. He has teamed up with Martin Garrix. It is called Repeater. If you haven't heard the song yet, do not go anywhere. Nicole has got it for you in the next two songs' time. Oh, and this screams more music variety. We're going to throw it back and get on Sugar Ray's every morning. Stop.
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5: 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Central Coast traffic.
6: Looking at the beaches, roads around Avoca, Pearl, Yamina and Atalongan looking okay. In Berkeley Vale, Wyong Road through to Enterprise Drive is doing well. No dramas on the M1 approaching Moonee Bridge. And roads around Wyoming, Niagara Park and Lissaro are on time. Get caught speeding this holiday period and you'll face double the points. With double demerits in force Friday, 5th June till Monday, 8th June, you can stop it or cop it. Today's weather, partly cloudy, top of 20. I'm Solomon Gates and that's the latest Central Coast traffic on Star 104.5.
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7: Hello, I'm Eleanor Quirk. The US, the UK and Australia have unveiled a new project under the second pillar of the AUKUS agreement. The new initiative will see unmanned underwater drones developed to protect undersea cables and boost defence capabilities. Australia's Defence Minister Richard Marle says it's a significant development.
8: All of this is the single biggest industrial project in Australia's history. All of this represents the biggest leap in Australia's military capability in more than a century. Really, since the establishment of the Navy.
7: The daughter of One Nation leader Pauline Hanson says she's still making up her mind about whether to throw her hat in the ring as potential Prime Minister. Ms Hanson's understood to be considering a move from the Senate to the House of Reps as support for her party continues to grow. It comes as polling points to One Nation as a threat to replace the coalition as opposition. Pauline's daughter Lee says her mother is still weighing up her options.
9: As we move closer to the election, it is an option. She's obviously will make her... We'll consider what's the right approach. Is she the right person to lead this country if that were to arise and if she could become PM?
7: A group of miners trapped in flooded caves for 10 days in Laos have miraculously freed themselves. Heavy-duty water pumps were brought in ahead of a second attempt to reach the men, but to the surprise of rescuers, the group walked out themselves. Aussie cave diver Josh Richards, who's part of the rescue team, was just moments away from entering the cave system.
10: The pump obviously did the job, and they've just decided they didn't want to be in the cave anymore. They literally crawled out themselves. They were in good enough condition that they could push themselves through sumpy, muddy water and then crawl through an absolutely horrendous cave for about 350 metres on their own.
7: And Kylie Minogue has celebrated her 58th birthday at an intimate candlelit dinner with friends. The Aussie Queen of Pop posting a snapshot of the celebrations, thanking fans for the birthday wishes.
11: Happy birthday, dear Kylie.
12: Thank you! On that note...
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7: Roosters coach Trent Robinson has slammed his side after their 18-4 loss to the Melbourne Storm.
12: Really poor, real lack of respect for the harder parts of the game, lack of respect for the ball and how you should play the game. And so we get the result we deserve.
7: The Tigers beat the Bulldogs 22-16. Newcastle over the Eels 28-22. The Broncos take on the Dragons this afternoon. Then it's the Raiders and the Cowboys.
4: Central Coast weather.
7: Partly cloudy today, a top of 20. Sunny tomorrow, 18. Tuesday showers, 19. Right now it is 19 degrees at Gosford on Star 104.5.
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easiest way to level up a Sunday arvo, your more music weekends on Star 104.5, and it's the Central Coast home for Gina and Maddie for breakfast. Now, tomorrow, it is a big day because it is the first chance for anyone on the coast to get their hands on Post Malone World Tour tickets. Gina and Maddie have them. You want to win them from them. 5:30 tomorrow morning, right here. But right now, it is about you and making sure your weekend feels good. The new one for More Grab straight after Neo on Star.

0: love the fun sounding songs on Star 104.5, even more so when they're blaring through the Star Player app right around the Central Coast Farmers Markets. 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Arvo, the tunes are continuing. 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

0: 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Right is right here on Star 104.5. 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Hey, Peter and Wyan, what's going on?
1: You sound like you're enjoying yourself.
0: I know. I can't enjoy myself. It's work.
1: Oh, no. When you're talking, it sounds like you've got a big grin on your face all the time.
0: Oh, I do. The music, doing the heavy lifting. More music variety with Alex Warren, Inside 10. Kenya Grace next, but now, throwing it back with Nelly Furtado on Star 104.5. You're beautiful.

0: Hi, Coasties. It's Gina and Maddie. Hope you're having a great weekend. Coming up,
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0: 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If you don't feel like dancing like the Sisters, don't worry. There's so much going on today around the coast that you can watch the Festival of Rugby at Tuggera. 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More Music Friday with Olivia Rodrigo's fresh track just 7 minutes away. Up next, it'll get you singing Mariah Carey's Fantasy for that More Music Friday.
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15: 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Central Coast traffic.
16: The M1 moving quite smoothly. Northbound, you won't have hold-ups towards Newcastle. Southbound, also incident-free. All clear as well along Woi Woi Road from Carryong through to Woi Woi. Central Coast Highway's moving well. It slows a little around the Brisbane Water Drive intersection. And Greenpoint also clear for Avoca Drive traffic into Kincumber. 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Mostly sunny for us to see out the afternoon. Pushing for 20 degrees, right now 18, but feels like much less with the wind chills. That's the latest Central Coast traffic on Star 104.5.
0: Olivia Rodrigo fans, under 3 weeks is what you've got to wait for her new album to drop. From It, Drop Dead on your radio, inside three songs. We got that More Music Friday with Sabrina Carpenter, and we're going to throw it back right now with Mariah Carey.

all know the best thing about starting a new working week tomorrow is waking up with Gina and Maddie for breakfast on Star 104.5. And next week, it is all about you winning big. Beat Maddie in the trivia comp, Are You Smarter Than a Former Pastry Chef? 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Now, Maddie has not been beaten for 15 rounds, so you'll also get bragging rights as well. And they have the first tickets on the coast to go and see Post Malone in his world tour. Gina and Maddie, 5:30 tomorrow morning on Star 104.5.

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Star 104.5. Anyone else on the coast thinking about taking up a second job to save those pennies? So many people touring Australia, like Robbie Williams, Harry Styles. He's on your playlist in three right now. Throwing it back on Star 104.5. Step up.

0: Hey Coasties, it's Gina and Maddie. Hope you're having a great weekend. Coming up,
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0: it to be true on the Central Coast, Darwin on 4.5. There ain't no love song like a love song from the 90s. That's why Wet, Wet, Wet, one of the best songs of all time, is on your radio. Inside 9 minutes, we got the It Girl of 2026, Olivia Dade, and because we are all about that more music variety that you love, Blink 182 on the other side of this.
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0: Seeing it is the last day of autumn, tomorrow is winter. Can you believe that? Winter's always good for snuggling up with that someone special. So let me set the mood. Boys to Men at 2:09 for that more music variety. Olivia Dean, straight after we kick it all off with Blue.

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Very own Gina and Marty for breakfast, where tomorrow the winning begins for you. 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

0: On a day like today, walks along the Haven with the star player app playing. That is peak Sunday Coast style, done right. I love when celebrities support celebrities, singers support singers. Christina Aguilera was spotted fangirling at Bruno Mars' concert. I'm talking about back in 2018, the last time they were kind of seen together in the same area, which is good because I'm going to put them side by side on your playlist for that More Music variety, the new one from Bruno Mars, and we're going to throw it back to Christina next.
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0: 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Turn it up. Love it. 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You're enjoying the More Music Variety.
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0: Coasties, it's Gina and Maddie. Hope you're having a great weekend. Coming up,
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0: Teddy Swims there on Star 104.5. Let me remind you, next weekend is a long weekend. So start planning if you're going to chuck a sickie around that day, or, you know, you'll do the right thing and put annual leave in, right? download that Star Player app if you're out and about. You don't want to miss Tame Impala's Dracula at 3:07. Some Chapel Ronan for that more music variety. Let's go back with Savage Garden next.
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listening to Gina and Maddie for breakfast on Star 104.5. Tomorrow, Beat the Pump is back. 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Goo Goo Dolls, straight after Dua Lipa. 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You come.

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0: Toasties, it's Gina and Maddie. 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Coming up,
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0: 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Roddy is here. It's Star 104.5. Now, Ed Sheeran, he's got a brand new song out with Martin Garrix. They're being very open. They've had this song for 10 years, but just forgot about it. So they've gone to the internet, of course, and done a PowerPoint presentation, 1 to 5, of how to do such a thing.
1: And number 5, forget the song exists. 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And that's how you don't play a song for over 10 years, which has worked perfectly for us.
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0: 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Alanis Morissette in 9. 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

0: 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Now, if you need to know someone's origin story, like their backstory, it's Alex Warrens. He was living in his car at 18, uploading music videos to TikTok. And look where he is. I love it. His new one, Fever Dream, not too far away. And because we're all about that variety, we're going back with the Backstreet Boys next. 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

billboards have popped up today, which looks like she is involved in Toy Story 5 in one way. They're refusing to say anything but saying, think outside the toy box. That is a dead giveaway, right? Elizabeth Taylor, Inside 10 right now. We're throwing it back with JoJo on Stuff.

0: Maddie, hope you're having a great weekend. Coming up,
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0: been such a perfect day weather-wise like today, you don't mind that you're driving back from Terrigal and the sun's blaring in your eyes. 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Under 3 weeks to go from that, Drop Dead, the new track, 6 minutes away. But in a sec, we're going back with Mark Morrison.
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Right now, back into the more music. Brady, they're mates. They've both shaved their heads. Love that. Ed Sheeran just

0: If you, like me, were totally bummed, you missed that meteor shooting across the Central Coast sky. What was it, a week, 2 weeks ago? Tonight, you can redeem yourself. There is a rare lunar event happening very soon. A micro blue moon, I think is what they're calling it. The best time to see? Soon, as the sun goes down. So check it out, and maybe it's the nice backdrop. If you're thinking about proposing to someone, that can add the atmosphere. I'll add the soundtrack. Olivia Dean, So Easy to Fall in Love at 5:35. 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

0: Your Sunday night is far from over. More music, Brady, on Star 104.5. Jace, Lauren and Clint bringing the laughs in the studio next. And the songs they've got lined up. Hey, have you seen the Kylie Minogue documentary? Gonna make you want to binge INXS. So let's get them on your radio inside the next 15. Vance Joy's in there as well. But up next, our girl, Avril, have yourself a fabulous Sunday night. Check out that Micro Moon and I'll catch you later. Who is?
1: As petrol prices in the southeast close in on record highs,
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1: Hey, can we talk single life? They're, you know, dabbling in the apps and going on dates.
2: I've never dabbled in the apps before because they were past my time. Are people still just like meeting in bars, like sending a drink over to someone?
1: I don't think as much. But when it happens, I think it's nice.
3: I've never met someone sending me a drink in a bar. No.
2: Because
3: I'd
2: don't
3: be
2: think
3: like, that's roofied.
1: Oh, yeah.
2: Especially, oh, sure. Especially when you see me at the bar waving.
3: I don't think you send drinks to
1: you really have your
3: anymore.
1: Guard up.
2: Yeah, don't you?
3: Yeah, if someone sent me a drink, I'd be like,
2: I'll creep.
3: Come and say hello first.
2: I'll send it with a lid.
1: You have the first sip.
2: I just think my chat would be bad.
3: Well, I agree that your chat would be bad. What, if you approach someone in a bar?
2: No. I meant like on the apps.
1: Oh, yeah, okay.
3: I reckon I have good chat on the text.
1: Do people still poke on Facebook?
2: I don't believe so.
1: No.
3: If someone poked me on Facebook, that would give me the immediate ick. I would be like, you are banned from my life forever.
1: Once upon a time, though, it was hot. Hey, okay, so the more bizarre, intriguing, awkward, hostile texts have been revealed, but what men send women... Men, it seems, are firing up. They've sort of a New York-based content creator has recently asked for feedback from women on Instagram, and she's then sharing these unhinged messages. Just let me give you a sample because these are unhinged. One bloke wrote, "This is probably why you're single. Lol, good luck with all those issues. Like your fingernails, they creep me out." Like, that's petty.
3: Hang on,
1: weird.
3: He sent that to a girl as a first message.
1: After a date where she obviously blanked him. And
3: she's dumped him and he's taken it
1: him.
3: Personally. Yeah, he's a loser. Get rid of him.
1: This is a bit of a rant.
2: Better have the
1: next. This guy says dating is supposedly easier for women. It's easy for you as women to get sex anywhere. For men, it's like 5 times more challenging.
3: Sorry?
1: Yeah, people...
3: That guy also loser.
1: It's not a one way street. I'm sure it happens the other way as well.
3: I'm sure it does. Yeah. If you're only giving me examples of these freaks. So. Go on.
2: I just don't get why you're throwing shade on the way out. Like it's just
1: move on.
3: Oh, because
1: on.
3: people's egos are hurt. No, they stoop low, we stoop lower. That's what they're thinking. Yep.
2: I just go. All they're going to do is show that to their friends, and you're going to look like a douchebag.
1: So like,
3: they don't show it to their friends.
2: Right.
3: They do it. They do a drive-by on the way out and they think they're heroes. And then everyone else goes, you're a bit of a...
1: Yeah. So it's a sort of game of one-up.
3: Yeah. When a man, I shouldn't just say man, probably women too, when egos are hurt, that's when people go really low.
1: Yeah.
3: Really low.
2: Is this a common thing? I mean, you hit the dating apps for a short time?
1: Yeah, not enough time to engage with anybody. I went on for a look.
3: Why don't you come off the dating apps?
2: You kept posting photos.
1: I was on
3: Raya.
1: I was on Raya for a hot minute just to peruse.
3: Why did you come off it though?
1: Well, because I just don't love it, the apps.
3: You didn't like the small talk on a message.
2: What was your profile photo?
1: Oh, geez, I can't remember. It wasn't you
2: at the 9 desk, was it?
1: Probably. That would have been a red flag.
3: Well, you would need
1: away.
3: An official photo. People might think it was a catfish.
1: Well, exactly.
3: No one wants a catfish.
2: You scroll through. Here's me and Hitchy.
3: No one wants a catfish. No, if you're on Raya, it means you've been verified. But did you give yourself a chance on it? Because you would have great chat. You're very funny on the text. So you would be funny.
2: No, but
3: on
2: then when they meet him in person.
3: No, stop. You've got your text messages are funny. So I feel like you would actually... Yeah. Like impress on a dating app. Like some people don't have good text chat.
1: Yeah, right.
3: You're funny on text.
1: Oh, thanks, Lauren. That's the nicest thing. Do you want a date?
3: No.
2: She's met you in person. No.
3: No, but you're awesome in person as well.
2: 13, 24, 10. Is this a common thing?
1: What, Lauren Comble?
2: No. That I know
3: well,
2: is rare.
3: He's not coping with it. He's just trying to brush it.
1: I'm not coping either.
2: Okay, I know. It feels like you're hitting on him. It's quite weird. It's...
3: No, I'm just saying.
1: Yeah,
3: I don't know why you're shying away from it because I think you would do great work on the apps because you are funny in text. That's all I'm saying.
2: What am I like on the text?
3: Well, you don't ever reply, so I don't know. Everyone would be like, oh, he's ghosted
1: She's
3: me.
1: Funny today. So,
3: well, I mean, you're writing their own script here, fellas. Yeah. He doesn't reply for about 7 working days.
2: Making you work for it.
1: Because he's so irresistible.
3: Oh, treat me mean, keep him keen. Oh, that'll
1: so
3: work for you.
2: And die alone.
3: Yeah, seriously.
2: 13 24 10 is our number. What have you copped on a dating app text-wise from someone? No.
3: Or maybe it was Great Chat. Maybe they absolutely nailed the opening line.
2: Oh, yes.
3: Because this is what chicks talk about. They go, look at this. This is good chat. And we go, oh, yeah, that's hot.
1: Things get awkward quickly, though. They
2: good or bad chat on the dating apps. What has someone rolled out to you? 13 24 10 to join us.
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1: We are dating.
2: Yeah. Now, the dating apps, it's a minefield out there. But sometimes people nail it on a dating app and sometimes people really just
3: and sometimes
2: bomb.
3: People turn bitter.
1: Okay. Opening line. What would you put? You match with someone.
3: Oh, don't do this. Don't put me on the spot.
1: What do you open with?
2: Yeah, let's do something.
3: Well, you've got to introduce yourself, surely.
2: And what? Do you start with, hi, I'm Clint Stanaway?
1: No. Ray yourself straight away.
2: I'm Clint Stanaway.
3: You might know me from Nova 100.
2: I'll put your bio in.
1: Oh, a profile
3: link to my LinkedIn.
2: But it is weird. What do you do? Like, hey, how are you?
1: Yeah.
2: Do you go, like, is that how it starts?
3: Hey, how's your Monday? No, it's terrible.
1: 13 24 10 is our number. We're talking dating app chat, good
3: and,
1: or bad,
3: and all the messages that follow once it goes a bit wrong.
2: Yeah, has someone put
3: rogue.
2: You off, or has someone absolutely nailed the opening convo? Bianca, good morning.
4: Hi, how you going?
1: We're good.
2: You had a shocker, did you?
4: Yeah. So I was on Tinder, as you know, most people are. Well, you know, single people.
2: The singles.
1: Yeah.
2: Yep.
4: And I matched with this guy who was, like, really good looking. And, you know, I saw him message me first. And he was like, do you weigh over 75 kilos?
3: What?
1: That's
2: over
1: what he 30, opened with.
2: 35.
1: 75.
2: Oh,
3: 75. So what?
4: And I'm like, no, I weigh more than that. I'm 5'9", almost 5'10". He's like, sorry, I don't talk. I don't date fat people.
1: He wanted a weigh-in.
2: In the bin. Straight in the bin.
3: That's disgusting.
1: Wow.
3: Almost.
2: Do you weigh over 75 kilos? Oh, what a freak.
3: Yeah, I mean.
2: That's freaky tiki.
1: Yeah, and we thought you take him to the forest was bad. Like all of a sudden that bushwalk's looking all right.
2: People are so weird. Imagine thinking that that was an acceptable thing to say.
1: But this is my issue with the way dating is now.
3: A lot of them are direct.
1: Well, no, just a lot of them are these weird bloody screen nuffies at home that don't know how to act in the real world. They just sit there living there.
3: Well, they've got no social skills.
1: Well, like, we've got a mate of ours, and thank God he's turned a corner, but like whenever you chat with him, all he would talk about is the dating apps. Like he just spent his
2: time. He was fixated
1: on
2: some
1: it.
2: People when they're single, though, they are absolutely
1: fixated
2: on them.
1: The problem is when
2: someone.
1: He meets them in real life, the people skills are gone.
3: Mm.
2: Oh, because he's just doing it all online.
1: Yeah,
3: yeah, right. Morning, Kim.
5: Good morning.
3: What's life like for you on the dating apps?
5: Well, it's not too bad, but I've actually got a really cringe one-liner that a guy said to me once.
1: Oh, yeah. Okay, yeah. Opening line, go for it.
5: So I matched with this guy. It was on Bumble, and guys can actually message you first on that. There's like a prompt thing that they can send.
1: Right. Mm-hmm.
5: But anyway, what he said to me was, lucky you've got really beautiful eyes because you bring out that dog in me. And he wrote like D-A-W-G-G.
3: That dog?
5: Yeah. It was so cringy.
2: What did you reply? I mean, I think I'd have to then just go along with it and just have a bit of fun.
5: Well,
1: woof.
5: I actually thought it was really funny. so I ended up actually going on a date with him. And he was a funny guy, but it just didn't work out. But
2: see, sometimes that works, being a bit quirky and funny.
1: Exactly. Just opening up with like
3: D-A-W-G-G, dog.
2: Writing dog on a first message.
1: That's
3: ambitious. Is Bumble the one, Kim, where you can leave audio messages as well?
1: Oh.
5: I believe you can. Hinge, you can as well. And I've had some, the things that guys do on those dating apps, I think, I don't know whether they're desperate or they're, I don't know.
1: No, they are.
3: But you're completely normal, right?
5: Well, I wouldn't say that I'm normal.
1: At least you admit
3: it. See, it's exactly.
1: Imagine the voice notes.
2: Yeah, I remember there was that woman and on her profile she said something like, If you want to message me, first of all, you've got to send me a voice note barking like a dog or something.
3: Oh, yeah.
2: And all these blokes were sending the funny, like, howling and barking. And she, met all these really fun guys that didn't take themselves too seriously.
6: As petrol prices in the southeast close in on record highs,
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0: Okay, so we've had people ring up and drop facts on this show before, and it turns out Lauren didn't know them.
1: Did you know that the iconic film clip of Baby One More Time by Britney Spears?
2: Yes.
1: It was filmed at the very same school as Greece.
2: Rydell High.
1: Yeah. In South Africa, lions mate for 10 days straight every 20 minutes.
3: Oh, good on them.
1: So every 20 minutes, he has a little piggyback.
2: Goes
1: with
2: again? For 10 yeah. days?
1: For 10 days, day and night.
2: Hell no.
4: Day and night.
0: Today, they're into it. We're heading to the kitchen.
2: Oh.
0: Gen Z, can you please bring in the chopping board, knife and onion?
4: A what?
0: An onion.
2: Onion?
0: Onion.
4: Jace doesn't know how to say onion.
0: Onion.
2: Onion. We're not doing this dance again. Go on. What are you doing over there?
4: Okay, so you've got onion. Your little chopping board. You do. Okay. You've got a chopping board. You've got an onion.
0: There is a trick you might have seen on the socials, the wet paper towel trick. It's a bit of a hack by simply placing a damp, folded piece of paper towel directly on your cutting board. Mm. The onions, tear-inducing chemical compounds, are attracted to the moisture in the towel instead of your eyes.
4: This has a little bit of fab or fad about it.
2: It does have a bit of fab or fad. You see, encroaching
4: it's
2: on Australia's most favourite, what do you call it?
4: Popular
2: favourite.
4: New segment.
2: Oh, I'm chopping.
0: If you want to take the chopping board.
4: So what does she have to do with the wet towel?
0: So, here's the knife. So if you place a piece of wet paper towel right next to the onion on a chopping board.
2: All right, am I going?
0: Right, and then start cutting, what happens?
4: Just be careful of the fingers.
0: Yeah.
2: Well, thanks, Mum.
0: The tear-inducing chemical that is released from the onion.
4: So it just needs to sit beside the onion.
2: Not against the onion.
0: I'm saying it the same way as you.
2: But I am sitting down. I wouldn't normally sit down to chop an onion, so maybe I should stand up.
0: So what happens to the chemical that's released from the onion actually goes to... I'm saying onion.
4: Come on.
0: To the paper towel.
2: Oh, okay. I can definitely smell it.
0: Rather than the eyes.
2: Okay, she's chopping.
4: Oh, geez, I can smell it here.
0: Would you normally cry from chopping an onion?
2: Yeah. I get real water. God, I'd cry at the drop of the hat. You know that. But, okay, so far so good, guys.
4: Poor fingers.
0: Oh, Jesus. Do not take a finger off.
2: I'm no sous chef, let's be honest.
0: We're going to need to wrap the finger in the wet
2: paper
0: towel.
2: There we go. I've chopped the whole half an onion.
0: Are you Is she mocking me?
2: There's no tears.
0: Is she mocking me?
4: Guys, there's no tears.
0: Does it work?
2: It works.
4: Did you know this?
2: It works. Guess what, guys? Lauren didn't know.
0: Hey!
2: Look at that.
4: Hey, I say that's fab.
0: That. Shut up, quick.
2: Now, who wants chopped onion? Not a single tear.
0: Thank you. A wet piece of paper.
2: Why has it taken us until the year 2026 to work that out?
0: And why are there idiots on social wearing scuba masks?
4: I love that.
0: Oh, my God.
4: Yeah, so they use a pan, like a pan lid.
0: Yes.
4: And put it in their hoodie.
0: What a stupid.
4: It's fantastic.
0: No, it is.
2: What do they do?
0: Haven't you seen it?
4: The lid from a pan or a pot.
0: Like a glass lid.
4: A glass lid. And then you get your hoodie and you tie it really tight and you look like an astronaut.
2: Oh, like a face mask.
4: Like a face mask and it protects you. Yeah, you didn't know
2: because
4: that either,
2: also,
4: did you?
0: a bit of wet paper towel is a bit easier.
2: It's through your sinuses though. So if you breathe through your mouth and not your nose, you won't cry either.
0: Oh, no. It's just...
2: Wow, that's impressive. Not
0: Thank
2: a single
0: you.
2: Tear and I just chopped that whole onion.
0: And you did not know.
2: I didn't know. Lauren didn't know.
0: Well, now you know. Every day's a school day.
4: Jeez, it stinks in here though.
0: It really does actually.

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1: Matt Preston, he's known for his weird additions
2: cravats.
1: To food.
2: Oh,
1: yeah, we're cravats. 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
1: Hey guys, we've chatted with some experts on this show over the years.
2: Oh, haven't we, what?
1: I think one of our favourites was the dishwasher expert.
3: Yeah, because the experts we talk to, they're experts in things that we can all relate to. But when that man or woman, I can't even remember, when they said that we had to be taking our dishwasher apart and cleaning it once a quarter, or was it once a month? No,
1: this was the dishwasher expert.
3: Just get a new dishwasher.
4: People always forget to get the spray arms out, get them out every sort of month probably.
3: What's the spray arms?
1: What, those things that go round?
4: Yeah, take them out. And like, because they get blocked with food, like it'll block the jets.
3: Andrew.
4: And also in the door seals as well.
1: You tell him, Loz.
3: No one's doing that.
1: Do you know what? I did it on the weekend.
3: I did it. So after that, what? I did it once.
1: But you know what I did? I took it out and then the base of it, I just jammed the tap in there. And then I blast
3: squirted it.
2: Where
3: it out.
2: Where are you putting it? Because I would put it in the dishwasher.
3: To wash it. No, you fill
1: you can't.
3: It.
1: Do it
3: so
1: in
3: it
1: the sink.
3: Actually fills up with water and then you like pressure wash it out.
1: Yeah.
3: My issue was I did it, and we've got like dishwasher drawer, one of those.
2: Yes.
3: Like,
2: yes.
3: And so to get to the thing, I had to take a lot of bits and bobs out.
1: Oh, it didn't go back together well, did it?
3: Oh, man. To get it back together, it took me hours.
1: I've done that with the stove.
2: Can't you just buy the fluid that you put in?
1: Oh, and the lemon thing.
3: The degreaser.
2: It's finished. It's like finished a skinny the lemon thing, and then you take the top off.
1: Oh, hang it upside down.
2: And then you put it through for recycle.
3: Yeah,
2: that's what
3: still
2: I
3: do. Clint, can I tell you, I was disgusted when I cleaned out the, what did he call it? The squirting arms.
1: Oh, yeah.
3: Not the squirting arms. It's called something else.
1: Yeah.
3: Whatever it's called.
1: Yeah, whatever you
2: see. The arms.
1: Yeah.
3: The spinning arms.
2: Yeah.
1: Squirting arms.
2: Yeah.
3: Squirting arms, good.
1: Anyway.
3: It was revolting, the stuff that was stuck in there. I was like, oh, this is going through all our dishes. Anyway, once a month, no one's doing that.
1: I've got to say, though, you can download the podcast. We'll put a link up on our socials, Jace, Lauren and Clint, for the dishwasher expert.
3: Believe it or not, it's fascinating.
1: I could not turn it off.
3: We were quite into it.
1: Sticking with cleaning, scientists have run an experiment overseas.
2: Scientists are what?
1: Seriously,
2: experimenting cleaning.
1: Like, what? Honestly, you know.
3: What do you mean?
2: New research out today.
1: Yes.
3: Well, we need to know how to keep our hygiene up.
1: Well, scientists say we're vacuuming wrong.
3: Oh, God.
1: We should be spending, and dream on, at least 30 seconds hoovering each square meter of our home. So sometimes when you come home, and you grab the stick vacuum, you go down the hallway, not good enough. You need to very slowly and very carefully over every square meter of your home have that vacuum.
3: Who's done that research? The person that invented the robot vacuum?
2: Or the
1: Dyson. I would say clean.
3: Even the robot vacuum doesn't do that.
1: No, that goes too quick.
2: That's Mr. Dyson.
3: That's some Dyson research right there.
1: What's a robot vac like these days?
2: It's very good.
3: I've never had one.
2: My sister and brother-in-law have one.
1: Do they have to pick up? Like, you've got to pick up all the kids' toys and everything?
3: Yeah.
1: And,
3: I think you have to do that when you normally vacuum.
1: No, you've got me there.
2: I mean, I think they have a name for it. I think they call it Dustin. They call it Dustin Bieber.
1: People that own robot vacs all have names for them.
2: Yeah. I don't mind.
3: What do you mean?
1: Yeah, I remember Beck Judd talking about hers on social as well. They've all got names
2: for them. I like Dustin Bieber. That's
3: quite
2: good.
3: What do you mean Beck Judd talked about the name of her vacuum?
1: She mentioned it.
3: Like an actual human name?
1: Yes, like Dustin Bieber.
3: Oh, that's funny though.
2: Yeah, it's good, strong. I think the kids love it when it zooms around.
1: 13 24 10 is our number. Do you know a clean freak?
2: Oh yeah,
1: like someone who is like full OCD.
3: Yeah. No, I don't live with one. That's for sure. I wish he was a little more clean freaky. My adult living partner, who is also my real life partner. Yeah. I wish he was a little more.
1: 13, 24, 10 is enough. I'm talking, you know, shoes off before you walk in their house, coasters, them wiping it down as soon as, you know.
3: Andy Lee is a coaster guy.
1: Oh, Andy Lee is a clean freak.
3: The last time I was there, I put a glass down and he flew like the speed of light to get a coaster under there.
2: Was it because
3: he's a real coaster guy?
2: The beautiful marble or something like that, or was it just
3: not on all the surfaces on the side tables, on the dining table, on the at the bar, at the like the island bench? Yeah, he's a coaster guy.
2: Okay,
3: yep.
2: I do love a spray and wipe.
3: Beck. They're very neat. He's very neat.
1: I love the house smelling like
2: Dettol.
1: I've just cleaned up a crime scene.
2: Yeah.
1: 13 24 10 is our number. Do you know an absolute clean freak?
3: I'm trying to think. I don't think I know anyone that's real clean freaky.
1: All your friends filthy.
3: Freaky takey.
1: just dirty people?
3: No, believe it or not, there is somewhere in between.
1: Right, gotcha.
3: I like things being, not out of place and clean, but I wouldn't say I'm a clean freak.
1: See, the running joke at home is like, if Lou takes a sip out of her water and then leaves it on the bench and walks away, that cup's in the dishwasher. I pick it up straight away.
2: But this is water. Like, you can reuse that all the time.
3: But what if she's still drinking it?
1: Well, like finish the drink and then leave the kitchen.
3: She doesn't need to scull it. No, she could peruse on a glass of water.
2: Let her live.
3: Let her sip on her water. There. You're actually supposed to drink water in sips, not sculls.
2: And then what do you say? Back to the basement for you.
3: Oh, don't get him started when she takes her shoes off and leaves them at the door. Didn't you once use a labelling machine on the shoes saying these don't belong here? Like, that was aggressive.
2: The sticker ones.
3: You sent me a photo and I said, that's a bit aggressive. Shoes don't belong here.
1: Oh, don't even
3: you
1: get
3: stuck
1: me.
3: It on the wall.
1: Don't even get me started when she cracks eggs on the side of the pan over the gas stove.
2: That's fine.
1: No, you crack it into a cup and you pour it into the pan.
3: You're a pain in the ass.
2: Yeah.

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1: 13, 24, 10. Do you know a clean freak? I like to think of myself as being, you know, fairly tidy, but I'm not.
2: Yeah, you're not a clean freak, though.
1: I'm not sort of OCD.
3: You know what lets you down?
2: Well, OCD is an actual. Exactly. It's an actual thing.
1: Yeah.
2: There's in between. OCD is like something terrible to live with.
3: The clothes horse being out is what lets you down.
1: Probably.
2: But then there's just those people that are just annoying.
1: Yes.
2: A house needs to be lived in.
3: Question.
1: Yes.
3: Question. Where do we sit at? Where do we sit on shoes off at people's houses?
1: I mean, I will always offer to take them off as I walk in.
3: You do.
1: Yeah.
3: Right.
1: Do you not?
2: Yeah, I don't care if people wear their shoes.
3: No, I don't know.
2: You don't have to take your shoes off to come into my
3: it's
2: house.
3: A bit of work.
2: We've got friends who are very like, no, they're outside shoes. Don't bring that dirt into my house.
3: Yeah, which is fair enough.
2: Yeah, you know. Everyone's different.
3: You know what they need?
2: It's their house. Their rules.
3: No, they need those things that they have sometimes at open homes. Have you ever seen them? Where it looks like a foot massager and you put your feet in it and it goes
2: like
3: and shrink wraps plastic.
1: Oh.
2: That's like aggressive. If someone made me do that, I'd rather just be in my socks.
1: Yeah.
2: Don't you think?
1: I just wouldn't
2: I don't want to come to your house and shrink wrap my feet. That's annoying. Then you got to get it off. Just let me live.
1: Yeah. Seriously.
3: All right. Let's go to the phones. Hello, Tash.
4: Hi, how are you guys?
3: Good morning.
2: Morning, Tash.
3: You know a clean freak.
4: That would be me.
2: Okay. Tell us. What are you most, like, on about?
4: Oh, gosh. What am I not? It's been all my life, and I don't think it helped being an embryologist, so everything in the lab is clean.
2: Yeah, clinically clean.
3: Yeah, right.
4: Yeah, I'm very clinical clean, even my dog. So Ika, the dog with the kimono, she gets wiped down.
2: Every time she comes inside?
4: Every time she comes back inside, she gets her paws wiped, her bum, her vagina, the whole work.
2: Oh, give her a big clean.
4: Ow. Yeah, good clean.
3: God, you must be ripping through wet wipes.
1: Yeah.
4: Oh, yeah.
1: Sorry, that's Tash. Did you say...
2: I don't mind wiping the dog's feet when they're coming because they're sometimes wet.
1: Yeah.
4: Yeah.
1: Did you say your dog's in a kimono?
4: You remember the dog from the kimono a while back?
1: I mean, I don't personally, but it's in a kimono.
2: She's a very clean dog.
1: Okay, cool.
2: Very clean dog.
4: She was on your show a little while back in a kimono.
1: Oh, right. Wow. Okay, so we're wiping everything. Okay.
2: I get wiping the dog's paws.
1: Yeah, fine.
3: I know, but, you know, they're dragging the other thing on the couch.
2: Sometimes. Ellie, good morning.
5: Me?
2: It's you. You're a clean freak.
5: It's me. It has to look like a display home at all times.
2: Oh. See, I love my house looking like a display home too.
5: Yeah.
2: But if it's just Paul and I at home, I don't mind so much.
5: Because sometimes, like, you know, what if you go out to work? And then you die on your way home. And then your family has to clean out your house and they think, what a pig.
3: That's your reasoning.
2: I mean,
3: in
2: fair
3: case
2: enough.
3: You die on the way home from work.
5: You never know.
3: You've got to
5: wear clean underwear too for the same reason.
2: Yeah, that's exactly right.
3: You don't want your family remembering you as a filthy pig.
5: That's right.
1: And
5: that's
1: clean underwear.
3: Yeah, right.
2: Wow.
3: How many times a day are you changing underwear?
5: Well, it depends on the situation.
2: Yeah, fair enough, Ellie. Fair enough. Don't ask any more questions.
1: I mean, she passed away with
2: clean undies and a clean house.
1: Clean undies and a nice floor.
2: That's what it'll say on her funeral brochure. Not a brochure. What do you call it? Pamphlet.
1: Yes.
3: And it's a wet wipe.
2: Clean undies and a clean house.
3: All right. Wow, let's.
1: The wet wipes.
2: Marcel, good morning.
6: Hi, good morning. How are you?
3: God, I love the people listening to this show. Marcel, are you a clean freak?
6: Yeah, I am. I am. I'm a bad one.
1: What? How so?
6: No shoes in the house, washing the sheets every week, and it's like the sheets, the pillows, the pillow cut, the covers, the underlay, so quilts and quilt covers, washing the curtains, the windows.
2: The curtains. How do you wash the curtains?
6: You take them off the hook and you chuck them in the washing machine.
2: How often are you washing the curtains?
6: I do that once a year, though.
2: Oh, yeah, that's probably fair
3: enough. It'd take me a year to get them back on.
2: Trying to get them on that little weave.
3: Oh, that silly little hook.
2: I tried to get someone to come and clean out, like steam clean the linen curtains, and I couldn't find someone that would do it.
3: Oh, you know what, Marcel?
1: $20
3: Yeah. Do you have a squeegee in the shower? Like when you're in there, do you, like the guys at the traffic lights, do you sit there and wipe all the water?
6: I used to, but then I just stopped. It was too much.
1: Oh, you're so dirty, Marcel.
3: No.
6: The shower's clean. It's clean, I promise.
2: I believe you.
3: Marcel, have a great day.
6: Oh, I will. Thanks.
3: You filthy animal.
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1: Jason, there's been you've got three kids. One is, well, not none of yours are toddlers anymore, but you've had three toddlers along the way.
2: Well, I mean, Archie's four.
3: No, that's a child.
1: That's a kid.
2: Mm. Would say child?
3: Child.
1: Once they can
3: that's
1: talk.
3: That's done
1: and,
3: growing.
2: Gotcha.
1: What's a toddler between one and three?
3: Isn't toddler the graduation from baby?
2: Yeah.
1: Yeah, one to two to four. Two to four.
3: Your baby to what, 6 months?
2: Do you get toddler when you start
1: walking?
2: No,
1: you're a baby
2: walking.
1: Till one.
3: One? Okay.
2: Yep.
1: At least.
2: And I would then, say when you start walking.
3: You know what you are?
2: Toddler.
1: Well, that's the
3: He's
1: point.
3: An
1: They're
3: infant.
1: Toddling.
2: An infant.
3: Yes. Toddler, infant, child.
1: No, an infant's a baby.
3: Is it?
1: An infant comes before a toddler.
2: Baby, infant, toddler.
1: I think baby.
3: Child.
1: Slash infant.
3: Teen.
2: Oh, if I book flights on jetstar.com, it says infant.
1: Nah, there's a bit in between toddler and teen.
3: Yeah.
2: Child.
3: Kid, child.
2: Kid. Child.
1: Kid. Okay.
2: Teen.
1: Well,
2: adult.
1: There has been some debate
3: decrepit.
1: About whether or not toddlers should go on holidays.
3: Oh, yeah.
1: Now, this article says that this mother posted a photo of her kid with the caption, on the way to ruin someone else's day, because the child, it was a photo of the child boarding the plane.
3: Yeah.
1: but she was sort of taking the mickey as well, because she was like, that's because they think they're entitled to a child-free world. Now, I know when I'm on a plane and there is someone with a toddler or a baby, I don't have children.
2: What about
1: but
2: a
1: I
2: child?
1: Empathize with them. No, by the child, I'm angry at the parent
2: right, okay,
1: and the
2: you.
1: Child. Because I'm like, you know
3: I
1: better.
3: I empathize. Absolutely.
1: You know better when you're a kid. Like, if you're in the kid bracket, yeah. Get it together.
3: Mm-hmm.
1: I personally think.
2: Right.
1: But if you're in the toddler, four-year-old, can't control your ears, your emotions,
3: almost
1: like you
3: child.
1: Have to empathize with the parents, right?
2: I can tell you now, as a parent.
1: 13, 24, 10, by the way, if you want to join the conversation.
2: Traveling with kids causes you so much anxiety.
3: Oh,
1: I know. I can
2: like,
1: imagine.
2: Like just getting on a plane, I feel like everyone around me hates me.
3: No, but I feel
1: no,
3: anxious.
1: See, I'm like, oh.
2: I know, but a lot of people aren't like that, Lauren.
3: I feel anxious for you, though. I do.
2: But a
3: don't
2: lot of people don't, Clint. Like, I was on a plane once. I'll never forget it. And I pulled out an iPad for one of the kids, and this lady across the aisle was like, really? Do you need to give them a screen?
1: Yeah.
2: And I felt like going, you know what,
1: I'm doing
2: you
1: it
2: old
1: for you.
2: Cow? Mm-hmm. I'll put the screen away, and let's see if you enjoy your 6 hours flight to Bali.
3: Yeah.
2: Bali.
1: No, why would anyone ever complain about
2: oh,
1: that?
2: Oh, I want to open the door and let it
1: But what is
2: out.
1: Annoying is when parents give them iPads with no headphones and then they listen to Peppa Pig for 3 hours and they're like, okay.
2: No, you've got to have a headphone.
1: You've got to have a headphone.
2: Yeah.
1: Now, my little niece has just been in, they went to Byron Bay. My brother and sister-in-law
3: oh,
1: had
3: beautiful.
1: A birthday party
3: trip?
1: In Byron. No.
3: Oh.
1: No.
3: So she's well-trained.
1: Well, yeah, she's not bad. She's two. But they went to Byron for a birthday and my brother and sister-in-law were traveling with my parents went too because they had a birthday and they were like, well, come on the holiday and then you can look after her while we've got these birthdays.
2: Gotcha.
1: Anyway, she was, she wasn't badly behaved. She's only two. She didn't cry, but my mum was sitting eight rows behind and instead she heard this the entire way
3: oh, no.
1: from Byron to Melbourne. She's learning twinkle.
2: She sing her ears twinkle twinkle. That's a Finnegan job.
1: Now, oof. Is that worse than crying?
3: That's.
1: I was like, Mum, how? And they were like, well, everyone around was kind of like, it's cute.
2: No, oh, for a minute.
3: For how long?
2: Yeah.
3: For the whole.
1: I believe she sung twinkle, tinkle, tinkle.
3: Yeah.
1: From Ballina to Melbourne.
3: Jeez, that's a hard trip.
2: I'd be driving home.
1: What would you do? You can't get cross when they're having fun.
3: I mean,
1: and
3: that's
1: cute, that
3: is better than crying, sure.
2: It is.
1: Just
3: a touch. Just a touch.
2: Well, I mean, at least, you know, the other passengers could put headphones on and watch a show.
1: Well, yeah, as
2: She's
1: adults.
2: She's not kicking seats, you know
1: true.
2: What I mean?
1: As adults, it's our responsibility to, like, but, block out the sounds, right?
2: Exactly.
3: Oh.
1: No, just, you don't think so.
2: Just side note, always try Finnegan before you get on the plane because it can send some kids loopy.
3: Can it?
2: Oh, yeah.
3: It goes the other way.
2: Oh, yeah.
3: What do you mean by loopy?
2: Like, it can go either way.
3: Like, as in...
1: Oh, you don't want to try anything for the first time on a plane?
2: No.
1: Ever? Didn't someone, you know, give someone a peanut butter sandwich for the first time on a plane?
2: Yes.
3: Was us. Someone quite close to you.
1: Very close to you.
2: I mean, look, third child, you know. I remember Lou looking across the aisle going...
1: Not.
2: Just keep an eye on Archie's having a peanut butter sandwich. It's the first time.
1: On a plane.
3: I think they've got all the EpiPens
2: they got
3: and
2: the
3: stuff
2: EpiPens.
3: On there.
2: Yeah,
1: yeah. Oh, let the kids travel, I say. Let them on, have a great time.
2: Mate.
1: Just don't put them next to me. Preferably.
2: Sorry?
1: I said, let the kids travel, Jason.
2: And then, sorry, you mumbled something.
1: I like sitting next to my fiancé.
2: Don't put them next to me, she said.
1: Unless it's my niece.
2: I don't worry. Clint wants them in cargo.
3: I don't think they do expanded, you know, those expander seat belts. I don't think they do them in business class, do they?
1: Yeah, they do.
2: Listen to you two.
1: You put the little kid on and the belt tucks on.
2: Would you like me to put the kids underneath where the animals go?
1: Clint wants them in a section.
2: Yeah.
3: Yeah, well, just a family section.
1: Didn't you just want the back four rows?
2: Because sometimes, I think sometimes on planes you can hear the dogs barking underneath.
3: Oh, no, not underneath.
2: We
3: no,
2: might be able to hear the kids.
1: I don't hate the family section area. It doesn't have to be at the back. But I feel like parents might be more at ease if they're with other people with kids.
2: What about this?
1: And the kids can
2: next time
1: chat.
2: You two get on a flight and you see a mum sitting there full of anxiety travelling with a kid.
1: I'm so nice to mums.
2: Why don't you offer up your business class seat and say, here you go, you can have the extra leg room. I'll take 39D.
1: Oh, Clint wouldn't be in business class. He'd be in first.
2: Oh!
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1: Have you guys watched Mobland?
2: I haven't.
3: No, Mobland.
2: No. Now talk to me about it.
1: Oh my God. It's one of my favourite series I've ever watched.
3: I'm really behind in TV.
1: I think it's on Paramount. Is it on Paramount? Yeah.
3: I need to catch up. You know when I used to rip through TV series?
1: You would love Mobland.
3: When we had a baby and you're doing the night feeds.
1: Yeah.
3: Oh my God, I'd rip through so many eps.
1: In fact, you'd like it too, Clint, but I think you'd really love it. Jace. So it's Tom Hardy, Helen Mirren. I love her.
3: She plays
1: the hardcore matriarch of it's a mob world.
2: Yes.
1: Like it's called Mobland. It is like an underworld style Mobland war, really.
3: She's still got it.
2: You find her sexy.
3: Helen Mirren.
1: Well, watch this show and you'll find her terrifying.
3: Oh really?
1: Yeah. She's frightening.
3: You make her hotter.
2: You seem, what's wrong with you? Is she a bit saucy?
1: You like her?
3: She's got a bit of sass about her.
1: She's got plenty of sass in this show. And it turns out she has sass on the show and off the show.
3: Right.
1: Because she has had, which makes me very sad, Tom Hardy fired from Mobland.
2: She's done it.
1: Well, yeah, because apparently she couldn't handle his attitude. She said, it's claimed that she said he swaggers around like a king on set.
2: Oh.
1: Didn't like
2: Tom.
1: It. He's just been told he would not be returning in the upcoming third season.
3: Wow.
1: After a number of clashes with producers. It's Pierce Brosnan and Helen Mirren. They're the bosses of the show.
3: Well, I mean, you
1: know, he's gone.
3: They've been around the block a few more years than him.
2: Mm.
3: Here he is doing his final work.
4: Can I take a look at your CCTV from last night, please? Oh, don't we have a situation developing here, don't we? Let me fast track this for you. I am going to get what I came for, and you two are going to help me.
1: It's not the first time it's happened that he's had big sets blow-ups on set. Remember he had that huge falling out with Charlize Theron?
2: I do remember
1: during
2: that.
1: Mad Max.
2: Mm.
3: So he's a naughty boy.
1: Well, yeah, he pushes the boundaries.
3: Right.
2: Oh, so Helen takes no crap. I like that.
1: Oh, I couldn't imagine Helen Mirren.
2: She's our
1: Pierce
2: queen.
1: Brosnan. And they're very professional. Apparently he turned up late. He swanned around. He wanted to change lines in the script.
2: Oh, no.
1: He gave unsolicited advice when he wanted to change bits and pieces within the storylines.
3: You guys have worked an array of different jobs. Anyone, or have you witnessed anyone get fired for any silly reasons? Because, God, I've seen some in radio.
2: Really?
3: Oh.
2: Like, for what sort of things?
3: I think I told you before, like, we had a street teamer who...
1: stole all the cans of Coke or something.
3: Boy, he had all, like, the Coles vouchers to give out. We're like, someone's redeemed all the Coles vouchers. And we got the CCTV footage at Coles. And there he is in his radio station T-shirt using them all with his flatmates.
1: What do you mean you got the CCTV?
3: Right, we rang the Coles.
1: Investigation.
3: Yeah. Because it was like $2,000 in vouchers. And there he was on camera in his radio station T-shirt with his flatmates buying groceries.
1: Come on, bro. That's silly.
2: You're kidding me?
3: No.
1: That's a dumb crim.
2: That's stupid. I'm sure there's a few tales of...
1: There's a few people that have been walked from Channel 9 in spectacular
2: Oh, yes. Yeah.
3: For fun reasons or...
1: No.
2: Yeah, very naughty.
1: Sometimes fun reasons. Sometimes fun reasons.
3: Oh, another street team who used the Black Thunders to move house.
1: Oh, that's fine.
2: Isn't that okay?
1: That's a perk of the job.
3: Yeah, they didn't ask. So they were doing it like on a Friday night at 10 o'clock. Huh? And their boss just happened to be at a pub when the Black Thunders drove past. So she rang the cops assuming they'd been stolen. The police
1: just use the cars?
3: Yeah, use the cars.
1: I thought you meant actually got the street teamers out there packing up the belongings and shifting.
3: No, came in and got three of the cars, so they were in convoy
2: fine.
3: Moving out.
2: That's fine.
1: They're insured.
3: Yeah, 10 o'clock at night.
2: It's all advertising.
1: Yeah, who
2: they're
1: cares?
2: Out there.
3: With a couch hanging out the back?
1: I'd much rather our cars with our faces be driving around like free advertising than sitting in the underground car park down here.
2: Imagine that.
1: 100%. Oh, look, you know what? If anyone wants to borrow them, they're all yours.
3: Yeah. What, for anything? What about if you're doing a ram raid? Use the Nova car.
1: Nah, nothing. No illegal behaviour. It's totally fine. Did they get fired for that?
3: Yeah. Well, they didn't ask. They had like... Yeah.
1: Well, if you don't ask. Nah. That's a beg for forgiveness, not ask for permission.
3: Right, gotcha. 13-24-10 is our number.
1: When did you become a stickler for the rules?
3: No.
1: They didn't ask.
2: Are you sure? Was it you? Was it you
1: they
2: who
1: didn't
2: got
1: ask.
2: Fired?
1: How naughty. They borrowed the car.
3: 13-24-10 is our number. Why did someone get fired at your workplace? What was the stupid reason? Why did someone get fired? Surely we'll get some tradies.
1: For doing dumb things.
3: Oh, apprentices doing stupid things.
1: Yeah, but they're apprentices. You've got to give them a second chance, don't you?
3: Oh, my
1: they're
3: God. Learning. You're letting people get away with murder.
1: Well, they're learning. No, not murder.
2: No,
3: not murder, but you know what I mean. Like,
2: get fired for that.
3: Yeah.
2: See ya. in jail while you're there.
3: You hit someone with a Nova car.
1: Not
3: sorry,
1: in radio,
3: mate,
1: though. No. Around here, they let people do anything.
3: Oh, you get promoted. 13, 24, 10. Why did someone get fired from your work?
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1: Coming up.
2: Jordan.
3: Justin.
2: Ah, right.
3: Yeah,
2: sorry. My bad.
3: It's all good.
1: Clint's new favourite show.
4: Well, yeah, I think a lot of people are really devouring this show.
1: It's got a lot of willies in it.
5: It's another ice hockey situation,
4: yeah, it's got traces of ice hockey.
5: So is
4: yeah.
5: it similar to...
4: Well, everyone's saying it's a straight heated rivalry.
5: What's it called? Heated rivalry. I haven't seen that either. Which one's better?
4: This one's good.
5: Is it?
4: Yeah, it's
5: did you like
4: good.
5: Heated rivalry?
4: Oh, yeah. It was all right.
5: Yeah, this one's better.
4: It's all sex.
5: Have you watched
4: well.
5: Either?
1: Do you watch this by yourself?
4: I do. It, man, the dog's there as well.
1: Of course. Of course. Yeah. God, Pep's seen some things.
4: Oh, has
1: hey, he? Off campus, the show's called. We're going to be chatting about it when we're joined by one of the stars coming up in about 15 minutes. First, though, we're getting fired.
5: Yeah, how did you get fired or someone in your workplace? 13-2410 is our number. What stupid reason did someone lose their job for?
1: Let's go to Jamie. Morning, Jamie.
6: Morning. How are we going, guys?
1: Yeah, we're good, mate.
4: Was good, Jamie.
1: Someone at your workplace got the offs?
6: Yeah, literally. In our job, I can't mention a specific company, but we have a group of trainees that go out and we move people around Melbourne, let's just say that. And
5: yep.
6: they were passing another vehicle with group of trainees and this individual decided to bear his ass.
5: Oh, in the company car.
1: Oh, there's nothing wrong with Little Moon.
6: Yeah, so somebody reported it and off he went. He literally got the ass.
5: Oh, yeah. Oh. I think that's like what you're
4: cheeky,
5: doing.
4: Isn't it?
5: High
1: Hang
5: school
1: on.
5: Camp.
1: Hang on. You're okay with the casual we had at the radio station
5: borrowing
1: stealing the Black
5: no,
1: Thunders to
5: borrow
4: the car
1: to move house at 10 o'clock at night. Meanwhile, Jerry can't drop his Dax and Mooney's
5: yeah,
1: mates.
5: Totally.
4: I don't
5: yeah.
4: mind
1: don't
4: either,
1: know.
4: To be honest.
5: But I just
4: I don't think
5: the,
4: I, it's just maybe a warning.
5: Don't you
4: for
5: grow
4: both.
5: Out of mooning people when you're like 15 on the school bus?
4: It's mooning, been a while since I did it.
1: Mooning, warning, brown eye, fired.
4: Did you say brown eye? That's horrendous. I haven't heard that for years.
5: I'm not even entirely sure what it means, but I'm trying to, I think I know, and I don't appreciate
4: brown
5: you
4: eye.
5: Saying it.
4: Oh, that's
1: we'll be back
4: seriously.
1: To school.
5: Are you
1: school.
5: 15?
1: I think I was 15 the last time I said that. So what it is.
5: Brown, yeah. Is it like.
4: Yeah.
5: Yeah, okay. Nice.
4: It's a spread job.
1: Hello, Todd.
7: Todd. Good morning, guys. How are you?
1: Good. Can you explain what a...
5: No, Todd, don't do that. Todd, what did someone get fired for?
7: We had a fourth-year lock, a fresh first-year female apprentice about 8 metres in the air in a scissor lift and then went for a coffee break for 15 minutes.
5: And you left her up there?
7: Left her up there for 15 minutes, went and got a coffee, come back, and she didn't have a phone or anything. And then the boss found out and he was gone that afternoon.
5: Did you say she was first-year apprentice?
7: First year, about 4 weeks in, I believe.
5: Oh, did she find it funny?
7: Not particularly.
5: No. Oh,
1: yeah,
5: no.
1: That'd be scary. Up bloody scissor lift.
7: Yeah.
5: Oh,
7: she
5: 15.
7: Did not enjoy it.
1: Remember
5: that's
1: when...
5: That's funny.
1: We were at the old mob, the other station.
4: No, I don't remember.
1: And we had Dan McPherson come in for an interview.
4: Oh, yeah.
1: And the mics weren't working in the studio. We asked where the technician is. And we sat there for half an hour with Dan McPherson, just doing small talk.
5: Unless it was Dan, he was a friend of the show.
1: And then the tech walked in and went,
5: oh, sorry, I've been getting my car serviced.
1: I'm down at Vic Roads.
5: Sorry. Like, sorry, what?
4: That was the least of our problems.
5: Chris, I had to get my car roadworthy. We're live on air and you're the technician.
1: I know, but the wait was long.
5: Oh. No, all right. Yeah,
4: They did things differently there, Jace.
5: They did. And we were the ones that got fired.
4: Yeah.
5: Somehow.
4: Some justice there.
8: As petrol prices in the southeast close in on record highs,
9: petrol to
8: premium
9: soar.
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1: Prior to making it big in acting, he was also a model.
4: Of course he was.
1: Please welcome to the show, Josh Houston.
5: Hey!
6: Good
7: morning.
6: Good morning.
1: Is your world spinning, Josh Houston? Because this show is everywhere at the moment.
7: Yeah, it's pretty nuts for sure. But at the end of the day, like, I'm still doing this interview in a car.
6: Oh.
8: So we're on Zoom at the moment. You're just pulled over on the side of the road, are you?
6: But is it a Lamborghini?
7: It's an Audi. It's a nice car.
1: Oh, yeah. Who are you riding with, Josh?
7: Jane, my publicist.
6: Oh, Jane.
8: Yeah. Oh, they're literally...
7: She's making sure I don't say anything bad.
8: Pulled over on the side of the road.
7: She's got the spray gun ready.
8: Where are you and Jane, Josh?
7: We are...
8: Are you in Melbourne? Are you in Sydney? Are you on the other side
7: Sydney.
8: Of the world?
7: We're in Sydney. I was like, do you want to know the exact...
1: Give us your GPS coordinates.
6: Off Campus number one worldwide on Prime Video, which is incredible.
8: Congratulations.
6: Renewed for season two. However, there are rumours floating around that you will not be a part of season two.
7: No, I won't. Not season two. We'll see what happens later down the track. But, Justin walks off into the sunset
1: Justin.
7: For a bit.
8: Because
7: I know.
8: Well, this series, it is based on the books. Now, had you read the books before you auditioned for this role?
7: No, I read the book, The Deal, during the audition process while I was, prepping for the singing and whatnot to go to LA and do the chemistry reads. But, yeah, no, I'd heard about it because I guess, like, the book talk universe is pretty all over the internet. And, book talk, the scientific term. I hadn't read it until, the audition process started.
1: Now, to paint a picture, I'm a bloke single bloke in my 40s who is mildly obsessed with this series. Now, I don't know what sort of magic you guys have spun, but it is very watchable. Now, in terms of your character, you're sort of a bit of a rock star, but am I right in saying you before this role, you didn't sing, you didn't play an instrument? Like, how has it all evolved?
7: Yeah, before this role, I had the musical ability of a triangle. that was basically it. And, for this role, I learned how to sing. I got singing lessons, guitar lessons, piano lessons, and kind of just, I guess, put the blinders on and gave it a crack. But, learned everything for this.
8: Is there anything he can't do?
1: I know.
6: Well, we were talking about the show earlier and... Lauren watched a little bit of bit over the weekend.
1: She stuffed things up, Josh. Yeah. Wait for this. Lauren, tell Josh what happened.
8: I was like, right, I've got to watch it this weekend. It's not great weather in Melbourne. I'm gonna binge. And I started and my fiance walked in. He's like, what are you watching? I'm like, let's watch from the start again. Anyway, so we watched from what we thought was the start and it turns out it was the episode where it was just a lot of penises in the locker room.
7: Congratulations.
8: Someone has logged into my Prime and had been watching it. So I thought it was the first episode, but it wasn't. So I'd come in at like episode six or seven.
6: That's how the series started.
8: And I was very confused. And I was like,
1: in mind,
8: come
1: Josh,
8: out of the blocks hot.
1: I had highly recommended this series.
7: Yeah.
1: And the first thing she sees
8: is a whole lot of willies.
6: Yeah.
8: It's pretty steamy. It's pretty saucy.
7: Mean, like, it's 2026. Like, yeah. I mean, anything could be happening.
1: And it's not like she hasn't seen one before, Josh.
6: Exactly, yeah.
8: I had to rewatch it a few times to understand what was happening.
6: How did you describe it this morning? You're an old woman watching.
8: I was an old woman watching a bunch of naked college boys. Anyway.
6: My question is, did you sit down with the family and watch this when it came out? How was the screening?
7: I was away when it came out. But,
6: smart.
7: Usually, because I have two little sisters, so usually,
8: and
7: when a show's like this, I know, oh dear is so correct. When there's shows like this, or I did another one called Doom Prophecy, which has quite a bit of nudity in it as well, I leave the room.
6: Yeah, with little sisters, fair enough. Mate, I used to leave the room if we're watching a movie as a family and a love scene came on.
8: Yeah.
6: I'd be like, I'm going to get more ice cream. I can only imagine how bad it would be if you were in the show.
8: Yes.
7: I'm like, I'm just going to pee again.
1: Hey, Josh, I mean, the CV looks pretty good at the moment. I mean, are you living a dream at the, like right now? It's pretty cool.
7: Yeah, thank you, man. I mean, yeah, it's pretty nuts and I guess very surreal to see it all come together, but I don't know, everything kind of feels the same, to be honest, in a roundabout way. I just go home and all my mates bully me and so does my family and I'm like, this is great. Yeah, it's the same
1: thing. Reality check.
6: You're an Aussie.
8: Yeah. Keeping you grounded. But, I mean, I loved you in Heartbreak High. Obviously, Off Campus is taking the world by storm. But what's next for you? Because we see a lot of Aussies, they start to do well and then they take off, they have to relocate, go and live overseas. What's your plans moving forward?
7: I go to Europe in a couple of weeks. So I do that. And then other than that, we're kind of just picking what role we want to, I guess, do next, which is a pretty nice position to be in at the moment.
6: Absolutely.
1: Got to keep the pants on, Josh, or what's the...
7: I mean, I try to keep them on.
1: I mean, Justin was pretty clean in the series.
6: You sound disappointed.
7: I mean, like what is this?
8: No, you take them off. No, it's fine. You're in the car on the side of the road.
6: I think Jane, the publicist, is going to appreciate you taking your pants off.
7: The spray gun will come back out.
6: Yeah. Look, Off Campus, it is streaming now on Prime Video. Mate, congratulations. Number one worldwide. Massive.
1: Huge.
8: Congratulations.
7: Thank you very much. Thank you. Thanks for having me.
6: Anytime.
8: Oh, pleasure. I think we're going to be seeing a lot more of you, Josh, all around the world. You're a superstar and we're thrilled you joined us this morning. Thank you.
7: Thank you.
6: Good on you, mate. Have a good day.
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0: It's when you've got to go, like you go to the theatre or the movies and you've got to go past people.
1: Yeah.
0: And you go, oh, am I putting my bum in their face or am I putting my crotch in their face?
1: Oh, what do you choose?
0: Oh, you always go bum.
1: Do you?
0: You're not going hot. Hey. You're walking through like a really tight section and, go, and they're sitting crotch tight. Like, hang on. 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
1: It's a nice day to start again.
2: Don't need a wedding ring anymore. We're replacing it. No.
3: Could renew your vows.
2: Replacing wedding rings with Allen keys.
4: I've got my friend's 40th this weekend.
3: Yeah.
4: And they're doing it together because they turned 40.
2: Oh, yeah.
4: And I keep saying, you guys can renew your vows.
3: Can you imagine?
2: Are they having it at an IKEA store?
4: No.
2: The reason I ask is you can now, for what, one special day, get married at IKEA.
3: Oh, yeah.
2: Got to go to...
3: Sounds...
4: What do you mean one special... What, like
2: so
4: one
2: they're
4: day
2: doing it
4: year?
2: As a one-off day, five different locations in Sweden.
3: No. I was going to say, it sounds utterly boganic.
2: I heard a rumour out
4: no
2: there
4: idea.
2: Somewhere. Listen
4: You've
2: to you.
4: Got no idea.
2: I heard a rumour IKEA only build a new store once they've paid off the other one.
3: Oh, so that's very, why it's just thrifty.
2: Yeah. So anyway, you can now get married at IKEA if you're into meatballs and Allen keys and that sort of thing.
3: Oh, that would be the catering
4: sort
3: of.
4: What are they doing? Are they catering by IKEA?
2: Well, no, they're bringing in...
4: What aisle are they getting married? Is it like a walk down the aisle gap?
2: They will set up like a little ceremony area.
4: Why?
3: No, you've got to build your own arch with the Allen keys.
2: Oh, you would too.
3: Yeah.
4: Well, can I ask why they're doing it?
2: Just as a promotion. You know these companies are like.
4: Oh.
2: You don't want to do it?
4: No.
2: You guys ever gone to a really random location for a wedding?
4: Not like IKEA. No. Remember we had that woman that called and said they had the wedding at Smorgies?
2: That's right.
3: Yeah.
4: Location.
3: I mean, reception.
4: For a
3: that, yeah. But the nuptials, were the nuptials at Smorgies?
2: I think I would say random receptions as well. 13 24 10 is our number.
3: Yeah.
2: If you have been to a random location for a wedding,
3: I don't
2: reception.
3: Know about a theme wedding.
4: No.
2: Like a dress up?
4: What, like a
3: no,
4: Viking
3: just
4: wedding
3: like,
4: or something?
3: Yeah, exactly.
2: Oh, no, we're
3: getting married at Cryle Castle and
4: don't
3: come
4: no.
3: dressed as your favourite knight.
4: Freaks me out.
3: Yeah, I know you were the queen. Or the...
2: Where are we doing
4: I was a wench.
3: You were the wench.
2: Where are we doing our vows at Witches and Britches?
3: Can I
2: put you guys down for a yes?
4: Where's Witches and Britches?
2: Still a thing.
3: Is
2: just
3: it?
2: Just out of the city.
3: Is it? I thought it was
4: Dracula's.
3: I thought
4: we had Dracula's.
3: Oh, no, it is.
2: No, we got Witches
4: and
3: Britches.
4: Dracula's was near the Queen Vic Market, wasn't it?
2: Yeah, Witches and Britches is down there.
3: Oh, so you arrive on the ghost train?
4: What about the Titanic restaurant? Moby went to that, our audio
2: Moby,
4: guy, didn't he?
2: Yes. How was
4: or
2: the
4: it's a Titanic pub, isn't it? Imagine getting married there. You could be Jack and Rose.
3: Oh, romantic.
4: Well, that didn't end well.
3: No.
4: So maybe not.
2: 13 24 10 is our number. Have you been to a random location for a wedding or reception?
3: Yeah, IKEA is just...
4: That's just ridiculous.
3: Yeah,
4: is
3: silly.
4: It free? Is that why they're doing it? To get as many people in as they can?
2: Probably.
4: Yeah.
2: IKEA always ends in a fight.
3: Does it?
2: Oh, mate. Yeah.
3: A lot of weddings end in a fight.
2: I went on a date with a girl, and when I got to her house to pick her up, she was midway through assembling an IKEA cabinet, and she said, hey, can you come in and help me before
4: well, yeah,
2: we go?
4: That's exactly why, yeah.
2: That's why I was...
4: She didn't want to go on a date with you.
2: Yeah,
4: she
2: yeah,
4: wanted
2: yeah.
4: you to fix her cabinet.
2: Yeah, now that I think
3: of it. She needed a distraction.
2: Now that I think about it. Star.

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1: At the moment, we are talking weird locations for weddings and receptions.
2: And you're telling us about the fact that IKEA is hosting weddings in Sweden. Now, I went on to read the rest of that article, which reveals following the ceremony, couples will be served an IKEA summer menu and receive a special wedding gift from the retailer. So they're receiving some form of furniture to put together when they get home.
3: Well, there you go. You can get married and break up on the same day, courtesy of IKEA.
1: Never had a meeple from IKEA.
2: Yeah, I have.
3: Neither have I. I've never been to the IKEA cafe.
2: Costco do amazing pizza, actually.
1: I've heard that.
2: Yeah, very good, very strong.
3: No, they do. Who does the hot dogs? Is that IKEA?
1: Costco does as well.
2: Hot dogs.
1: The coffins, the hot dogs.
2: Yeah, you can get it all.
1: Yeah.
2: Oh. Have you been to Costco?
3: Yeah, I was a Costco member.
2: Were you?
1: What?
3: Yeah.
2: And you went?
3: Yeah.
2: What did you get?
3: The membership, and that was about it. I think I wandered around.
1: She was a bad girl.
3: Costco hit Melbourne when I was like living in a share house with my friends. Yeah. And we'd buy frozen
2: dumplings and you'd come home with a 500 pack.
3: Yeah, I don't know what I ever bought there, to be honest.
2: Maybe we could have a Costco wedding. Not you and I, but, you know.
3: Well, they sell diamond rings there, don't they?
2: They do.
1: Yeah, and coffins. Yeah. It's very odd. And outfits.
3: Why do you keep going back to the coffins?
1: Because it rattles me. I don't want to buy dumplings and a coffin in the same place.
2: Are you ready to invest?
3: Coffins are expensive.
2: You should. You know what? You
1: Not could a put Costco.
2: It, you could put it in the man cave.
1: They do hot tubs too.
2: Put that in the man cave as well. There's enough
1: Costco.
2: Room. Yeah. Okay. Unusual wedding spots. Ben, good morning.
4: Morning. Had a nice wedding down at the Coolart Wetlands in Summers. Went back to a venue in Balnarring. We all look at each other. Where's the caterers? They should be here by now.
1: No.
4: Anyway, they ghosted us. So we ended up having to feed over 100 people through KFC and the fish and chip shop around the road.
1: Because the caterers
3: didn't rock up. Turn up. Beef.
4: No, they just ghosted us. They weren't there. It was a mate's wedding. And, so did the ring around.
3: KF. Sprung into action then.
1: What, everyone got a zinger box? Or?
2: Oh, I love a zinger.
4: It was a zinger box or chips with some flake.
3: Yum. How many people? I would have loved that.
2: That's my kind
4: 100 odd.
1: Yeah, I'd love that.
4: It was quite large.
3: Oh, my God. Imagine the poor 12-year-old at KFC trying to be like, holy moly, boss, we just got an order for 100 zinger boxes.
1: Or when they go,
3: I don't know how to do that.
1: Let me put that in a meal for you. Oh, it's going to save money.
2: Oh. Pepsi Max.
3: Did the booze turn up, Ben, at least?
4: There was plenty of booze.
3: Good.
4: It ended up being a great party.
1: Yeah.
3: Sometimes when things go pear-shaped, they end up being more fun and finger-licking good, Clint.
1: Lauren on 13-24-10, where was the wedding?
5: All right, so we had a wedding on the beach in Queensland that we went to. Mm. And then the uncle, he can drive a bus. So they hired a little minibus. We get on this bus and we've all got little gift bags and thought, what the hell is this? And there's bathers from Sheen and a towel in there.
3: Oh.
5: They took us all to Wet n Wild thinking it would be awesome, but none of the wedding party, the women, had prepared to think you're going to be in bathers and need to, you know, shave certain areas.
3: Mm.
1: Oh, so, it's like...
2: Well, they've had a spray tan, haven't they?
1: So legs up on the seat in front and shave away.
5: Yeah, so they thought it was a great idea. We're going to Wet n Wild and, not many people were very happy about it. It was a bit of a flop,
3: was it?
2: Mm. They had their hair done, nails done.
1: That was a problem.
3: And they hadn't had a wax, Clint. That's what Lauren was concerned about. Yeah. She hadn't popped down to Brazilian Butterfly pre-Wet n Wild.
2: I mean,
1: very odd.
2: You'd be doing that before a wedding.
3: Well, they would have
2: you?
3: Been like, this is so fun. And then people would have been like, oh, I need to prepare.
1: Yeah, I don't think people really thought that through.
3: I don't think I'd be thrilled to be in a Sheen bikini.
2: No. I mean, it'd be pretty
3: zero warning.
2: It'd be pretty cool.
3: Spray tan.
2: To have your bride and groom on the speed slides, though, racing each other. That'd be good.
1: Well, then you enjoy that wedding.
3: I think you need to give people some warning, though, so they can get some tan on their bods and, you know.
1: I mean, I've just dry cleaned my suit. I don't want to be getting out of that, putting on swimmers.
3: It's pretty funny.
6: As petrol prices in the southeast close in on record highs,
7: petrol to
6: premium unleaded is now
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7: 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Thank you so much.
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2: For Australia's, the world's favourite new segment. Here it is. Play the sting.
3: Clint Stanaway's fad.
4: It's a fad.
3: Or fab.
5: I feel fabulous.
2: Okay.
6: It is the most popular segment on radio, right. You're right.
2: So we are road testing new things that are popping up here, there, everywhere, mm-hmm. be it on social media, be it in shops, that we will road test and we will tell you, are they fab or are they fads?
6: Yes. Right? We've done some rippers so far.
2: We have. Clint.
7: Yeah, yeah.
2: We have.
6: Remember the shiitake mat? Is that what, no, the shiitake is a mushroom.
7: Oh, the shiitake mat.
2: Shakti mat. That's basically shiitake's like lying on a,
7: I didn't like the shiitake mat.
2: A mat of pins.
6: Yeah, I didn't like it either.
2: Yeah, there's been some, how often, you know, some food that we've... I used it the other night, actually. I fell asleep for half an hour.
7: You slept on it?
2: Yeah. Well, yeah, you sort of fall asleep because you just lull into this beautiful sense of relaxation.
7: If you roll over, you'll pierce yourself.
6: Straight in the eye.
2: Or the nip. Okay, so today we are road testing something that is very popular online at the moment on the social media, TikTok especially, and it's one for the parents. Now, there's nothing worse as a parent, and if you've had success with this trend, call me 13 2410. Call us, sorry, not me.
6: No, call Clint.
7: Yeah, we don't want to talk.
2: So, Jase, as a parent, when kids are young and they're in that tantrum phase, you know, you could be in the supermarket aisle, shopping centre, somewhere very public, even in your own lounge room, you want to shut them up. It's hard, right?
6: It's hard to get them to control their emotions and stop.
7: Yeah.
6: I know exactly what this is.
2: There's a new trend which is just, it's like magic. It's called the Jessica trend, and here's how it works.
8: Jessica? Jessica?
9: Jessica? Jessica!
7: Ow!
9: Jessica! Jessica! Where are you, Jessica?
7: Who's Jessica?
6: So, well, Jessica's no one, right?
2: You yell, Jessica? Where's Jessica? Jessica! And they stop bloody crying, don't they?
6: Because it distracts them and they look around. They're like, who's Jessica and where is she? And why is she getting my mom's attention?
2: They could be in a fit of rage, a tantrum.
6: So you pretend someone's at your house called Jessica.
2: Jessica!
7: What if their name's Jessica?
6: No, you'd have to say Tiffany or something.
7: Right, okay, gotcha. Yeah.
2: Now,
6: otherwise, that's on you for calling your kid Jessica.
2: So,
6: <You're doomed.
2: laughs> as an extension of this, I took it upon myself to road test this. Uh-huh. Not myself, but I got my sister Casey. By the way, happy birthday, Casey,
7: happy birthday,
2: today.
6: Oh, my gosh, it's her 40th birthday.
2: Yes. She'll
6: Casey
2: hate you for saying happy 40th, but anyway, it's a milestone worth celebrating.
6: 100%.
2: So she's got two beautiful little boys, Leo and Ollie. Now, Ollie was cracking the sads the other night and I said, perfect time to road test Jessica.
10: Jessica. Jessica. Where are you? What are you doing?
7: Does it work in couple arguments?
6: Well, if I started saying...
2: It works.
6: In fact, if I was having a tantrum and Paul started yelling out Jessica, he'd be in even more trouble. He'd be like really right up the creek.
7: Don't get me wrong, it works and it's great. My question is, and I'm willing to try anything. Yeah. I was having a fight with one of the kids the other day and you know what I almost did? Went and put on a party hat. Have you heard about that?
2: No, so apparently, just laugh
7: having,
2: at you.
7: Now, if you're having an argument with someone, you wear a party hat and then it breaks the tension and they laugh at you.
6: Uh-huh.
2: Okay, so the Jessica trend is basically a psychological pattern interrupt. So when parents suddenly yell Jessica while a toddler is mid-meltdown, they will abruptly stop crying, look around in confusion. The science behind it is less about the name itself, more about how the brain responds to surprise and attention shifts.
6: That's amazing.
7: So here's my question. And look, I can ask Jen, who's called through, 13 2410. Morning, Jen.
11: Morning, guys.
2: Hey, Jen.
7: Welcome to Australia's
2: most popular
7: segment.
2: New segment.
7: You've tried this.
11: Yeah, we have. So my daughter's 21 months old. We've tried the Jessica trend and we've changed the name as well a couple of times. She's not a fan. She freaks out thinking there's someone else in the house she doesn't know.
6: Yeah, but does she stop crying?
2: Shut up.
11: She stops the tantrum and then gets upset a different way.
7: No, so this is my question. After you've gone Jessica and they stop crying, what do you do then?
6: You move on with your day, Jase.
2: Yeah.
6: Go and talk to Jessica. It means you get to go and stand and face the wall.
2: Do you know what? Jessica is the real... Jessica's the hero here.
6: Good on you, Jessica.
2: Don't start mocking Jessica.
7: No.
2: Hit the button. Hit the button because I think you'll find this is...
6: fabulous.
7: I just don't.
6: My sister-in-law's done it on Sienna also.
7: I know, but what happens after Sienna looks around and goes...
6: Well, then she's distracted and she moves on and you go, do you want a snack? And they go, okay, cheese, please.
7: I prefer
6: give them some cheese and
2: apple.
6: They toddle off and watch The Sound of Music.
2: Good on you, Jessica.
7: I mean, currently when Archie's losing, I just pointed a little, we got a door under the stairs.
2: What, like, you lock him under the stairs?
7: No, you go, you want to live in there?
6: Your mother's under there.
7: You want to live in there with Timothy?
6: Your mother's under there.
7: And he's like, who's Timothy? I'm like, he's your brother.
2: Oh, thanks for all your work, Jessica. The parents appreciate it.
6: Yeah, it works.
2: Yeah.
6: I like it. I'm gonna give it a
7: hand.
2: Please give it a go.
7: No. I love it.
6: And then what happens?
2: Just keep it simple.
6: And then it's a distraction tactic and then you do something.
7: I'm gonna try it this weekend.
2: Okay, please do.
6: I don't know if it's gonna work on the 13-year-old. And also, your youngest is 4. So she'll probably be like, who's Jessica?
7: I'm gonna try it on my wife.
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2: Last night, guys, I totally forgot that I was going to the opening night of Come Alive, which is the greatest showman circus spectacular down in Sydney at the Entertainment Quarter. And it wasn't until about 2:30 in the afternoon, I got a text message from someone at Channel 7 going, "Oh, are you still coming?" I was like, yeah, definitely. And then so I had to wrangle the in-laws to come and look after the mini humans while we went down to Sydney, and we were in the Big Top at the Entertainment Quarter. And geez, wasn't I popular with my wife when I told her last minute, "Hey, you know, we're going out tonight. You need to come with me, and you need to get ready, and we need to leave in about an hour and a bit." And she's like, "Yeah," and it was opening night, right? So she's like, "Yes, but we're not walking the red carpet and we're not having photos done or anything like that." I'm like, "That's fine." She goes, "I've got gym hair. I haven't picked a wardrobe. If you want to do that, you do that by yourself. I'm happy to take photos for you if that's what you need." Yeah. And I'm like, "Yeah, sure. I said, to be honest, I'm not 100% feeling red carpet, media wall. I'm sure we can duck around the side." Anyway, so we got there, and when we used to live in the heart of Sydney, we lived in Newtown, in the inner west of Sydney, actually. We lived there for about 9 years. A place called Mary's Burgers was there, and it was our favourite place. It was before we had kids, and we used to love going there, having a beer together and having a burger. And they've opened up one at the Entertainment Quarter, and we're like, "Oh, my God, there's Mary's." So for a little bit of a walk down memory lane, we went there first, smashed a burger, and then we're like, "Okay, we got 5 minutes it was 10 minutes till the show starts. Yeah. Let's go. We need to get in there." Because I need to be early to everything, right? So I was like, "Come on, I'm getting a bit antsy. Yeah, let's just head up there." And because it's theatre, there's lockouts. So they lock the doors. If it's like, you know, anything like that, if you're not there when the show starts, they'll lock the doors until there's a moment in the show where they can open the doors again. So
1: did not know that.
2: I was like, "We got to get in there." So when we first walk through this huge tent, and like, if you've been past the Gosford waterfront, there's been that huge tent down there that's been set up there for ages. Like, imagine three times bigger than that. So this big top tent, walk in, and we thought we were just walking into where we'd be sitting, but then you walk into what was like a museum from The Greatest Showman, which is the movie with Hugh Jackman and Michelle Williams.
1: Great movie.
2: And so you're looking at some of that stuff, and then they scan your tickets. She scanned my tickets. She's like, "Okay, just go to the left." And I was like, "Okay, great, no worries." Some people go into the right, and I was like, "Oh, there's a bit of a longer line to the right. We'll just do whatever she said. Just go to the left." The lady that scanned the tickets, "Go to the left." And as we went to the left, we started moving. I saw a head before Bella did, that she was shuffling us towards what? A red carpet and a media wall.
1: No!
2: And I'm like, "Oh, no." Anyway, so we get close, and it's like they're calling every person up. They've got to ask, the photographers ask everyone what their name is, because really.
1: Yeah, they can't know everybody.
2: And who am I, right? So I'm like, "Matt, but B-A-S-E," like, right? Yeah, and I know that they didn't even write it down. And so Bella's like, I hate you. Then she smiles, click. I hate you. And then we go, and then we walk in. Oh, actually, and then we walk in and hear this, "Maddie! Bella!" It's Bianca Dye. Bianca Dye there from Golden Bachelor, who you loved on Golden Bachelor. I worked with B for years, so she was there. And then I realised, oh, okay, there's quite a few people here. There's Melissa Doyle's here. Luke Jacobs is there. Miguel, the chef, used to be on The Living Room. Yeah. I think he won I'm a Celebrity, Get Me Out of Here at one point. Yeah. Ange Bishop was there. The guy from Married at First Sight who played the drums.
3: No. Oh,
2: he was there. Yeah, and
1: oh my God,
2: the guy's allergic to buttons, because like I could almost see his belly button. Anyway, so it was a fantastic show. Like, so it's set to the music of The Greatest Showman. You know, all the bangers, and they're singing live. So there's people who are singing live in the show as well, doing this. Doing a bit of this one. This one as well. And it is like a acrobatic spectacular. So it's circus, mixed with live music and entertainment. They're telling a story the whole way. And I highly recommend it. Like, if you love that Cirque du Soleil, yeah, or even if you're just a fan of live music and especially the movie, make a trip down the M1 to go and see it. But this is my moment. Because we were running so late to get in, everyone, and because it's opening night, everyone's just schmoozing, pressing the flesh. Hi, how are you, darling? Yeah. Hi, catching up. And everyone left it to the last minute to get to their seats. So there was a jam to get to the seats. And I was row L. So so that was towards the back of what was in the round, like you would be at a circus.
1: Yeah.
2: So we're standing and everyone's trying to get up. So it's a bit of a wait. And I'm standing behind this guy. He's got like a maroon leather jacket on and he's wrangling his young daughter. And I'm standing there and I'm just like, oh God, I just want to get around. Can I get around? There's not enough room to get around. And so I just want to sit down now, feel a bit bloated after the burger. And then it clicked. The guy that was standing in front of me wrangling his child was Patrick Bramall. Now, Patrick Bramall might not ring a bell straight away, but he is Gordon or Flash from Colin in Accounts. Colin from Accounts. He was just in Devil Wears Prada 2 as Anne Hathaway's love interest. Oh. He was in A Moody Christmas. He was Leo, the love interest of Asha Keddie in Offspring after Patrick died, which we're all still trying to get over. And I'm like, and I have really admired his work for a long time. No Activity was another show. And I'm like, and then I'm like, elbow. Like, I've just thrown the hardest elbow at Bella. I'm like, bang! And gone, look! And she's like, I know. And we're both having a moment because she loves him too. I'm like, oh my God. I'm like, okay, I have to say something. I'm a confident guy. I can say hello. He's here. It's fine. It's okay. So, but my throat sort of closed up and I started to get hot as the words were coming from within me. And I'm like, hey, Patrick, how you going, mate? Just love your work. Love your work, mate. And he turns around and he's like, he hasn't heard me. It's loud in there. He's like, yeah, mate, just give me one sec. I've just got to get my daughter in. And he's obviously thought, can I get around you? And I'm like, no. And then I was like, oh, my God, do I fix this situation? And I was like, yeah, no worries. Okay, no worries. Like, That's it. I'm done. It's over now. I should just go home. But anyway, I sat and watched it. It was a fantastic show, but then I just kept thinking about that the entire time I was sitting there. He thought I was trying to push past him when I was like, yeah, I love your work, mate. I really love you. Can I wear your skin? I'm everything about you I love.
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3: Take off and land, so you hold my hand.

0: Tash, what should we be doing? So this is going to clear up. We're being told that this weather's going to clear up. What are we doing this weekend? We're going to be wet underfoot, but there's going to be sun in the sky.
1: May 31st, Laycock. I've got to tell you, the show's called Flop, so I can't do much more with that.
0: Okay, brilliant.
1: but there are still tickets available to the show Flop happening at Laycock Theatre. So get your tickets, get on down. It is, like, even if the sun is shining, it's a great thing to do. We were at Laycock on the weekend, and I can tell you, it is such a cool place to be.
2: Yeah.
1: Lots of good activities happening there. So get on down. There's also the Words on the Ways festival is kicking off. We went to the opening on Wednesday night over at the Art House in Wyong.
0: Did you see Brian Brown and Sarah Wilson and the Co. They were doing talks.
1: Bob Brown. Yeah, Bob Brown, Sarah Wilson. Honestly, they were incredible. I was in tears twice.
2: Really?
1: It was so thought provoking and so insanely good that, like, the authors that they have coming to this show are incredible. So if you haven't yet checked out the guide, check it out. It's packed full of incredible authors, author talks, lots of cool things. Like,

0: they've got the poetry slam that they do. Heaps of fun things. So check that out and get down. Beautiful. It's happening throughout the Central Coast, but mostly on the peninsula. So lots happening there. And as part of that, there is also the Family Fun Day at Gosford Library. So you can get the family involved. Get down to the Gosford Library. And they've got all sorts of things. They've got, again, author talks. They've got lots of fun things happening at the library. What else have I got for you? Oh, the Twilight Activation in Tookley and Edelong Beach. Have you guys heard about this at all?
1: No.
0: Well, it's happening from May 1st through to June 6th. So it's happening every Friday and Saturday evening. There will be glowing festoon lights, surprise pop-up performances by Central Coast musicians and artists, happening at Tookley Village Green and Edelong Beach foreshore. So it's happening across those few weekends.
1: Awesome.
0: Already underway.
1: Yeah.
0: And yeah, it's just incredible. So highly recommend checking that out. There's lots of information on the Central Coast website, or you can find it on our What's On article, of course. And then you've got the June long weekend to start prepping for.
2: I know.
1: Oh, yeah, great festival.
2: Boom. We only just realised that it's a long weekend next weekend, and weren't we happy?
0: It's the best weekend on the Central Coast.
2: Yeah, how cool.
0: Yeah, Harvard Festival, Glenworth Grazing Festival. There are so many activations happening across the entire Central Coast.
1: How are you guys going to split your time that weekend? How are you going to show love between you and Nikki? What are you going to do?
0: We're actually not. We're just doubling down and we're camping at Glenworth the whole weekend.
3: Oh, beautiful.
2: Oh, that'll be so fun.
0: Doing it properly. We're doing it properly, yes.
1: Yeah, nice. Well, if you need to know anything else of what is going on the coast, or if there's anything there that caught your eye or ear, make sure you're following Coasties Mag on the socials to keep across it.
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2: But right now, what are we doing, G?
3: Look, you travel a lot, Maddie, and you might be surprised by the first thing the young folk do when they get to a hotel. Now, Gen Z, that's young, isn't it? Which one's Gen Z? 28 and under, isn't it?
2: I tend to, when I do, most hotel rooms I stay in, I'm staying by myself.
3: Yeah.
2: Because I am traveling for work.
3: Yeah. What's the first thing you do when you get in there? a poo.
2: No. The first thing I do is, depending on where I'm staying, but generally I will kick off with my feet or use my toes to lift it off the manky bedspread thing at the end of the bed that has never been washed ever. And then I work out whether the pillows are comfortable or not, because it's a big thing for me. So I'll jump on the bed. I'll jump on the bed to see how comfy the bed is.
3: Well, that's, you're right in line with the Gen Z, as they do that. They do the test the bed bounce. Mm. This is funny. They check they're actually alone in the room. They relax, but they can't before they check behind the curtains, under the beds, and they shut the wardrobe doors in case. They've watched too many scary movies. I've never once checked behind the curtains, and I've travelled a lot. I've never once checked to see if there's someone behind the curtains, and I've never once checked inside. Maddie, he's gone.
2: What?
3: Did I say something rude? I don't even know.
2: No, I'm just behaving myself.
3: Does behind the curtains mean something I didn't know?
2: No. Some people, when they're alone in a hotel room, they do check behind the curtains, but you don't. So that's fine.
3: Not once. A lot of them, they claim their side of the bed even when they're travelling alone, and they, Gen Z, of course they do. My son does this when he comes home. They take extra long showers because they're not paying for the hot water. Do you do that?
2: Yeah, and again, depending on the hotel you're staying at and what level of obnoxiousness it is, the water pressure can be better than at my house. Yeah. And also, we've got like a temperature limiter on, and I love a scalding hot shower every now and then, and the water just does not get hot enough because it's got the safety regulations.
3: For the children.
2: Let's protect the children. Okay. I want my shower to burn me, but let's protect the children. So I will stay in the shower way too long.
3: I do too. Mm. And I've got to be honest, now I'm thinking about it, all our years of touring, when I lie back on the bed, I do look up, and you know, you see, well, they say it's a fire alarm. It's got a little light in it. And I often think to myself, I hope that's not a camera.
2: I worry about Airbnbs with that stuff more than hotels. Like the security cameras, and if there's like double-sided glass and that kind of stuff. Because there's some. I have read too many dicey stories about Airbnbs.
3: Yeah.
2: Hotels, not so much. If you're staying in big chains, but always check that the sheets are clean. That's something else that I'll always do.
3: What are you going to do if they're not?
2: I'll go full Karen and call the manager.
4: Yeah.
3: I've never checked 100%. Once. Why would they not be clean? Don't tell me they don't.
2: They could have skipped it. The cleaners, people are human. We missed room 164, and you go in there and there's just a bed that looks not quite professionally made, or a few stray hairs that shouldn't be on the sheets. And you're like,
3: no, you think way harder than I do. What I do, and I've traditionally done in all my years of touring, first, I look in the fridge to see if there's any free stuff.
2: Yeah, what's the mini bar situation?
3: Check if they've got those three bickies. Yeah. How good are those bickies when they're free with a cup of tea?
2: Arrowroot.
3: Yeah.
2: You get the arrowroot, anise, and maybe the choc chip. They're usually in the three biscuit pack.
3: Yeah. Eat them straight away before Rod notices. And also, for years, I called it, hang on, you're going to like this. You know the thing that you read that shows you where the pool is, and you check out the room service options, and if there's a gym, it's a condominium. I've been calling it a condominium for you. It's a condominium. You check the condominium to see if, do you know what that is?
2: I know. I've never called it a condominium. I just think it's that thing that's on the desk near the phone that one uses.
3: It's real. I do. Its real name's a compendium, but I've for years called it a condominium. Condominium is a tall building, isn't it? I don't know.
2: Well, they're in the top drawer in the bathroom, the condominiums, aren't they?
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1: I don't really know how to start or where I'm going to go with this because I as prepared as I can be, and I've made some notes. I don't know how I will go, but yesterday, the news broke of the passing of Neil Danaher. He's the man behind fighting MND, and the Big Freeze. Now, the Big Freeze is, and Neil Danaher, I guess, is a big personality in the AFL playing regions of this country. And only until a couple of years ago, I didn't quite get my head around the story of Neil Danaher because, you know, for so long, this state that we live in is a rugby league focused state, and we don't really have that much focus on AFL. But you do see every year the footage of the celebrities at the MCG. It's the King's birthday weekend where they slide down a slide, dressed up and into a big ice bath at the end, which is called the Big Freeze. And it's in its 12th year this year. And yesterday we got the news that Neil Danaher, who had been fighting MND, motor neurone disease, had passed away. Now, for a lot of Australians, Neil Danaher wasn't just a footy player or a coach. He became something a lot bigger than that. He became a man who showed people how to stare down something impossible and still crack a smile while doing it. Now, if you don't know too much about motor neurone disease or MND, it's brutal. It attacks the nerves in the body and it slowly takes away your ability to move, talk, eat and breathe. Now, this isn't a fun topic to talk about, but it's something that Australians are living with. Now, the average survival time after diagnosis is 2.5 years and there's still no cure. Neil used to call it the beast because that's exactly what it is. Now, when you're diagnosed with this, most people would totally understand if you disappeared from public life after being diagnosed, but instead he became something even bigger. While his body was failing him, he became the face of hope for thousands of Australians. Now, he played footy for Essendon, the Bombers, and he coached the D's, the Melbourne Football Club, and was respected everywhere in the AFL world. But honestly, I reckon what he has done post-football is what he will be remembered for the most, because he decided if this disease, motor neurone disease, was coming for him, he was going to swing back. And that's where Fight MND and the Big Freeze came in. The blue beanies, I'm wearing mine today, the ice slide at the MCG, and one man's mission, what it's done is raise over $100 million for research into motor neurone disease. When he discovered that he was diagnosed, found out that there wasn't much going on in the world of MND. There was no research happening. And so he set out to make sure that his legacy, and maybe it might not help him, but the people after him would be helped maybe find a cure or something that could improve quality of life. Now, He did all of this without ever feeling sorry for himself, and that's the bit that gets me. Even as this disease took more and more from him, he still had the cheekiness about him, the warmth, the ability to make people feel hopeful when by all rights, he probably could have been angry at the world. There's just something incredibly Australian about him too. You've seen over the news in the last 12 hours the outpouring of emotion and words that have been said about him. Now, I don't know Neil Danaher, but I know someone whose life is affected and could potentially be made better by the work that Neil Danaher has done. He is tough without carrying on about it, and he was inspirational without even trying to be inspirational. And that's why I think so many people who never met him or knew him felt connected to him. And he reminded us that courage isn't pretending that you're not scared, it's just choosing to keep going anyway. Now, Neil Danaher passed away at the age of 65 yesterday, surrounded by his family. And in what is just a real, I don't even know how or why, but today after the show, I'm going to be sitting down with an old running mate of mine who at 38 years of age, only 2 years ago, was diagnosed with motor neurone disease. And coming up on Sunday, June 21, is World MND Day. Now, Jeff is from the Northern Beaches of Sydney. He's a young dad. He's an ultra runner. And just as he qualified as a podiatric surgeon, he was diagnosed with MND. And I've seen what this has done to him in the last 2 years and his family. And I just, the way that this has played out and trying to process all of this is just a lot. So I just think if anyone today can take away anything from this, maybe learn a little bit about MND, pop in. I know Coles are selling the beanies. I know that Bunnings are selling the Big Freeze beanies. Go grab yourself a Big Freeze beanie, because what you are doing is you are going to be part of potentially being the cure to motor neurone disease. It is around the corner. We don't know how big that corner is, but there is a cure. It is there. It's around the corner. And we just need all the funds that to keep going, keep pumping into the research so that, you know, Neil, his legacy will live on. And then the people, maybe when we're not even here, will benefit from the work that this one man has done.
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1: Matt Preston, he's the famous chef who's on, is it MasterChef?
2: Food reviewer.
3: Cook.
1: He's known for his weird additions
3: cravat.
1: To food.
3: Cravats.
1: Yep. We've tried his marmalade and Worcestershire sauce on toast, and surprisingly, it was actually quite delicious. But I think everything on hot white bread toasted is delicious.
2: Yeah. He did something funky with hot cross buns, from memory, as well.
1: Marmalade and bacon, which I think would probably be quite fabulous.
3: Anything in bacon.
1: He's a bit of a marmalade fan, though, isn't he? I'm not sure. I don't love marmalade.
4: He's a marmalade guy. He's got the cravat. You've got to be a marmalade guy with
1: a cravat.
4: That's
1: what it says?
4: Yeah.
2: Him and Paddington Bear, the two of them. Yeah.
1: Well, he says the best pumpkin soup you'll ever make has this one weird ingredient, and you won't believe what he says you have to do.
3: Marmalade.
1: Oh, my God, that would be so funny. Okay, he says, for starters, don't boil your pumpkins. You have to roast them so that they caramelize. Yeah. You know what he roasts next to them? Not mama, apples. Granny Smith apples. Yeah, and he said that makes it tart and fabulous. Then he puts in, and no cream. He said it gives it the soup, silky, thick, lovely flavour, lovely texture.
2: If just a tip, what I found, because sometimes cutting a pumpkin, like you get a big pumpkin.
1: It's hard.
2: It is hard. So what you can do is you just wrap it in foil, the whole pumpkin, wrap it in foil, poke some holes in the bottom of it and roast it skin on.
1: Yes.
2: And then when it comes out, you obviously got to let it cool down, otherwise you get third degree burns. But then you just peel the skin off and the whole pumpkin's been roasted, and that's an easier way than having to cut the pumpkin.
1: Do you know my girlfriend makes pumpkin soup like that? But she's with a thingy, the skin and everything.
3: And skin and all, yeah.
1: Yes, and it makes a delicious pumpkin soup, surprisingly.
2: I'd eat the skin when you roast a pumpkin.
1: I like it.
2: If a baked dinner or something, skin and all, all in. Thank you very much.
1: The skin's very good for you and fruit and vegetables, but make sure you wash it. Now, he adds onion, garlic, cinnamon and nutmeg. That's his secret. So don't forget, it's the Granny Smith apples. But it got me thinking some other...
2: So do the apples go in too? The apples go in too? They're not just roasting
1: They go in as well, and it gives us that silky thick when you don't need cream. Apparently, according to him. But then it got me thinking about other weird and unusual pumpkin soups, because it's pumpkin soup weather. Imagine tonight. Pumpkin soup would be very good tonight.
2: I always do sweet potatoes as well. So I'll do a sweet potato and pumpkin. Mm. So roast the sweet potatoes and pumpkin and some chili in there as well. Not too much because the kids will lose their mind. But
1: There's Thai. You can add red curry paste, coconut milk, lemongrass, kaffir lime leaves and fish sauce and Thai basil. I did that once when Jackie was little. He didn't love it. But that is delicious.
2: Yeah. If you make that, you're definitely going to have to put some nuggets in the air fryer as well.
1: Here's one that's weird, Japanese. So there's a Japanese pumpkin soup that they use, they have as popular as breakfast. They put miso paste in it.
2: I love a bit of miso, that umami flavour. It'll be delicious too, I reckon.
1: In pumpkin soup, apparently it's very, very popular for breakfast, and they'll use soy milk instead of cream, so it's a bit healthy. There's a Moroccan one that's got warming spices like cumin and harissa, and preserved lemon, which sounds yummy. You can do an Indian one, turmeric and garam masala. And red lentils. And I don't know if I want to try this one. You can go the full Brazilian and do it like the Brazilians do. They serve it inside.
2: Is this nothing in the bowl?
1: Well, they serve it in the pumpkin with creamy cheese and corn. Ooh. That's the full Brazilian. But does that make you want to cook? Like, where are you? Where's your head gone?
2: No, nowhere. Don't look at me. No, nothing.
1: That makes me want to cook pumpkin soup for dinner tonight.
2: I'm thinking about something else.
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2: My house at the moment, it's just clothes hanging up inside, left, right, and centre.
3: It's the same.
2: Towels just drooped over anything that it can be drooped over. Yep. We've got stools with shirts.
3: Me too. I'm
2: domestically blind, so it doesn't affect me as much. But Jesus,
3: stresses the wife.
2: Oh, so much. Yeah. It's like seasonal depression. Like she's just like this rain and having the house just look like a laundromat is just really, really getting to her.
3: And then if someone pops in and you've got washing everywhere, I'm like, oh, the house is normally really tidy. I've just, you know, obviously their house is probably the same. But yeah, and then
2: I've banned the pop in.
3: How do you ban the pop in? You've got a sign at the front door.
2: Hide.
3: Oh, what about the kids? Hide the kids. You like the opening, scene off?
2: Pop-ins are done. Everyone loves Raymond. I reckon pop-ins are done. I don't think the pop-in is fair on people anymore. I reckon it's because there's so many ways you can communicate with someone now. Just to go, hey, you home? Like a text message, a WhatsApp, a DM, even just a call. Like I get a pop-in back in the day, but unless it's your folks or maybe even that's a stretch, don't pop in.
3: I love a pop-in.
4: If you're bringing gifts, like a baked meal, pop over anytime.
2: That's the caveat. So perhaps the only way someone can visit you is if they bring a baked meal. They've got to rock up with a casserole.
4: If they haven't scheduled it, like bring over, like my auntie will pop over. Anzac biscuits. Welcome anytime. Big jar of them.
2: Even without warning, you're okay as long as there's something baked.
4: Yeah, they've got to come bearing gifts.
3: Oh, see, I just love when my friends just pop in. I love it. And if they're close enough, they don't mind the washing hanging everywhere. Yeah, we've got friends who come, just show up on a Sunday morning. Here for a cuppa.
2: Sunday morning?
3: Yeah, that's our time. We don't have any kids at home.
2: That's outrageous.
3: We love it. If it's the right people, if you're super close and it's the right people, then they can overlook the mess of the washing everywhere.
4: Okay. That's bold.
2: What if Meg, who does drive, comes around to your house, pops in without any contact? She ding dong, and you're like, "Oh, this Meg, come in, Meg. Well, come sit down.
3: Here's what you do." And last time Meg did pop in.
2: I've got to talk to Meg about pop-ins.
3: I knew she was coming, but she brought croissants.
4: There you go.
3: Me. She brought sourdough croissants.
4: Well, that's
3: for
4: why
3: me.
4: You liked her coming over.
3: And she was loving. She came in and gave her the house tour. A quick pop in.
2: What if Pabs popped in at 7:30 on a Saturday night? You hear ding dong.
3: Yep.
2: And it's just Pabs going, "Hi."
3: I would say, "Come on in. Come on." And I'd get out some. He doesn't drink wine. I'd get him out a soda water.
4: She'd fire the spa up, I bet.
3: I'd say, "If you got your togs on." No, I would actually.
2: That would be for her and Rod. And then she'd put you in outdoor furniture, just a chair of outdoor furniture so you could sit and watch the two of them in the spa.
3: I've been saying to Rod, we need to get you and Jess and Charlotte over. Just to welcome you to the area because you don't live very far from us.
2: You should just pop in with the family, perhaps, and see if it is acceptable. Without notice. Without notice.
4: All right.
2: Sunday morning, 7 o'clock. Ding dong. Oh, that's amazing.
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2: Right now,
1: Gina and Maddie.
3: We put this story early for a very good reason, and you'll see in a minute why.
2: Is this like a naughty at 6:27?
3: It really, really is. It's a lovely story as well. A three-month-old Australian Kelpie pup was surrendered to Animal Welfare League Queensland on the Gold Coast as part of a litter of six, and staff noticed he wasn't walking well on his back leg, and they spotted something else that looked very odd, and his previous owners thought he had an extra tail. And I can't wait to tell you what they called him. X-rays and CT scans were ordered to get a clearer picture of what was going on, and vets discovered he had significant nerve damage on one of his hind legs.
2: Okay, well, there's no lols in that.
3: No, yeah. And so the vet, Dr. Lauren McNamara, performed complex surgery and wrote about it in a viral Instagram post, and she described it as the most unique case she's ever seen, never seen anything like it even published in veterinary literature. And the surgery was a success, and now he's recovering in foster care, pain-free, very playful, gorgeous little puppy. Now, the extra tail. It wasn't a tail. He was born with a thing called diphalia, and what that means is you've got two, not tails, but two penises. And it makes him the only...
2: Sorry?
3: Penises. Okay. And he's only the fifth documented case in veterinary history, so the extra tail was not a tail. Oh, guess what they called him? Willy. Isn't that a cute story? I mean, it's weird. It's weird, but it's cute. And it's true.
2: I just think about dogs that hump you when you're... when you walk in and they're just super, imagine getting humped by a two willy dog. No one needs that in their life.
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1: What else is also is a bit of fun, and this shows you my maturity levels, is beeps that are unnecessary. Unnecessary censorship. Now, it's even funnier when you take it and put beeps into a kid's show. And this is one of my favourite things. And when I feel like a laugh, I'll jump on YouTube and have a look for some unnecessary censorship. So let's have a listen to some unnecessary censorship right now in the biggest kids show in Australia, Bluey. This is an episode where they were talking about Jinx. You know, when you say something at the same time as each other, yeah. Jinx, then yeah. You're not allowed to talk until someone says your own name.
2: If two people said the exact same word at the exact same time, like one of you would yell out, Jinx.
3: Jinx.
2: Which meant you had 10 seconds to them.
3: Hey.
2: If you didn't them in that 10 seconds,
3: Dan.
2: They'd say,
3: Skint.
2: And then you could never again.
4: What?
2: What's he on about?
4: Brad jinxed him. He can't until someone says his name.
2: Right. So you want me to say your name so you can again? Well, you're dreaming, mate.
1: What about Paw Patrol? You know, the pups need to be on the case when there's an emergency. This episode was originally called, I think it's Pups Save a Sea Turtle.
4: Pups Save the Sea Turtles.
5: Hold on. Sounds like something's in there.
6: Careful. We don't want to accidentally them.
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7: changes total meaning of it all, doesn't it?
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8: Oh, hi, Bo. 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
9: I wanted to thank you, Woody, for s***ing my
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2: What have you got for us, Jane?
3: I've got a bit of celebrity goss for you. So Taylor Swift she has reportedly left some of her most famous A-list pals raging after she included an unexpected detail on her wedding invitation. While the pop star is keeping details of the wedding under tight wraps to avoid any more potential leaks before the big day.
2: I saw them at the basketball over the weekend.
4: Yeah.
3: Oh, did you?
2: Yeah, they were at, it was the Knicks, wasn't it? It was the Knicks-Cavs game for the Eastern Conference Finals. And it was like there's two types of people at the basketball, and there was Taylor. She was sitting there chewing on the gum, talking to a friend, and then there's Travis Kelce, who's standing up and he's chugging a beer. He's like, and then the crowd's like, and he's like getting the crowd going, and he just literally pours a full can of beer into his mouth, and she's just got her hand over her face, just going, oh my God, what is happening?
3: Do you think they're going to make the wedding day after that behaviour?
2: and the announcer, and the announcer, when it cut to the TV, is like, oh, there's Travis Kelce with his girlfriend in the crowd. It's just like, yeah.
3: Yeah,
2: like, oh, that's a good one.
3: Well, a pal close to his girlfriend has revealed that Swift has ruffled some feathers with her latest request with the wedding. According to the pal, invitations were recently sent out to Hollywood's elite, but their smiles quickly turned to frowns when they read the fine print. Most of the celebrities that have been invited aren't being given the option of bringing a plus one along with them. Selena Gomez, of course, she's bringing her husband, Benny Blanco, because they're all friends.
2: Get him on the deck.
3: Get him working. Get him working. But imagine, I mean, I regret. So at our wedding, we did the plus one for a few. Most people already had partners, but my band at the time, we invited the keyboard player, whose name's Campbell, because I couldn't not invite him. Mm. He'd only pretty recently joined my band, and he brought some random girl to our wedding who I don't know. I don't even remember. I haven't had any contact with him since our wedding. And I was like, that was one thing I kind of regretted. Did you guys have any things at your wedding that you said no, no, no?
2: We had no kids. That was our thing. We got married. It was on an island, essentially.
3: Yeah.
2: And so we're like, well, we're not going to be responsible. It was Fort Denison. Yeah. So where we had our wedding ceremony was the little prison that's in the middle of Sydney Harbour. Just there, you can see it from the Harbour Bridge. You look down and there's Fort Denison there in Sydney Harbour. And we ferried our guests on and off and we had our wedding there. And we're like, well, we want it. And we did the wedding ourselves. We didn't get any help from our folks or anything like that. We put it on ourselves and we're like, this is our night and we want it to be an adult's party.
3: Yeah.
2: And so we said no kids.
3: Yeah, that's understandable.
2: Few people cracked it and I was like, I don't care. It's our wedding.
3: Yeah, I think it's understandable.
4: Still mates with them?
2: Family.
4: We kind of did we didn't explicitly say it, but it was highly encouraged no phones because I didn't want the wedding photos. Yeah. And then there's a million people taking Snapchats.
3: And they're not in the moment.
4: Yeah, like be in the moment. So that was our kind of unwritten rule of wedding.
3: Phones weren't invented at our wedding yet, so.
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0: 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What's on the box?
1: All right, this is where our TV expert, before he was our executive producer, Pablo Miller, will tell us what we need to give a miss, what you can take or leave, or what you must watch when it comes to TV. Welcome to the microphone, like you're always here, Pabs.
2: Good morning, good morning. Look, we'll start with the skip. It's Desi Bling on Netflix. Now, this follows the extravagant lives of the Dubai rich. It feels like such poor taste, I felt like, at the moment. Cost of living. This is trashy TV, really? Just following around rich people. I mean, I just get so envious when they're jumping into their fifth Lamborghini.
1: It's a bit of escapism, though. No. But or is it different to watching, like, The Real Housewives or something like that?
2: It's just really, really showing off how rich you are.
3: Yeah.
2: So it annoyed me because I'm not in that category. So skip that one unless you really want to be. Feel very jealous at home.
3: Unless you're really
1: rich. What's that on? I haven't even seen that. What is that even
2: on? That's on Netflix. So that's Desi Bling on Netflix. Give it the big flick. The Take It or Leave It this week, Half Man on Stan. I don't know if you guys have seen the trailers for this one.
3: Yeah.
2: But it's a 6-episode drama series created by and starring Baby Reindeer's creator, Richard Gadd. And Richard obviously smashed it with Baby Reindeer. Was absolutely huge.
1: Which
2: last
1: was based
2: year.
1: On his life.
2: Yeah.
1: That was him did it on his life, yeah.
2: So this one is a plot around two stepbrothers, and the story covers about 40 years of their lives and how they interact from teenagers to adolescence to being men, and Richard Gadd is in the later stage of that. Look, it's not an easy watch. It asks some really tough questions. Toxic masculinity, what it means to be a man. I found it a little bit tedious, though. But if you really love Gadd, if you love Baby Reindeer, you'll probably enjoy this because it's a little bit similar in the fact that it's very drawn out, lots of flashbacks to different times.
3: Yeah.
2: You might enjoy it. For me, I don't think I'll watch more than a couple of episodes.
3: Was it a little bit scary as well?
2: It's not scary, but there's quite a bit of violence in there.
3: Oh, yeah, yeah.
2: You're seeing some pretty horrible stuff at times. So I didn't enjoy it that much.
1: What was that on Stan, did you say?
2: That's on Stan. Half Man on Stan. But the one,
3: I hope there's something we want to watch in a minute.
1: Before we get to your must watch, I sent something to you two that I think is going to be a must watch in your universe. It's going to be on Apple TV from July 24. So it's still a little while away, but it's called Dink. The Dink.
3: Oh, yes.
1: And it's the pickleball sort of almost sitcom, I guess. It's a brand new TV comedy starring Jake Johnson, who I think he's from New Girl, as a washed up former tennis prodigy who reluctantly discovers the chaotic world of pickleball. And I reckon you two are going to absolutely froth on that.
3: Absolutely. So what's that one on?
1: That'll be on Apple TV, but it's not for a while.
2: I thought it was an actual joke. I thought it was a joke because they were reporting on it last year about this upcoming TV show on All About Pickleball. I thought, that can't be real.
3: Like, it's just this another meme.
2: Yeah, but it is. And the trailer, I mean, it looks good.
3: It looks really funny.
2: Yeah.
1: It's going to be super cheesy, I reckon. It's going to fall into that same category as, what was the one that you give me grief about, the basketball one?
2: Running Point.
1: Yeah. Running Point, It's going to sit in that category. Okay, so what is your must watch at the moment, Pabs?
2: Well, look, every millennial mum is watching this around Australia at the moment. I think it's the number one show in Australia. It is Off Campus.
4: So what, I help you study and you play my fake boyfriend to get Justin's attention? Deal.
5: This is the most absolutely unhinged plan and I'm obsessed with it.
6: 5 p.m. Tuesday.
4: Rehearsal. 7 a.m. Tuesday.
6: Practice.
5: This is why I told you I can't help you.
4: Whoa, easy.
6: We're gonna be fake dating. There needs to be real kissing.
4: I just met you.
2: So this is based off the hit book series by Ali Kennedy. And as you heard, it's all about a student who's a music student and a university star hockey player. And look, wow.
3: Raunchy.
1: Well, perhaps.
2: But one to watch, I think, you know, we often say we need a couple show.
3: Yeah.
2: This is the show for that because wives are loving it. Mums are loving it out there.
1: Is this sort of the same thing as if they're reading their A Court of Thorn and Roses book sort of thing? It's,
2: It's so, like if 10 Things I Had About You and Gossip Girl had a baby, I feel like. It's So this is on Prime. It has gone absolutely gangbusters.
1: Bella's watching it. Bella is frothing on it. And, like, the mums need to just, like, calm down about the young male lead stars in it too. It's like, you guys are mums. Like, just cool it. Just okay. They're good luck and the good looking young roosters. But seriously, like, you got three kids, fellas. Just calm down.
3: I might watch it on the weekend.
2: We
3: watched
2: four episodes straight, me and my wife,
3: together?
2: The other day. Yes, together. And we've got to go back for the last couple of episodes. But my wife keeps saying, "Do you want to watch Off Campus?" You know, like.
3: Oh.
2: Like, we've got other stuff to do. We can't just watch Off Campus. It's been very popular in households around Australia. And if you watch it, you'll know why.
3: Okay.
1: Okay, so that's Prime, isn't it? That one's on Prime.
2: That's on Prime. Off Campus. Check it out.
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1: Let's talk to Mark. Well, we spoke to Mark. It's a tragic phone call, tragic set of circumstances.
2: Do you want to go to Post Malone?
3: Yeah, why not? I've never been to a concert, so.
4: You've never been to a concert?
3: Never been.
2: Hang on, wait. How old are you, Mark?
3: I'm 33.
2: Please.
3: I'm a bit of a tight ass from way back.
4: I love that. Oh. He's a tight ass, so he's never been.
1: We're sending him to Post Malone in October.
4: I hope he has fun. What if he hates concerts? What if he gets there and he's like, I hate concerts?
1: What if you hate concerts?
4: I just can't imagine not having been to a concert at 33. That's crazy.
1: What have you never done?
4: What have you never done?
1: I got my hair cut at my mate Jack's house yesterday.
4: Yeah.
1: And he cuts my hair on his balcony.
4: Yeah.
1: And he lives with five other guys.
4: Oh, my God.
1: And he thought this was weird because I told him I'd never lived in a share house.
4: Oh, yeah.
1: And that's not, is that weird?
4: No, I'm with you. I never have either.
1: No. Like, yuck. Like, I want to use the bathroom now. I want to use the kitchen now. I'm not
4: sharing my Le Creuset pan with you. How dare you?
1: I also don't want my own shelf on the fridge, thanks. I'll just have the fridge.
4: Is that what happens? Yeah. You've got, like shelves and, like, sections and areas. Oh, see, because sometimes I don't even like the way that, like, Rich and I have our own separate butters because I don't like the way he cuts the butter.
1: Oh, yeah. What about people who, when they take too much butter out, then they put it back in with the
4: and
1: toast crumbs.
4: Smear it with all the crumbs. That you can't do that.
1: Just
4: that should
1: it.
4: Be illegal.
1: Yeah.
4: Call the police.
1: I know you've struggled to find something you've never done.
4: Well, no, I said to you, when you said, is there something you've never done? I said, yeah. I've never not given my opinion. I really like giving my
1: opinion.
4: You've
1: also never sent a short email.
4: Nope.
1: Nope.
4: I've never said no to a snack. I love a snack. And I've never initiated a conversation with a stranger. You know, I'm scared of strangers.
1: Oh, that's right.
4: You know, I'm scared of people I don't know and of small talk. So, like, you know, every day we leave here and we leave together, it's because you're like my protection. You're like my Kevin Costner in The Bodyguard.
1: Casey, what have you never done?
5: I've never, ever watched the Harry Potter movie or read any of the books.
4: There you go.
1: That's good. That's strong.
4: Do you reckon you ever will, or will you get through this life without doing that one thing?
5: No, I think I've gone so far now that I'll never will.
4: Yeah, just commit to it.
1: I've never seen Star Wars.
4: Yeah.
1: And I think for someone of my vintage, I think that is odd.
4: I would have thought that it would be something that you would enjoy.
1: Just missed me.
4: What were you watching instead? When you were a kid, what was your
1: Never
4: favorite?
1: Any Story?
4: Yes.
1: Yeah. I used to cry at Never
4: Any
1: Story all the time.
4: Thing that
1: the
4: fl-
1: dragon. That's
4: that
1: in Queensland somewhere.
4: Is it?
1: Yeah. But I cried so much during that movie that when my class was playing that movie in year four, my mum said, "You can stay home."
4: Because you cry.
1: Because I just literally weep throughout the whole thing. And I didn't want to weep in front of my year fours.
4: That's really cute.
1: So I just wept at home with mum.
4: Oh,
1: Catherine.
4: Snuggling into your mum's bosom.
1: Catherine, what have you never done?
6: I have never been overseas.
4: Oh, my gosh.
6: I know.
4: How old are you, Catherine? Do you mind me asking?
6: I'm 51 this year.
4: Wow.
1: And what's the reason? Are you scared of flying or he's got no interest in other food?
6: I had my kids quite young and I just haven't got there yet. So hopefully next year is my year.
4: What's the big place you want to go to first?
6: Probably Japan, I would say. Mm-hmm. I'd love to go over there, but it's just everybody's going overseas and I have not been yet.
4: You'll love it. I really hope for you that you get over to Japan and you'll have the best time.
1: I wonder if Catherine's burying the lead though. Maybe she's a bit racist.
4: Oh my gosh. She's Australia proud.
1: I grew here.
4: I love Australia.
1: No, Catherine, I hope you get over there. Japan's amazing.
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0: Ricky, Lee and Tim's.
3: Yes, Matt Grossman.
4: We've been doing it every day this week. $1,000 will go a long way at Aldi. You're both playing for people. Sarah, let's go to Patricia.
5: Hello.
6: Hi,
7: Hi, Patricia. Let's do this.
6: Okay, awesome. I'm excited.
4: What will you spend $1,000 on at Aldi? What's your go-to?
6: Spanakopita and Greek yogurt and chips and all the stuff.
7: Oh, can we come to your house? Yeah. Talk of my love language.
4: Buy some ski poles.
7: Yeah. A side of ski poles for sure.
8: And a trumpet.
4: And Ricky, you are playing for Kate.
9: Hi, Ricky. Oh, I'm very excited to win $1,000 to spend at Aldi.
7: I hope I can win this for you.
8: $1,000 goes a long way at Aldi.
7: Yeah, it really goes a long way. Okay.
4: So I have the final item in my Aldi bag.
7: Okay.
4: I'll give you the first clue. Ian Hewitson on Huey's Cooking Adventures. He was mad for this.
7: Olive oil.
4: Close. He would start the cooking process with this a lot. I would say it's in a
8: butter
4: aerosol salt. Can.
8: Spray oil. Spray canola.
4: Yeah, spray canola oil.
8: Hey, spanakopita for everyone. Hey.
4: You did it. Well done, Sarah. Nicely well done, Patricia. Done. Spray that on your little hot plate. Congratulations, Patricia. $1,000 Aldi gift card for you.
6: Oh, my God, yay. Oh, my God, I'm so happy. Thank you. Thanks, guys.
7: She's going to cook up a feast. I love it. I'm sorry, Kate, I didn't win it for you.
9: That's okay. Thank you.
7: Next time, I'm sorry.
4: Back to spending your own dosh, sorry, Kate.
7: I know. Hand over that canola oil, though.
4: Really?
7: I'm going to pop that in my backpack.
4: Will you really? Will you use that
7: of course
4: for all
7: I
4: your
7: will.
4: Meat cooking inside?
7: Yeah, of course.
4: Yuck.
7: For my food.

0: Lucky Lee and Tim on Star 104.5.
1: Oh, yeah. I'm so ready for this weekend. My goodness.
2: What are you doing? Have you worked that out yet?
1: Absolutely nothing at this stage.
2: Okay.
1: At this stage.
2: I'll check
1: but
2: in with
1: who
2: you
1: knows?
2: Tomorrow.
1: Yeah.
2: I'll
1: check soon in. As a drink hits my lips, everything changes.
2: All right. 7:05.
1: Yeah.
2: Let's check our mailbag.
0: The mail's here.
2: You can get in touch with us any way you want. Instagram at Ricky Lee and Tim.
1: You can slide into our DMs. We like it. This is the first time we have done mailbag since we have started this show. So we started on Feb 9 and we've received so many amazing, loving, lovely messages. So we thought we would do a mailbag.
2: Now, you were talking about this the other day.
1: I was talking to this lovely lady and she'd been telling me about her battle with breast cancer and she just had a double mastectomy and she was telling me all about it and she goes, "Don't worry though, I've told my surgeon I'm getting your boobs. I want your boobs." I love it. And we spoke to her. We did speak to Megzy the day before she was going in to have her surgery. We'll have to follow up and see how she's going. But we got a beautiful message on Instagram from someone. I don't have the name of the person here, but that she said, "I appreciate that you recognize this. I'm entering my last week of radiation for breast cancer. Thankfully, my surgery was restoration, not mastectomy. You and Tim handled this with the right care, humor, and compassion." I like it.
2: That's nice.
1: It's very nice. How sending beautiful. Sending love to you as well.
2: What about old clean freak over here?
1: Oh, clean freak Harris.
2: Wonderful.
1: My feet aren't clean, baby.
3: Oh, we love it.
2: Sarah, easy off Bam Harris.
1: See, I feel like easy off Bam isn't enough for Sarah.
2: Oh, no.
1: Like, she came in with a giant bag of powder for me to clean my showers.
2: Well,
1: she wasn't satisfied.
2: Last week she did our windows.
3: The state of the windows in the studio, we've been looking through years of grime. I brought my bucket and my clean and vinegar.
2: And your Ramones t-shirt. Now, Kay has messaged through Instagram to give her tips for getting the shower glass extra clean. Now, she does this while conditioning her hair.
1: Oh, multitasking.
3: There is a big cleaning community out there and I'm here for it.
1: Yeah, really?
2: Well, I wish they lived in my house.
1: You're the
2: but
1: queen.
2: For shower cleaner glass, get a scrubby thing, the sponge that fills with detergent.
1: Oh, like the dishwashing scrubby thing.
2: Add 2 tablespoons of detergent, 2 tablespoons of vinegar, top with water, scrub the glass while conditioning your hair. Easy.
1: Oh, my gosh.
2: Leave it in the shower when doing a leave-in conditioner.
1: Oh, my gosh.
3: And everything shower.
2: Yeah, legs
3: dude.
2: And pits.
1: Once a week.
2: That's what you said. It takes no time, then wash off with the handheld shower. I'm going to do that. Thank you for that, Kay. That's good.
1: Oh, that's so good. Cleaning tips.
2: We also rated our faces yesterday.
3: ChatGPT can rate your face.
4: Wait till you see Tim's face.
1: Oh, no.

0: what's it like working with a 6.6?
1: Okay,
0: are you guys
1: you're
0: lucky?
1: More than a 6.6. Come on, it was a terrible photo. It's a bad photo. So our lovely listeners have reached out and they back you. They love you. They're here to show support. Vicky said, "Poor Tim, you're a 10 out of 10 to me."
2: Thanks, Vicky. Aww.
1: Mark said, "Got to tap into that potential." Blackers. And Street Feet Ted said, "I'll take a 6.6.
2: Street Feet Ted.
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1: You can follow along on our Spotify playlist, Ricky Lee and Tim's New Music Friday. We played a song yesterday that I know you loved. You loved it, you loved it, you
2: yes.
1: loved it. By Bella Kay. Well, she's back. She's got a brand new song and I love this one as much. It's called Stop. It's just so cool. This is Bella Kay, brand new song called Stop.

0: What is that? It's just so cool.
1: Has she got a lot of music out?
0: Not really. No, okay, this is so from an EP.
1: She's like a new artist.
0: Yeah, it's part of her EP, Are You Mad At Me? No, we're not, Bella Kay. She's brand new. She's only 20. She's supporting Gracie Abrams and Noah Kahan.
1: Awesome.
0: Yeah. Oh, I love that. I gotta stop ironing anyone's stuff. It's really cool.
1: I love it. I love a new artist. That music is amazing. My gosh. Someone we love, Bebe Rexha.
0: We love Bebe Rexha.
1: And we love David Guetta. They last worked together with they kind of did an interpolation, like a cover style thing of I'm good, yeah, I'm feeling
0: oh,
1: all
0: yes.
1: that. So it's a great song. Bebe Rexha and David Guetta have gotten together again for this one. This is off Bebe Rexha's brand new album, Dirty Blonde, which is out June 12th. This is Sad Girls, and it's a banger.

0: we're going to New Day get on. Oh, how good.
1: It's a ponytail swinger, that one.
0: All right. One of the best live acts we have is Pinyao. We love Pinyao.
1: Yes.
0: They've got a new album coming out July 31. They're heading off on their Nirvana tour, and this is a brand new song from Pinyao. It's called Crash. This is just classic Pinyao. It does what it says on the tin.
1: Yep. Check it out.

0: Here it comes.
1: Someone pass me a water.
2: Yes, water, please. Water.
1: Hey.
2: So good.
3: Nice.
2: Little rave.
3: They really know what to do, don't they? Oh.
0: They're so good.
3: I want to finish off with this one.
0: Yeah.
3: I love Becky Hill. We play a lot of her on Nova. She's an amazing artist. This is the second single from her third studio album, Rebecca, which comes out in September. This is More, More, More by Becky Hill. No,

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8: Looking across the red desert sands, Uluru on the horizon, at sunset, maybe a kangaroo bounces past for added effect. Now that's an Australian native landscape. It could use some mulch though. Just kidding, it's beautiful as it is. From a veggie patch to major works with their semi-trailers, Australian native landscapes has it covered. Soil, sand, rock, organic matter, everything right on the highway, Sparks Road at Warnervale. ANL. Big where it counts and small where it matters.

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2: Welcome to the studio. Well, she's got a few titles. One of them is our favourite astronaut.
3: Number one.
2: Here's another one. Australian of the Year. Catherine Bedell Pegg. Welcome back.
4: Thank you. Great to be back.
3: Wow. Are they both on your email sign-off? Because that's quite a long, fancy sign-off.
4: How impressive. I made myself a special patch. No,
2: yes.
3: Yeah. I'd reply to that message straight away. But, oh, my God.
2: Yeah.
3: It's a good point. Joel, if you see emails come in, you see the titles of them. Yeah. And sometimes I'll get to that later. But that one.
2: Yeah.
3: And by later, never. That one would get an instant response.
2: Australian of the Year. I mean, congratulations. This is an extraordinary honour. And when you look at the honour board of people that have gone before you, go, there's some serious people there. I think we spoke to you at the time, but you've had a bit of time to reflect on it now. What's it been like for you, and has it gotten you anything that any real perks and bonuses?
3: Yeah. You must be first in line for like an organ if you ever needed it or something like that.
2: Yeah, right.
4: Only this year, so.
2: That's right.
4: No, it's incredible. And yeah, absolutely an honour to be 2026 Australian of the Year. The cut through it gives for the issues you care about, for me, opening doors to space, to STEM, and for people to back themselves, hard pursuits like technical pursuits, is just amazing. I've been able to get out and about across the country this week, across WA, out at Kalgoorlie.
2: And you're like a rock star to the kids, aren't you?
3: The
2: kids are right into this.
4: It's incredible how excited kids are to see an astronaut uniform with an Australian flag on it. Now they can look up at the moon and know people can go there safely and come back, and maybe one day that could be them. It becomes real.
3: Catherine, I was saying to Nat earlier on when we knew you were coming in, I feel like I see you more than probably my wife, to be fair. Why is it WA? We get to have you over here so often.
4: I mean, WA is absolutely punching above its weight in space, not just in the cities where there's incredible work being done. You've got in the centre of Perth, in the Telstra Exchange, an operations centre that's operating lunar landers, right?
3: Really?
4: We do. We've got utes developed here with lasers communicating with satellites.
3: We've got
4: plants that are being ready to go to space. We've got in our Lion's Eye Institute.
3: So are you going to grow plants in space?
4: Australia's world leading in that.
2: Yeah, and it's part of like scientific experiments.
4: Yeah, I'm not going to grow and eat my own potatoes. Not that way, anyway. But like out in WA's regions, the way we've had to learn to live and work out there, and have robots do support humans with mining and that kind of activity, that translates perfectly to the moon, not to mine it, but to set it up for science.
2: So similar technology, essentially.
4: Yeah, translatable technology. Yes. So WA stands to benefit if it wants to involve itself even further in the moon program.
2: And can you talk to us about this research that's happening now to do with predicting bushfires?
4: So at Edith Cowan University, they have an amazing program called IGNIS. They're working with NASA and others around the world to understand how to predict bushfires. And they're also working with First Nations people to understand, the historical impact on the land of that. It's amazing. So satellite data is helping us to understand all sorts of things about our climate to help us in emergencies too.
2: Yeah, wow.
3: I feel really dumb talking to you. You're so... I don't even know the word. I feel on my level when I talk to the other two. But can you explain with that recent bog lap of the moon, what was that about?
4: Oh, wow. So Artemis 2, that was the first time humans have been out to the moon since Apollo.
2: Yes.
4: Right?
3: Wow.
4: So an absolutely incredible mission, and it sent people the furthest from Earth they've ever been.
3: Yeah.
2: Because they actually went beyond the moon,
4: far beyond the moon. And when they re-entered, they were travelling the fastest humans had ever travelled, because they were just falling from further. So basically, they went out there to test the vehicle and their technologies as step one of a big program to have people living and working on the moon over the next years.
3: Do you know, from a communication point of view, when you're up near the moon, are you able to speak clearly back to Earth? And is there a
2: And what's
3: lag?
2: The Wi-Fi like?
3: Yeah, is it Vodafone or Optus?
4: It's like going back to the 90s out there. There's no GPS and no
2: dial up.
4: If you look at the videos of Apollo 11, it's pretty grainy, right? Because that was the technology. Look at the photos from Artemis 2. They are crisp and clear, and you feel like you're there. That's because we now have laser comms. Australia had laser comms capturing those signals and bringing those images back coming out of the ACT. But we also have capability here in WA in laser comms too. So when the astronauts went around behind the moon and no one could see or track them, they were the loneliest humans ever, right? It was an Australian ground station, a big dish in the ACT that track them, locked onto
2: the
4: them.
2: The dish and got is real.
4: Signal. Yeah. And laser comms that brought back those beautiful, beautiful images. It's like going from dial-up to broadband internet.
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2: We've got Joel Creasy with us, but more importantly, sorry,
3: Joel. Oh, way more importantly.
2: We've got the Australian of the Year and astronaut Catherine Bennell Pegg with us. Now, Catherine, you've been in the news a bit this week because what we've heard is that you've been invited to the International Space Station.
3: Oh, my God. What do you take?
2: ladies have to take a plate, famously.
3: Plate of salad.
4: No, it's so exciting.
2: Talk to us about this.
4: It's really humbling and very exciting that the Australian government's now engaging with the European Space Agency, ESA. That's like the European NASA.
2: Yes.
4: On a mission to space, a potential astronaut mission.
2: And you trained with the European Space Agency, didn't
4: you? I did. Yes. So, I was selected and trained through the European Space Agency, but it's the same core curriculum, same selection criteria globally for about 100 active astronauts. And so the space station, like to have a potential chance to have an Australian mission on the space station is next level. The International Space Station, or ISS, is huge. It's the size of a soccer field.
2: Yes.
4: And it laps the Earth every hour and a half. There's usually 7 astronauts up there at any time. And it's just lined with scientific equipment and living quarters.
2: It's about research, isn't it?
4: Yeah, you go up there with a whole suite of experiments, typically from your nation into every field, medicine, biotech, or hot topics. Because of the way when things float in weightlessness, you can do more kinds of developments for new medicines. As an astronaut, you're a medical guinea pig.
2: Yes.
4: But also new materials and educational experiments too.
5: How do you get selected to be one of those lucky people who go?
3: Yeah.
4: Well, to be an astronaut, like I was, I went through a big selection process. It was a year and a half, just like the movies. there were 22 countries involved in my selection process,
3: it's
4: and
3: like
4: then
3: Eurovision.
4: They whittled us down to 6. Yeah,
2: just
4: it's a
2: like
4: bit
2: Eurovision.
4: Like space Eurovision, right? which is
2: That's
4: amazing.
2: So cool.
4: Delta would have got through, right?
2: Yes.
3: Oh,
2: sure.
3: Yes.
2: Sure.
3: Eclipse was the song, so it might have made sense.
4: Yeah, and then once you're picked like that, you're not called an astronaut right away. You're called an ASCAN, which is kind of a mean word for astronaut candidate.
2: Okay, yeah.
4: And you go through like a year and a bit like big training. And if you get through that gauntlet, then you get your astronaut wings and you're eligible for a mission to the ISS or even beyond to the moon. And that, I graduated from that 2 years ago.
3: Oh.
4: So it's up to your country to stand up a program around you. And the challenge at the moment is that the ISS is coming to the end of its life in 2030. So almost all the seats are gone.
2: Yes.
4: So the fact that there's this opportunity is really quite
2: special. How does that invitation, like is it a scroll delivered by an owl? How does it turn up? How do you get invited like formally to the International Space Station?
3: Yeah, surely it's like a letter. You can't just do an email.
4: Well,
3: like,
4: it's pretty special. E-card. Normally what happens is your country goes and knocks on the door, but in this case the Europeans knocked on our door, not just because of me, but because the world, I think, wants to work with Australia on space. We've got so much to bring to the table from across our country and they want us as partners. And so this is an opportunity to do it now rather than wait, you know, maybe 10 years into the future when things settle post-ISS.
5: Sorry, Joel, you go.
3: Well, I was just going to say, I imagine also you're selected because you're so cool. Like, surely, like, it's like, you know, putting together a dinner party. You know, like, she's great chat. I'll have her.
2: Yeah, she's
3: like,
2: good company.
3: Oh, I keep
2: that
3: clutching my pearls.
2: In,
3: you're
2: right?
3: I'm like, everything you say, I'm like, this is amazing.
4: Well, there's typically 4 on the kind of vehicle that would be most likely that this mission is on, which is one that launches from Florida and returns to the US. And typically, they have to look at the mix of the crew and make sure you're people that would be able to integrate your skills and work together
2: They complement one another.
4: Yeah, but typically, like, you'd be able to find that amongst most of the astronauts worldwide. So, it's really exciting. I might get the chance to go to space with one of my 5 other classmates. One's up there now, actually, Sophie from France. She's up there for 9 months doing 200 experiments.
2: She's up there for 9 months.
4: Yeah,
2: she knew that when she left, not like Butch and Sunny.
4: She knew that.
2: Typically, missions, that's a long time, right?
4: Yeah, typically missions are weeks to months.
2: Yes.
4: And so what's being looked at the moment for this particular offer is what's called a medium duration mission. So on the order of weeks to months, which is great because that gives plenty of time for experiments to be done up there and to have live crosses
2: to see them through
4: do educational experiments, which is awesome.
5: If you get the Guernsey, would you have to start changing your diet, for example,
4: what
5: and
4: are
5: things
4: you
5: like that? No, I'm not
2: everybody
5: was thinking it. No, no, you're amazing.
2: Get used to what you can.
5: Get used to that food.
2: What you're able to.
4: Oh the food up there isn't too different to the food down here. Like if you went camping, right? The only difference is you can't taste that well. You're a bit puffy. So you basically have to eat. You want to eat spicy stuff, or salty stuff. So Vegemite would
3: like
4: be a hot
3: plane.
4: Commodity. You can't make crumbs, so you can't eat bread or biscuits. You can have pancakes and pizza, and you can't eat fresh food. So maybe once in a blue moon, like Christmas, I'll bring you up a bag of oranges, and then that's really
2: wow. Cool. What a dream. What a dream. Catherine, thank you so much.
3: You're so cool.
2: It's always a pleasure.
4: Thanks for having me on.
2: Yes,
4: it's a joy. Friend of the show.
2: Yeah, oh, no, more than that. More than that. You're family now. You're Australian of the Year, please.
3: Yeah, we name dropping you like crazy.
2: Exactly.
0: Star 104.5.

0: going for it, as in, like, in
1: mating
0: in sexual congress, Sean, on the patio, and he just goes and picks them up.
1: Yeah, it was like a townhouse set up in the backyard where he just goes and he picks them up, Natalie, and holds them while they're biting him.
0: Yeah.
1: They're rearing up and biting
0: Striking him. So they're apparently non-venomous black racer snakes. They were only little, to be fair. But what
1: do they get any bigger? I mean, I don't know how big those
0: things
1: get.
0: What are you doing, mate? But they're old enough to be at it, Sean.
1: Yeah. Can I see some ID?
0: I don't know what the age of consent is with a black racer snake.
1: There are people who comfortably go and pick up stuff.
0: It makes me feel physically
1: ill. Take it out,
0: ill.
1: Put it back in the bush. Yeah. There are people who go,
0: they do it professionally as well. There are professional snake catchers who know what they're doing. But those people started as amateurs, right?
1: That's right.
0: They had just had an interest in it. You don't just suddenly turn professional. So it's like, what are you doing? And also, you're just over at your mate's house. I was going to go and sort those snakes out.
1: I'll go and pick them up.
0: It's literally the footage. Like, we'll put it up on our socials. Yeah, like he's carrying them around in one hand.
1: Yeah, as they're trying to strike him. It's really, really interesting in that I could never
0: do that. And
1: he's
0: in charge of the health system in America.
1: Well, that doesn't mean, but there are people.
0: He's not even in charge of his own health. What's he doing?
1: Well, he doesn't care. He's like, oh, no, I've got it. No problem at all. It's incredible. My cousin, I had a cousin who would do that. He would easily
0: past tense.
1: He's living in America.
0: Oh, he's still alive. Okay.
1: Yeah, actually, and he's that type of guy. Later on, we'll ask Rove about him because he's the type of guy, go and grab a snake or grab a lizard or a lizard,
0: yes. A lizard isn't going to kill you unless it's a Komodo dragon.
1: But are you happy to pick up goannas and stuff like that?
0: So
1: I'm not.
0: So full disclosure, my mum feeds a bunch of bobtails, right? And there's like one blue tongue that comes as well. So she gives them, like, they like to eat fruit and she just gives them kitchen scraps. They come to the back door, which is a sliding glass door, and they almost like tap on the window and she comes and feeds them. I would happily pick one of those up. They're fine. And if you just pick them up the right way, they can't. Sometimes they can bite you, but they don't really have teeth. So it's like a firm, imagine somebody like just firmly pinching you. It's that. So that's the worst that can happen. You're not going to die from that, Sean. Whereas a snake, you can die from that.
1: They still go up at you with their mouth open. I mean, it's not.
0: Yeah, but like it's more.
1: Amy, what are you talking about?
0: Ask yourself, can that kill you? And if the answer is yes, then don't go near it. And if the answer is no, then go near it. That's my policy.
1: We were renting a place down in Dunsborough once and one of the kids found one. And one of my friends was over. Megan hates that stuff, right? She was freaking out, just the wording of it. So she was screaming already. And then anyway, this place we had for some unknown reason had a piano. Stay with me.
0: Well, this story's got everything.
1: So my mate goes and gets the bobtail and chucks it underneath the piano
0: lid
1: and then asks Megan
0: to play a tune.
1: Yes. She went and sat down and fell for it, lifted up the lid to play the piano, which he's never played before.
0: Yeah, right. Now's my moment to shine.
1: Oh, my God.
0: And there's the screaming. How loud is
1: she
0: the screaming?
1: She literally followed through. I'm not kidding. But that would have scared anyone because it would have scared me. Let alone picking up a snake, Nat.
0: Right, two snakes. Also, that's just another reason not to go to Dr. Oz's house if there's snakes doing it on the patio.
1: God,
0: you know what I mean?
1: I mean, California, I'd imagine.
0: It was probably I'm going to say Florida. Okay. I don't know. She's got that Florida vibe about it, doesn't it? I was probably never in danger of going, but now that's
1: definitely
0: just
1: not
0: definitely
1: going.
0: Okay. It's off the table.
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2: Some footage turned up. I'm not comfortable looking at it. It's not
3: good. I know. I totally get it, Nat. I totally get it.
2: So it's footage of RFK Jr.
3: Yep.
2: At Dr. Oz's house. Remember Dr. Oz?
3: Dr. Oz.
2: Yeah, at Dr. Oz's house. And there were two snakes

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1: Joel Creasy is in the house.
2: Yes, I am.
1: Sean McManus is in the house.
3: Hello.
1: And Rove McManus is in the house.
2: Your task is to enjoy my being here. Your time starts now.
3: Okay. Time starts now. All right.
4: And are we indoctrinated? We still feel like we're playing the game. Everything I
2: do
4: feel like I do.
2: Do you get PTSD watching the show back, Joel?
4: Oh, big time. Especially because
2: I'm
4: really
2: sure you do, of all people.
4: And it only gets worse. I'm really nervous. I don't know when it happens, but something happens to me that has never happened before
2: this
4: on the show.
2: My favourite moment of what has gone to air so far was in episode one, where we had to kick a Swiss fitball thing up a ramp, and Joel's blew away, and he thought that was the task. He thought the task was they steal the ball when you're not looking, and he waited months to get to the studio to go, let me see how everybody else handled their ball getting stolen.
4: You just did not pay attention. I know, because you and I were both set up in a task to come.
2: Yes.
4: And I was the one, because we were on different teams. You were in the breakfast radio team and I'm in the drive team, as Tom Gleason described us.
2: Yes.
4: And we were both set up. So I'm still like, everything to me is a trick at the moment, and I'm just waiting for Tom to tell me off or to plead my case for points.
2: I'm still enjoying the fact that I've forgotten so much of...
1: This is the thing, right? Because it happened so long ago for you guys.
2: Yeah, it was like 18 months at least. Or 18 months, I think we shot the studio stuff. Yes. So it was December 2022 that we shot the location stuff. So that element, you forget about that when you get to the studio. And then now we've done the studio stuff, I've forgotten what happened in the studio.
3: With the tasks themselves... Joel, do they film them in a particular order, and how long does that take to...
1: Yeah, it's not the order that they go to air.
3: Yeah, yeah. So they just take out
1: cut them
3: maybe
1: up
3: three...
1: And, yeah.
4: It really depends on how you're going in your tasks. So I was doing about eight a day, but then something happens to me and there was a long stop down where they had to check
2: if that's
4: even allowed.
2: I think that might be next week that begins,
4: Okay. I might have to leave the country for that episode. And I thought, something's happening. What are they building out there? No. But I reckon it's really... Yeah, right, it really depends. Like, I imagine Nisa was smashing through a few a day because she just gave zero, and I love that about her.
2: Yeah, it depends how long you take to do something.
1: Because you called the dog over very quickly. Both of you got that one, nailed it in like 10 seconds.
2: And that was one of those ones where, because the other thing was I was first. I was the first person on location. So what I have also found is some of the task wording has changed slightly.
4: Really?
2: From
4: I was last.
1: Is that
2: on
1: right?
2: Some of them it was like, oh, I remember with our very first one, which was pushing eggs down a hill in a shopping trolley.
1: Yes.
2: A big part of it was in between you had to stop for 20 seconds or something before you push the trolley again. That got taken out. There's a few other little elements that I was like, obviously after I did it, they went, oh, you know what?
1: That's
2: not important. Or it's confusing. So watching everybody else play out is interesting to me. So the dog one, for example, I went, as soon as I read the first line, call the dog over, I went, that's the dog's name. The dog's name is over. And everything after that was whatever.
1: Yes.
2: So I called the dog's name. There was a pause because the dog, I don't think, can hear you. Someone says, you may walk now. And so he paused and I went, not that. And if it's not that, I do not know what it is. And afterwards I realized I got that so quick. If everybody else gets that quick, this is not going to go to
1: that's
2: it. And it's a big setup. And there's another one like that where I work it out pretty quick. And I will say that Joel does not. And it's one of the most amazing things to go.
3: Which one, Joel?
4: I know, because the dog was my best one in my portfolio of tasks.
1: Yeah.
4: And that's now gone to air. Because, Rob, you were so good when Be Cringe. Loved it so much.
1: Yes.
4: You were excellent.
1: So the challenge was to Be Cringe. You decided to be the creepy uncle at a birthday party, right?
4: Yes. So funny.
1: And
3: I've got to say, I haven't seen
1: honestly,
3: it.
1: Honestly, you embodied that so wholeheartedly.
2: I know. I committed to it. I think Taskmaster Tom Gleason.
3: Yeah.
2: I knew he would come after me. I've known Tom for decades. So I knew I would be an easy target for him. For anyone who watches the show, any of his peers like myself or Will Anderson or Peter Hellyer or Dave Hughes, cop it from him.
1: That's
2: so I was fully prepared for that. But he softens as the season starts to wear on. As of tonight onwards, he starts to go, you know what? He's committing. Whatever he's doing, he's committing to the bit, and I applaud that. So, when I went, I just went, there's nothing more cringe than a 50-year-old man trying to be cool at a young person's party. Yes. I just slammed my hands on the table and went, I need children.
1: Yes.
2: You and they said, can you work that differently, please?
4: And you might think he softens, Rove, but there's a reason for that. Who was sitting next to you on the panel? This
2: That's
4: dumb
2: true.
4: Bitch.
1: Making, making you look better.
2: You
1: yeah.
2: become a warm, fleshy target that costs many a shot during the course of it. But it's
4: and because it was
2: fun.
4: Filmed a while ago, I was a very fleshy target. Like watching it back to you, I was a much larger target to hit.
2: Except for tonight. So I know a lot of people who are like waiting for, towards the end, and then they'll just binge through the whole lot.
1: Yes.
2: So
1: yes.
2: However you choose to go about it, before I think there's 10 eps. So I reckon between now and the next couple of weeks, you can start to get on board and you'll probably catch up
1: Power
2: just
1: through.
2: At the right time that it doesn't get spoiled for you. But great cast, great fun. The most creatively fulfilling and exhausting thing I think Joel and I have done.
4: I agree. I loved it.
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2: Busy man is Rove McManus. He's everywhere. He's everywhere.
3: Here's a question for the group.
2: Yes.
3: Who's met Grant Denyer here?
2: Yeah.
3: Oh, yes.
2: Oh, yes, we all have. He's been in here.
4: Okay. Yes. He's under the table. Come on, Grant.
3: You would have. Well, here's the thing. Grant is one of the few people
2: I know shorter than you
3: that I can make jokes about because he's shorter than me, right?
5: Yeah.
3: So I find he's a nice, fun, easy target, and Grant knows his place in the world, so it's all fine.
4: He's got a great sense of humour.
3: He's fine. So I was recently doing some gigs in Bathurst, which, if you don't know, is Denyer country.
2: Yeah, that's right. Well, because, you know, he's also a race car driver.
3: Loves it. So I was making Denyer jokes and many, like you were saying, Joel, a lot about, we've lost him in the crack of the couch, whatever. I had a guy come up to me after the show who's like, you shouldn't make jokes about Grant Denyer's height. I was like, why? He said, Bob, because I was at the shops the other day and I saw Grant Denyer there and I talked to him and he's the same height as me and I'm the same height as you, so he's the same height as you, so you can't make jokes about him being shorter. I was like, I'm very clear on how tall Grant Denyer is. So then I started doubling down and going, well, I don't know, was he wearing, you know, high heels?
4: Yeah,
3: was he on two little buckets with strings upside down like a little child?
4: On Chezzy's back.
3: Yeah. But this guy would not let up. He's like, by the way, love the show. Can I get a photo? And that was a great gig.
2: But leave Grant Denyer alone.
5: Joel, have you been told to leave somebody out of your show or somebody come to you at all?
4: Nah, but Rove is much kinder than me and obviously talks to the audience after gigs. I pounded out of there.
2: Yeah, Joel pays people to beat them away with sticks.
5: Don't look me in the eyes.
3: But it would be one thing, like, if Grant Denyer was in the room, I would make jokes about Grant Denyer.
2: Yes, exactly, that's right.
3: And his height. He would make jokes.
2: Yes.
3: But this guy just went into bat big time. How dare you?
2: You've got any fans that are defending you like that?
3: That would be nice.
2: Yeah.
3: So if someone, like, well,
2: yeah, if
3: like,
2: making a
3: Larry Emder, if Larry Emder was making jokes about being taller than me, which he isn't, he's the same height as me.
5: Oh, God. Hey,
2: can we talk celebrity fashion with you? So there's a story that's emerged about Adam Sandler, obviously.
3: All right. Loves a hockey jersey. He's very fashion,
2: right.
3: Doesn't he?
2: So walking the red carpet in just like a hoodie and, well, his wife is in a proper frock.
4: Yeah. It's
5: his wife's style. It's, you know what he's always wearing?
3: Clubby. He's very clubby.
2: Yeah, he refuses to dress up for anything.
5: Joel, in your world, I mean, obviously...
2: in your community, is that what
5: you're
2: saying?
5: No, with Jack, in your world.
2: As a model.
4: It's impossible. Like, when Jack can't come to an event, I'm like, yes, I'm going to, like, maybe look half respectable. But I was voted the worst dressed man of 2020, which, you know, it was already a rough year, 2020.
2: Yeah, exactly. God, that's harsh. And nobody left the house.
3: Wait, in a year where everybody's wearing tracksuit pants.
2: Yeah. How bad were you?
3: And just T-shirts with Doritos crumbs embedded in it. You are voted worst dressed.
4: Yes, because it was the Arias that I hosted with Delta when there wasn't really an audience, and I wore this Kenzo onesie, and they did the red carpet the day before for social distancing or some crap.
5: Yeah.
4: And they took the photo of me like in the morning at rehearsal when I didn't have any hair and makeup. I'd just woken up, and
2: masks though. To be fair, you didn't need makeup.
4: No, but then we were allowed to have a few people at our house. So I was setting up for a New Year's Eve party, feeling the oats.
5: Yeah.
4: And then I see this article: worst dressed man of 2020. I'm like, oh my god.
3: That reminds me. Here you go, Sean. Yeah. I once had I was hosting the Arias one year and had a really lovely outfit that I had tried on with the wardrobe.
2: Did somebody selected it for you or in consultation?
3: Selected. You try on different looks. This is the one we liked. It was a brown suit,
2: corduroy dungarees,
3: but the shirt underneath was a lovely button up shirt, but it was blue, with these stripes on it. Very vibrant. Looked really, really cool. Really cool. And then it was the day before, we're at the venue and I had to shoot a piece, like a
2: Yeah, promo piece kind of thing.
3: Oh, a piece that would air live during the show. I'm backstage here with Robbie Williams. We're doing this thing, blah, blah, blah.
4: An interstitial.
3: And then as the cameras have turned on, there's a thing called camera testing. Yes. So there are certain patterns. You will sometimes watch people on the news and things with stripes or certain patterns. It strobes. It has a little flickering effect. So they said, your shirt is strobing. We cannot use this. What we're about to shoot is going into the show as if it's live. I've now come backstage. So they said, we have to find another shirt. The only shirt they had was a plain green shirt that I would normally wear to put makeup on and stuff and eat food and not be messy.
2: Sure.
3: So I have to wear that. And now that I have that on, because my giant baby bib was not available.
2: Yes.
3: So that was the only shirt that I had to wear. Now that we have shot this
2: bit. That's right.
3: I'm now wearing that for the ARIA Awards the next day to match it. And I got slammed because I was wearing like baby poo colours of brown and green, which is fair. It was pretty rough, and I could have thrown the wardrobe person under the bus, but I didn't.
2: You didn't because you're a good guy.
4: But Rove, I remember when you
3: Karen, I remember it to this day.
2: Yeah, exactly.

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2: What's been grinding your gears?
3: I like this. I like this on a Friday, just to get the last little bit of icks out before the weekend.
4: Yeah.
3: I had one last night. What grinds my gears is when you get, you buy something at a restaurant and it's so much more than you expected. I had two glasses of wine at this restaurant and it wasn't even that fancy restaurant. And I got the bill. Each glass was, I'm embarrassed to say.
5: No, go.
3: It was red wine. Each glass was $45 a glass.
6: Holy shit.
3: I wasn't even that. I swear it was not a fancy pantsy.
4: Did it taste good at least?
3: Well, yes, but I don't like paying a lot of money for alcohol. I don't reckon it's worth it.
6: You can get a bottle of wine for 20. Decent one.
3: My drinks bill was $90 for two glasses of wine.
6: That's where they get you.
3: I was embarrassed.
6: It's not food. It's booze.
3: I'm embarrassed even talking about it.
4: Yeah, that's
3: that grinded my gears.
4: That's a bad one.
3: I was angry.
4: That's a bad one. Yeah.
3: On me, I should have looked at the.
6: Live your life. There's something we've all got to banish before the weekend in the gear grinding.
4: Don't
6: department.
4: You bring it up? Are you gonna? What is it? Don't you bring it up?
6: Ashley Klein.
4: Oh, don't start me, David.
6: I know. It's got to be. We've got to do it.
3: Like the ref.
6: And on that note, by the way,
4: yes.
6: Can we put that link up? I think it's. I mean, I got the Courier Mail. Have a petition you can sign. I know it's sort of gone a bit bunter now. I got on early when it launched yesterday. I think I was the 35th person to get him out of Origin for 2026. And it went bunter. Even yesterday at the lunch we went to, it got well and truly over a couple of thousand. I don't even know where it's at the moment. It's taken off. So there's a petition. We might get Nick to whack it on our socials to get Ashley Klein off State of Origin for the rest of 2026.
4: It'd be great not to see him in Melbourne.
6: Because that's been grinding my gears.
4: Oh, that game has been grinding my gears. Ashley Klein overruling the bunker.
6: He changed a bloody game. There's 21,000 signed, verified signatures on that petition at the moment.
3: How do you get on it, if you want to get on it?
6: Nick will put the link up on our socials.
4: Jade out of Rochdale South, you want to weigh in on that one?
7: Oh, 100%. We call him Mr. Shiny Head in my household.
4: Mr. Shiny Head.
7: Yes, so he grinds our gears every time he refs the Broncos game. And Queensland on Wednesday night was home and horrors.
6: Well, you're right, and we kind of don't take a notice of referees. That's the point. You're not supposed to know they're there. But all these memes are coming up now. Not memes, just like, oh, this is what we said before the Origin, how he's going to wreck the game.
4: Yep.
6: So people
7: 100%.
6: Knew it. Oh, Mr. Shinyhead can go blow it out his arm.
4: He's the only Mr. Shinyhead's the only ref to send someone off for a face clash.
6: Oh, anyway. Again, it grinds our gears. We're purging.
4: Yeah, we're getting rid of that, okay? We've got to move forward. Thank you, Jade. 13, 24, 10.
3: I feel like mine was really stupid.
4: No, yours is perfect.
6: No, it doesn't matter.
3: Can it be stupid things as well?
6: It doesn't matter.
3: Okay.
6: It doesn't matter what it is.
3: That was a big deal, that ref thing.
4: Like yesterday, I got asked from a website if I was not a robot 5 times. I had to click the fire hydrant.
3: Oh, I get the competition wrong?
4: I kept getting it wrong, and it kept going. Yeah, that was growing my gears, because the more and more I was doing it, I was thinking I'm getting it wrong. Like,
3: yeah.
4: And then you got the little tile in the bottom corner.
3: Yeah, that's annoying.
4: That one. That was. Why do it 5 times? Mm. Just do it once.
3: I know.
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2: What's been grinding your gears?
3: We've got some good ones, I think. I can feel it in my waters.
4: Yep, purge for the weekend.
3: Get it all out. The rainy weather's gone. Actually, that's been annoying me too, to be honest, grinding my gears.
4: Yeah, it's been so wet.
3: So you could have a sunshiny weekend like it's going to be. Kelly from Fernie Grove, what's grinding your gears?
5: Good morning, guys. What grinds my gears is when you're shopping and you find a car park finally after stalking someone and you put your indicator on and then they just sit in their damn car looking on their phone. And they fully aware know that you're there. Yeah, they grind
6: ridiculous.
5: My gears.
6: Yeah.
5: Yep.
6: Happened to me yesterday, actually, at a Chermy.
3: Did it?
6: Yeah, just someone there, lights on, ready to go.
4: Thinking they're about to reverse and they just sit there on their phone.
6: Just sitting there, just for minutes.
5: Yep.
4: And then you drive off and then they reverse.
6: Yeah, of course, someone else behind me got it.
4: Yeah. That's a good one, Kelly. That is very annoying. Cherie out of Klangar, what's grinding your gears?
7: Hello. What grinds my gears is when you're sitting on the couch and then there's like a guest over and they start kicking the couch with the back of their foot and it gets really annoying and it just pisses me off.
3: I love that. I'm exactly the same. Is that someone even jittering their leg next to you?
7: Yes.
3: It drives me batty. Oh. I put my hand on the leg and I stop it.
4: I'm a bad leg jitterer.
3: I know you are.
4: Yeah, yeah.
3: I've got some children in my family who do it too.
4: Morgan puts a hand on my leg too, Susan, so hates it.
3: I can't stand it. It really bugs me.
4: Good to know.
3: It really bugs me.
4: That's a good one, Cherie.
6: I'm trying to find that... I think I just realised one that I have. Something triggered me there. You know when you go to, like, nightclubs now? Like
3: not for about a decade or so.
6: Okay, so, like, there's this, like, digital pass. Like, I don't even know what the app is.
4: To but get into
6: you
4: the
6: You can
4: club.
6: Get in where it shows your ID.
4: Yeah,
6: okay.
4: Your Queensland ID. Yeah,
3: driver's license.
6: But you get there, yeah, but it's, like, a digital one. And but it's, like... It's like at least 7 buttons and a face scan.
3: Yes.
6: To get, so you get to the front of the line. Oh, yeah, I'm going to get it, grab it. I'll use this because I'm trying to be cool and, you know, all digital and stuff. And you sit there, you press it, then you press it again, your face scan. Then you haven't got Wi-Fi, so it doesn't work.
3: It's yeah.
6: Like, just make it one press.
3: It happens at the post office as well when you've got to collect parcels.
6: Exactly.
3: But you know what I thought
6: Not
3: I would
6: just
3: do?
6: Nightclubs.
3: You know what I thought I would do to help that process?
6: What?
3: Yeah. Take a screenshot of it and show them.
6: Doesn't work?
3: No. I got there and they said, we don't, because you can use AI to change this. Because
6: oh,
3: I go, I did this to save the 8 button presses.
6: Exactly.
3: In the shopping centre, it's really bad.
6: It takes like at least
4: Wi-Fi.
6: A minute.
3: Really bad phone reception as well.
6: If you lose phone reception,
3: you can't get your
6: license. You can't get the thing up.
4: It's stupid. And then queue behind you builds up, then you get more and more pressure, then you start wigging out more.
6: Oh, yes.
3: Yes, good one.
4: Liz out of Banyo. What's grinding your gears, Liz?
8: Oh, hi, guys. What's grinding my gears is people aren't doing the thank you wave anymore. When you're in the car, you pull over, you let someone pass. Where's the thank you wave gone?
6: Good point.
3: Yeah, true.
8: It's driving me nuts.
6: Because I have one I
8: drive down one street in particular to get to my place, and it's narrow, so you've got to pull over as the other people are coming past, and I've got my hand up, ready for the wave. No, wave back.
6: I've got one of them on the way to work and on the way home from work. There's like 3 on one street where you've got to, you know, you've got to know when to pull over and everything. Nothing.
8: Nothing,
6: Liz.
8: It's
6: rude.
8: Rude.
3: It's a bit rude.
4: Rebecca out of Redland Bay. Purge for us.
9: Good morning. I'm grinding my gears this week is wet weather lunchtime. That's cool.
4: Oh, you're a teacher?
9: I'm a teacher and we have to stay in the classroom with the kids. We don't get a break. We don't get to go chat in the staff room. We have to listen to Danny Go and watch all of the things that they want to watch on YouTube.
3: Gross.
6: What, so they don't get to go downstairs to the playground or anything?
9: No. And today is a sunny day. Today's a sunny day. The sun's out and I'm excited, but the ground might still be too wet for them to go out and play.
6: You should get paid extra for that, I reckon.
4: You really should.
3: And I remember when I was at school, it was a long time ago, we used to go crazy.
4: Yeah, the kids
3: When it was rainy weather. Don't you reckon it makes them a bit cray-cray?
9: Oh, yeah, absolutely. The kids go crazy, the staff go crazy, and then,
4: cooped up animals inside. They go wild. And Tim... Timmy boy out at Capataba, what's grinding your gears?
10: What grinds my gears, guys, is I'm a truck driver and you have to leave a fair gap between you and the car in front of you. And then you get nutsies that want to fly past you, jump in that gap, and you've got to slam on the brake.
6: Yeah.
10: And then you slow down, you pull back from that car, and then some other nutsie wants to jump in front of you.
4: I've never
3: so
4: thought about
3: frustrating.
4: That.
6: I see that a lot, yeah. And I think everyone, I think everyone's been guilty of it. Yes. That's the other thing. I'm sure.
3: That's
6: I've
3: a good
6: that
3: reminder.
6: That's a good, reminder. There's a gap. There's a gap there for a reason.
4: Yeah.
6: There's a gap there for a reason.
4: I've never thought about that.
10: If you want to become a pancake, then sure, go ahead, do it.
6: Well, that's exactly
3: if you want to become a what?
10: A pancake.
4: A pancake. If you want to get flattened by Tim and his truck, I've never thought about it from their perspective.
6: Yeah, exactly. So remember that. Don't pull in front of a truck.
3: And actually, don't tailgate.
6: Yeah.
3: Don't tailgate. Oh, especially in the wet weather.
4: Yeah.
3: And then you
10: swim around us and go in front and then hit the anchors to turn left. Oh, my God.
4: Oh, jeez.
6: That's literally grind your gears.
4: Yeah. Oh, noted, Tim.
10: Literally.
4: Thank you, Timmy. That was some good gear grinds, guys. Well done, everyone.
3: I feel better.
6: Feel better, don't we?
3: Yeah. I feel better.
4: I feel
3: there's a few more things that are annoying me, but I'll leave them till next Friday.
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10: Swim around us and go in front and then hit the anchors to turn left. Oh, my God.
4: Oh, jeez.
6: That's literally grind your gears.
4: Oh, noted, Tim.
10: Literally.
4: thank you, Timmy. That's some good gear grinds, guys.

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2: I want to get your feedback on this, guys. I've seen something on the internet where I think it's absolute and utter BS.
3: Wouldn't be the first
2: thing. Getting it, I don't know if it's in everyone's algorithm, but it's in mine. It's happening. There's a few of them. The one that pops up on mine is Flambo the dog. Have you heard of Flambo the dog?
3: I've
2: I thought Nick would have heard
4: is
2: of it.
4: Is it a dog? I do follow some pets on my Instagram.
2: Yes. There's another one called Talking Dog Ruby.
4: I follow Cody the Cavoodle.
3: Cody the Cavoodle's famous.
2: Right. What does Cody the Cavoodle do? Anything?
4: No, not much.
2: Okay, so Flambo the dog, and also, and I know there's people that know what's going on here, and Talking Dog Ruby. There's these owners, right? They seem to be in America, and I'm calling complete and utter bullshit. Okay.
4: Yeah.
2: And they have like these little, like, think of these little buzzers on the floor, and they have like 50 of them with different words on them. Yes, no, outside, I love you, doctor.
3: Yeah,
2: you know, just various.
4: Can I go outside?
2: It's basically, can I go outside? Or maybe it's one says can, one says I, one says outside.
4: I know where you're going here now.
2: Okay, so have you seen these?
5: I've seen these before. I don't know if it's a specific dog.
2: This is not real. I put it through Claude yesterday saying, is this real? That's how I spend my days.
3: Yeah.
2: And it's Claude reckons it's real. AI says it's real. Okay, here's some examples for those that have not heard it. So this is picture in your head an owner, the dog's there, and on the kitchen floor, there's a panel of like 50 buzzers where the dog goes over and taps its paw on one of these buzzers, which actually has the word outside or whatever on it, all right? And essentially, the owner's having a conversation with the dog, and the dogs have the brain capacity to speak back to the owner. Here's example number one, where this one's owner went away on holiday, right? And when it came back from holiday, the dog decided to tell her how that made him feel.
6: Mad. Why are you mad? Why mad?
7: Worried.
6: You're worried.
7: Worried. Mad.
6: Because mom was gone. I'm home now. I'm sorry.
5: Oh, yeah. I see Ash just put some videos up now.
2: Okay, so the dog, you look on the screen there. So there's like 20. Sometimes there's as many as 50 of the damn things.
4: Oh, okay, gotcha. Can I just say that the buttons are very close together?
5: Yeah.
4: I was imagining the whole hallway.
2: Yeah, and somehow the dog doesn't, even though it's got four legs, when it crawls over the buttons, it doesn't hit any of the others. It's just perfect every time.
4: That's because it knows what to say.
2: Yeah, I know, but it's a dog, and I'm calling BS. This one's kind of deep. This dog is asking its owner a question about memory.
8: Why do we forget? That's a great question. Because we only have so much room in our long-term memory. We can't keep all of the things in our short-term memory.
7: Thank you.
3: Explains it.
4: That one was more ridiculous.
3: Yeah.
4: I kind of believe the first one. I mean, the dog probably was upset.
5: The dog probably knows it gets a reaction just by pressing it, and that's all it's doing.
2: But there's 50 of them, so what I'm saying, I'm suggesting that they just sit there until all day the dog just pressing random whatevers until it constructs something remotely, you know, like that makes sense. This is another one. This dog in particular got a problem with its eye and obviously then does this.
9: Eye.
10: What's the matter with your eyes, baby?
9: Doctor.
10: You want to see a doctor for your eyes?
9: Eyes. Doctor.
10: You go later to the doctor for your eyes. That's what you want, right?
3: Eye.
4: Do you reckon it could work for babies before they could talk? Maybe Nick's daughter can start to talk to Nick
5: by pressing those buttons.
4: Yeah.
5: I should get a bunch of those buttons and see what she
2: says. Answer is no. There's less chance of
5: change my nappy, Dad.
2: Of Flo doing it as there is a dog because they're on a similar level at this stage where Flo
5: have the same brains.
2: Who will get better?
5: Yes,
2: but at this stage, Flo is at dog level.
5: Yes,
2: and neither Flo or a dog. And someone told me, I don't know who told me this, but we will follow up on Monday if this is true. Someone said there's cats doing it now.
3: Nah.
2: And that's even more ridiculous.
4: Why?
5: But see, cats feel smarter.
2: Because it's a cat. It's ridiculous.
5: So it's a busy Thursday for you, mate.
2: I'm sorry, we haven't really got time for callers, but if there's people infuriated now going, no, my dog doesn't, I'd like to hear it.
5: Oh, yeah. 30, 24, 10
2: calls. Just in case.
4: You know what I am?
2: But only if you've got a real story that you actually know firsthand that dogs are this smart.
4: I'm mad.
2: Pressure.
4: Mad.
11: Susan
2: love these buttons.
4: Mad.
2: Let's get these buttons.
4: Mad.
11: Mad.
12: As petrol prices in the southeast close in on record highs,
11: petrol to
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2: One Lutzy is outraged by something on the internet.
3: Well, I was just calling BS on this whole dogs using a series of buzzers to communicate with their owners like they're intelligent beings, and I'm calling complete and utter rubbish on it.
4: Imagine if it's true, though, and you can talk to your pet dog.
3: Oh, I mean, it's fantastic. I mean, I just want to get some first-hand, you know, we've heard it.
2: Well, here's some audio just to play people play, just joining us. Yeah. The doctor one.
3: Where the dog's crook.
5: Hi. What's the matter with your eye, baby?
6: Doctor.
5: You want to see a doctor for your eyes?
6: Eyes. Doctor.
5: We go later to the doctor for your eyes. That's what you want, right?
3: I wonder if it used Claude to self-diagnose. Or
2: Remarkable.
4: How did you know it was I-E-Y-E and not just I?
3: Well, we don't. We don't know anything, Susan. But, you know, prove me wrong. Who we got?
2: Scott out of Ipswich. Good morning, Scotty.
7: G'day. How you going, guys?
3: Good.
2: You know how they make these videos, it says.
7: Yeah, so they are real, but what they do is they record pretty much all day, and then what they do is they edit the content of the video, and then what they do is, so then when they've got all the answers they want, then they add that to their asking the questions, going, what's wrong with you? Sick.
3: Yeah, right,
7: doctor,
3: okay.
7: Doctor. So they've already got it pre-edited.
3: Well, that's closer to how I see it happening, Scott. Thank you for that. What I'm looking for is someone who's like going to break the mold here and suggest that it's real.
4: But I was thinking some pets do actually talk. I'm thinking of parrots.
3: That's repetitive stuff, isn't it?
4: Yeah, but they say things, don't they, that they mean?
2: They repeat what you say. Yeah,
4: but they might say,
2: you swear a lot.
4: Welcome home today.
3: Yeah. And they know when they get come home to say it.
2: Yeah.
3: So, yeah. But
4: they know
3: birds.
4: The cues of when
2: they
4: to
2: get
4: do
2: the
4: it.
2: Reactions. Yeah. Wendy out of Kuminya?
8: Yeah.
2: Good morning.
8: it is a real thing.
3: Go on.
8: My daughter bought the buzzers. You can buy them in Kmart.
3: I did see that.
8: Colored buzzers, right? And they're buttons. They don't make a buzzing noise, but you can actually record into the buzzer when you train the dog to hit the buzzer.
3: Yeah, we know how to do that. Buttons. So tell us exactly what your dog is saying.
8: And then you record.
3: Yeah, I understand how it works.
4: Lutzy's angry today.
3: Kim or Wendy. Wendy, rather. What has your dog said to your daughter? Give us an example.
8: Oh, that's an hungry, feed me.
3: What?
4: I'm hungry, feed me.
3: It says, I'm hungry, feed me.
2: Who would always say
4: you've
2: that?
4: You've trained
3: how many buttons,
4: it.
3: How many buttons are there?
8: Well, she got three different coloured buttons.
3: Okay.
8: And the other one said, I'm thirsty, I want water.
4: But no, I'm with
8: you
4: Wendy
8: record
4: now.
8: Into
3: that's the same as tapping the dog bowl. Because I don't know if you've noticed, but all dogs are hungry.
2: Hungry always.
8: I know. My other daughter's dog, actually, he's a bowl flipper.
3: Well, that's great. That's for another time. Yeah. You tell your daughter, I want 50 more buttons and meaningful conversations. Is there any other evidence?
2: Kim, what do you got?
9: Oh, happy Friday, guys.
2: Friday.
3: Good, thank you.
4: Happy
9: Friday. My work colleague, so we work in a special school, so we work with the buzzers with students that can't speak. She got a new puppy, and she actually decided to take a buzzer home, record her voice, and she toilet trained her dog. So her dog, and I thought it was ridiculous. So until she showed us the evidence of the video.
3: Give me an example. Like what are we saying here?
9: So the dog, I was like, well, that's just ridiculous. Mm-hmm. Of course the dog's going to press it every time it's near the door. And she goes, no. We will be in the lounge room or the dog will be in it.
2: Oh, Kim, you there?
3: Dropped out.
2: The dog will be
3: okay, we got one more.
4: That sounded convincing,
2: Train it to a toilet trainer, though, I suppose.
3: Okay, I'm saying we're talking about two buttons here.
2: Yeah. Not 50 buttons.
3: I'm talking 50 button minimum. I want to see someone in Brisbane. Have we got anyone
2: Kylie
3: else?
2: Kylie out of Kedron.
3: Oh, no.
10: My mum's dog uses the buttons. He doesn't use 50, but it's pre-programmed and it can tell her if he wants to go for a walk, if he wants to go for a treat, if he wants to go outside.
3: Okay. How many buttons do you reckon?
10: I think there's 8 on the pad.
3: Okay. And 8, we're getting into some sort of territory where the dog's making a conscious effort to tell the owner what it wants to do. And have you seen this, Kylie? Have you seen this happening?
10: My mum lives interstate, but I have seen the videos of it.
2: Okay, edited though, you never know.
3: But it's a mum. I mean, she's not going to lie to Kylie.
4: No.
2: Let's get our own buttons, because you can get it from Kmart or whatever, and we can test. We've got dogs in this office.
3: Well, Bento is our official team. We have a dog in here all the time, which is a beautiful dog called Bento.
2: Yeah.
4: And he's smart.
3: She's a she.
2: She.
3: Why did you do that?
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0: 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It's Nick, Lutzy and Susie O'Neill's
1: Producers Press Conference.
2: All right. Hey, settle down. We only have time for one question each, please. Hey, Susie, Lachlan Sands here from Musical Chairs Monthly. You're sitting in a brand new seat. Well, it's your old seat in the studio. Has it given you a new perspective on life now that things look a little bit different?
3: I'm enjoying it, actually. I feel like I'm back home a little. To be honest, I'm looking around. It feels like there's a bit more space.
4: Yeah.
3: What, the chair that I'd moved to in this little studio was a bit squishy squash, to be honest. I didn't have a very big bench spot.
4: Do you like it? You can see the wider team as well.
3: Yeah.
4: You can see the engine room.
3: I can see producer one, two, and three.
4: Two and a half, really.
3: Actually, one, two, and four. Producer three's in the producer three's in the audio.
4: Favourites. Why'd you say
5: that? You know, they don't do that anymore in schools. It's like producer blue,
3: yes.
5: Producer green.
4: Yeah, actually. And then you forget the colours. You know?
3: I should give them all colours.
4: Yeah. Ooh, what? Okay, match the colour to the person.
5: I mean, you could use their names. I mean, that's an out there suggestion.
3: Ash is producer gold.
4: Gold?
3: Ooh. I mean, no.
2: Now you've offended it. I'm at Olympic. Dylan. No, here we go.
3: You no, because she's sparkly.
4: Dylan's come in.
3: Sparkly. Because she's sparkly.
6: Okay. If I'm not platinum, I'll be annoyed.
4: Yeah.
3: Lachlan is...
4: producer Brown?
3: Producer... Don't put words.
4: Brown from his story that he's got from on stage years ago.
3: Oh no. What colour?
5: Producer Brown.
3: Producer Navy. You're like a Navy kind of a guy. Dylan is producer.
5: Dylan's come in. He's walked in from his booth to just see what you've got for him.
2: He's just stone faced.
3: You can be black.
5: Well, that's not bad, because that's sort of rock and roll.
4: Yeah, that's sort of, yeah, he likes that. That's what he wanted.
5: Drummer. Actually seats him.
3: He's a drummer
5: in a rock band.
3: And he lives in that black room.
4: He does, in that dark room. And he's our audio guy. And then what about former producer number four?
5: What do you mean former?
4: The man previously known as.
3: That's Nick.
5: Let's just call him Symbol, like Prince, the artist formerly known as.
3: I want to do a colour that relates to the size of his thighs. Because they're very large.
4: Thick thighs.
5: He's a man.
3: You know what I'm going to call him?
4: Yeah, what are you going to call him?
3: Know-it-all Nick is going to be Maroon because he...
5: He's a blue supporter.
4: Yeah, that's funny. I like that. Producer Maroon.
3: And he's wearing Maroon today.
4: All right, it's a gold, black, Maroon.
3: He's not laughing. Oh, yeah,
5: I've already forgotten.
3: Yeah, he's not laughing.
4: Numbers are better. Jeez, it's almost taken up the full press conference. What have we got time for?
7: Ash from the Barkingham Post. Nick, if Pam could talk for a day, what would she say about you?
5: Oh, I love you. Pam, your dog.
4: Love you, Daddy. Yeah, Pam's my dog, yeah.
5: And I do it like you're pushing buttons.
4: Oh, I love you. I love you, you, you. Sick, sick. Poo, poo.
5: I love you, sick, sick, poo.
3: That's
4: yeah,
3: cute.
4: Yeah, she'd probably say that. She always wants food. You know, she's got anxiety, Pam, so she's on her meds, so she's heavily medicated.
3: Is she on anxiety medication?
4: Yeah, truly, every day. And you notice a difference if she's not.
5: She needs a button.
3: Where I train, they have a dog on anxiety medication.
4: No.
3: They're so mellow.
4: Oh, she's not that. This just makes her level.
3: Oh, okay.
4: Yeah, yeah, but truly. Yeah.
3: Have you tried one?
4: No.
5: Yes.
1: Lotsy, yes. Nick Davis, Brisbane Racing Club roving reporter.
5: Ooh.
1: Tomorrow at Eagle Farm, it is Derby Day. Will you be attending? And if so, who with?
5: I don't know whether I am attending tomorrow. Actually, I think I probably will. May I congratulate you on the fine work you've been doing throughout the carnival so far, Nick? For those that don't know, from the Brisbane Racing Club.
3: Know it all, Nick.
5: Yeah, but what?
3: Okay. Just so doesn't mix up with the other Nick.
5: Anyway, he's not here right now. He's just left the room.
3: Nick Davis.
5: Anyway, he does a great job on the big screen and everything right throughout the carnival. So when you're at Eagle Farm or zooming through the racing carnival,
4: yes,
5: make sure you check Nick's fine work out. I don't know if I'm going, and I don't know who I'm taking. Are the two short answers to that at this point?
4: Okay.
5: I do remind people of Stradbroke Day. If you haven't got your tickets, June 13th is a big one coming up. So get involved in that. But if you are going to Derby Day tomorrow, pick some winners and have fun. It's going to be another cracking day. No more.
1: That concludes the press conference. 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
4: Lunch. 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
2: Rob the jewelry store and tell him make me a grill.
1: Oh yeah, look at her cruising around. Oh, she's just been iced. It's stop crazy,
3: it.
1: Isn't it?
3: Stop it.
1: You see it from K's away, like, oh, what's that shining in my face?
3: Okay. This song
1: damn!
3: Is so at odds with what's just happened to me. So, okay, fade it down, can ya? Okay, so you don't know this story, but I'm going to tell you on air for the first time.
1: Fantastic.
3: Okay. So I want you to think about your favourite person of all time. Who's your favourite person?
1: You.
3: Good. Incorrect. Good answer, but incorrect. In your whole entire life, who has been your favourite person? And everyone in their cars, think about it too.
1: Okay, yeah, I got one.
3: Okay. Do you want to share it with me?
1: Oh, yeah, I don't know.
3: For the purposes of radio or not?
1: My wife?
3: Yes.
1: Yeah.
3: Oh, I love that.
1: Okay.
3: Okay. So my favourite person growing up was my grandpa.
1: Oh, that's nice.
3: I know, which makes that song even more redundant. Pop George was the first man and probably the only man outside of my husband to make me feel like I was loved, lovable, cared for, unconditionally. I loved this man so much.
1: That's nice. And you need that in Tasmania as well because you're already on the back foot. So if you've got love and support, it gives you the encouragement and the boost to potentially join the mainland.
4: Did he pay for your grills too?
3: Oh, yeah. Can I be serious for 1 second, you two? Or sorry, are you just going to join
1: sorry,
3: it?
1: Sorry,
3: okay,
1: sorry.
3: Right. So my Pop George, I lost him probably about 7 or 8 years ago. And I adored him. What was bequeathed to me in his will was his wedding ring.
1: Oh, nice.
3: And my Pop George was married to my nan for, I reckon, about 40 years.
1: Yep.
3: So when I think of him, I sort of, the synergy with his ring is really real. Like he had this gorgeous black onyx in a gold setting. And so for him to leave that to me meant the world. And so it was just sitting in a drawer, like for years and years.
1: Yeah.
3: And then we obviously engaged with James Threadgold, who's a jeweller.
1: One of the best. Might be the best.
3: Yes. And he's obviously had his own journey losing his wife. And it just felt right to take this ring to him and say, can we please like reconfigure it into something that I can wear every day?
1: Mm-hmm.
3: And so it's been a process. It's taken a while. But yesterday I finally went to James and picked up my grandpa's ring, which he has redone into the most magnificent thing that I could ever imagine. And I'm going to show you for the first time
1: now.
3: Oh,
1: that's nice.
3: Okay, do you want to play that bling song now?
1: Okay.
3: Now that I'm getting all emotional? Do you want to play it?
1: No, it's okay. We'll hold off on that. We'll hold off on that. That's beautiful though, isn't it? So what's the I'm so uneducated in this space. What's the big black stone?
3: That was my pop stone.
1: Yeah, what is the stone, do you know?
3: It's an onyx.
4: The onyx.
1: An onyx. Okay.
3: So he wore it every day of his life. Yeah. And now
1: opposed to PX, our HR department. So much from that, am I right?
4: I think onyx is also a Pokemon character, just quietly.
3: I cannot with you two today. I just cannot.
4: Sorry.
1: Onyx. Well, I've never seen an onyx before. It's a lovely, lovely ring, Joe.
3: It's back in the day, like it was the ring of choice for weddings. So I went and saw James yesterday. He showed me the ring and oh my God, I sobbed like a baby. I just burst into tears and I was like, thank you so much, because this is going to sound a bit woo-woo and weird, but I feel my pop every day.
1: Yeah.
3: Like I feel him around me. Even weirder, I know he's protecting me and looking after me. So to have this ring on my hand means more than you could ever know. And so I would just encourage everyone, if you've got some old jewellery from your grandparents or your parents or whatever it may be, sitting in a drawer, do something with it.
1: Yeah.
3: And wear it so nice. you can feel them.
1: Well, that's good because it's making you feel so good.
3: Yes.
1: It's beautiful. I don't want to make you feel bad by revealing a really harsh truth.
3: What?
1: It's a big ring too, by the way, that he used to cruise around in.
3: Yeah.
1: I've got bad news for you.
3: What?
1: As to what his side hustle used to be. I don't know what you heard about me. I'm sorry, Joe. Pop was a pimp. I'm sorry. And he was the most powerful pimp in all of Tasmania.
3: Pop was a gas fitter. Pop was a gas fitter.
1: A gas fitter, yes. A gas fitter. He was doing some fitting, but it wasn't gas. I'll give you the hot tip.
3: I have never hated you more. That was a really emotional moment, and you've turned it to shit.

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3: Your father, he's on the naughty list.
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5: Naughty, naughty.
6: My question to you would be, can it get any looser?
7: Don't know. Great question, Chase.
6: Let's have a crack, though.
7: I'll give it a go.
6: Okay.
7: You know I love a study. You know I love a reproductive health study as well.
6: Oh, you're an absolute sucker for it.
7: The latest one has identified, and in brackets, just the tip as the leading phrase associated with unplanned pregnancies amongst young adults.
6: What does this mean?
7: Researchers at the University of Florida, go Gators, found that the phrase consistently appeared in situations where couples underestimated pregnancy risk during brief intimate encounters. So the study reviewed 2,816 unplanned pregnancies. It's a strange number.
6: Yeah.
7: Like 2,816, why not 2,800 or why not bumped up to 3,000? I'm not really sure.
6: I don't know.
7: Reports over a three-year period analysing protection use, partner communication and decision-making during intimate situations. So in 41% of the cases, participants said pregnancy occurred after one partner minimalised the risk by describing the encounter as brief, partial or basically nothing, hence just the tip. And researchers also found that many couples incorrectly believe pregnancy was unlikely during short duration contact and not much entry.
6: Ugh, just takes a little bit, doesn't it? Doesn't need much.

0: How did you win the race? How did you do it? How, if there's millions and millions in this one race where winner takes all,
1: yes,
0: how did you come first?
1: How did you?
0: And what about the one that's come a millionth? What if they all went the wrong way and the guy who was coming millionth sort of was too lazy, went the right way and got through?
1: Yeah.
0: So if you're the fittest sperm, what's going on with the rest of them?
1: I don't know.
0: Do you know.
1: Know
0: what I mean?
1: You must have been amongst the dumbest bunch of sperm ever assembled.
0: Gosh, we all know a person like that.
1: Yeah.
0: How did you win a race? Your only race that you ever won.
1: But hi, Barry. How are you?
0: Yeah. Hey, John from accounts. You good?

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1: Six famous Aussies thrown.
2: Oh my God.
3: Don't act like food and they won't treat you like food.
1: Into the deep.
2: It's not normal to feel that scared.
1: Dangerous heart of fear.
2: This is insane.
4: Well, Hazy, there's a new Channel 9 reality series. It's called Shark. Six Australian celebrities into the shark capital of the world, the Bahamas, for a terrifying underwater challenge with real sharks. Ariane Titmus joins us now because she's one of the stars of the show. And what we're about to hear from Ariane will absolutely blow your mind because you have a fear of the water. Good morning, first and foremost. Is that true? The open water?
5: Morning, guys. Not water in the pool. I'm fine with that. Yeah. But the ocean petrifies me. I think if there was no creatures in the ocean, I'd be all right. But I am petrified of sharks. And I'm not just saying that, like, you know, a throwaway comment. It's an actual phobia. I've avoided the ocean my whole life. I just think living here, when you hear of shark attacks, it reinforces that negativity that surrounds sharks. And I think the lack of education around the role of sharks is what reinforces that fear. And that's how I've been my whole life. And so when this opportunity came to me, I was flat out, no way. No way I'm doing that. But I thought to myself, you know what, when am I ever going to get to do this again and swim with wild sharks and try and overcome the fear?
6: The overcome the fear thing is a big one for me with someone like you, Ariane, because you've experienced what I can only imagine is the ultimate emotion in winning gold medals. To go through something like this, which is potentially your biggest fear, what are you expecting?
5: Yeah, it's, you know, totally different to anything I'd experienced before. I've always been quite fearless throughout my life. I was never afraid to chase big goals in the hope that they would happen, but with the potential of falling short, I was never afraid of that. I've never been scared of that. And so going into this environment, it's probably the most vulnerable I've ever been because I genuinely am petrified and I show that. I can't hide. I can't mask. None of us were experts swimming with sharks, but ultimately I was totally out of my comfort zone and struggled quite a bit. You know, it's not all smoke and mirrors and, you know, look good for TV. It's, we're really in there in the open ocean with these wild animals and it's just like nothing I'd ever experienced before.
4: Did you take comfort in the fact that given you are the reigning Olympic champion in the 200 and the 400, that if a shark did go you, you could probably outswim it?
6: Yes.
5: Well, I might not outswim it, but they, you know, the sharks might have eaten a bit of the other cast before me.
4: Oh, true. Scotty Cam would have been in real trouble.
6: I'm telling you right now.
5: But, you know, that was a rolling joke when we were getting to challenges. It was, well, at least, you know, you'll be the last to be eaten.
6: The best thing about doing it with the likes of Scotty Cam, Matt Noble, Lynn McGranger and Sam Thaiday is that if I'm a shark, I'm going for Big Savvy Thaiday.
4: Yeah.
6: And then I'm full. I'm good.
4: Yeah.
6: I'm good, guys. I need a nap now.
5: Yeah, well, this was what kind of got us through it. You know, that you'd almost say like satire humor, you know, trauma bonding to get through the experience.
6: Yeah, it's not a competition, but if it was, you'd win.
4: I love that all these celebrities.
5: No, I wouldn't.
4: I love that all these celebrities are guided by shark attack survivor Paul De Gelder. At any stage, though, did you go, hang on a minute, you got attacked by a shark? Yeah. So why are we taking advice from Paul?
5: The thing that was so fascinating to me about Paul is if I had ever been attacked by a shark, there is no way I would ever dedicate my entire life to sharks. But he decided to totally pivot his direction of life and become a shark diver, a shark dive instructor, help protect sharks and be a shark advocate. And I was just so fascinated by that direction that he took after getting attacked by a shark. But more than anything, I think, you know, we learned about if we did get attacked by a shark, how to save our life. And he was, you know, really passionate about delivering that messaging too.
4: I know that you sort of escalated from cage dives to open water with no cages. How close did you get to those tiger sharks and their hammerheads?
5: We have a little plastic pole that we use to poke out. It's probably a metre long. And if they come too close, you poke it out to move their nose in another direction.
4: Yeah.
5: It's full on. Like, it's not, you're not behind a screen protected. They swim right at you. There are a few instances where we dive with a shark, the Caribbean reef shark. You think of reef shark, you think, oh, cute little friendly sharks. No, these are like 8-9 foot long sharks that are really agile and aggressive and very curious sharks. And so they weren't afraid to come up close and suss you out.
4: I'm just showing Hazy a photo of a Caribbean reef shark right now.
6: Majestic,
4: no, thank you.
6: But dangerous.
4: No, thank you.
6: Majestic.
5: Yeah.
4: Oh, wow. Good on you for confronting your fears. That is absolutely incredible. It sounds like a fascinating show. It's called Shark. It's a new event series, premieres Sunday, 7 o'clock on Channel 9 and 9 Now. Thank you so much for joining us this morning. Well done, you.
5: Thanks, guys.
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1: Jodie, quick chat aliens, please.
2: Sure.
1: I mean, aliens, are they in amongst us?
2: Got to be something out there.
1: That's the question, isn't it? Mm. Hey, there's a new flick that's going to do the rounds. It's called Disclosure Day. It stars Emily Blunt as a Kansas City TV meteorologist who becomes overcome by a mysterious extraterrestrial force, leading to uncovering the truth about life outside of Earth. It is directed by Steven Spielberg, the great Steven Spielberg.
2: Yep.
1: And he claims that aliens are basically real.
3: I am much more inclined now than I was when I made Close Encounters to really believe that we're not the only intelligent civilization in the universe. I used to say to myself, wouldn't it be wonderful if all of this turned out to be true? I'm now thinking, wouldn't it be wonderful for people to know all of this is true?
1: And the question is, Agent Dana Scully, are we really alone? Oh, I love alien chat, man. Mm. I love this stuff. There's no way in the world that we're alone, that we are the only beings in the entire atmosphere. Because last time I checked, it's a pretty big atmosphere.
2: Yes. Mm-hmm. Do you know what I can't help but drill down on the fact that Emily Blunt, as a Kansas City TV meteorologist, was overcome. Was it on air? Is that when it happened?
1: Yeah,
2: I heard. Was her body invaded, like, while she was live during the weather?
1: Who's to say?
2: I don't know.
1: I would go as far as saying that I think there's genuine aliens walking amongst the planet, like amongst us.
2: Like looking like us, though?
1: Yep, 100%.
2: Disguised?
1: In different forms.
2: As normal humans?
1: Big time.
2: Right.
1: Big time. Now, I have no proof of that.
2: Okay.
1: Or evidence. I've watched a lot of shows, but you just sort of feel like... And, if you do some research, you go down the rabbit hole. Convince me that Joe Biden isn't an alien. You know what I mean?
2: Do you know what? I always wonder, like with these TV shows, when aliens invade Earth.
1: Yeah.
2: Where do you hide?
1: Yeah.
2: Do you have an underground bunker?
1: Yeah.
2: What happens?
1: And then what are they eating? And then where are they going to the toilet?
2: Yeah.
1: And do they even go to the toilet?
2: I don't know.
1: What's the process there? And the majority of aliens that we know of, naked. Why so naked? And how do they reproduce? Because they're completely naked and there's nothing obvious that they could use to reproduce.
2: Aliens,
1: so what's happening there?
2: Aliens like you just walking around with their hands down their pants? Is that the sign?
1: Well, they're not wearing
2: pants. Oh, my God, that's the sign.
1: They're not even wearing your pants.
2: Are you an alien? Yes, got my hands down my pants.
1: Okay, the big one for me is what... And if you're an alien and you're listening, please call through 13 24 10. We'd love to have a chat with you.
2: Yeah.
1: Can text us as well, 0400 919 919. Request a song because it's Friday. What's with the probing? What's with the probing? So if you're sent to Earth and you're an alien and they're like, oh, do all the research you can. We want to know about these human beings. Why is the direction to probe us?
2: I don't
1: know. How are you going to get all the info from probing us?
2: And is the probing with an instrument? Is that what they've got?
1: Yeah.
2: Are they holding like a rod with a, you know what I mean, a thing on the end?
1: Well, I think so, yeah.
2: Okay.
1: Yeah, and I don't know what it's measuring. But is it something that we need to take into account if we're trying to work out the best way to study things? I don't think so. We do things like that to take temperature.
2: Yeah. I don't know, mate. I don't know. Would you present if you...
1: No.
2: If you were confronted by an alien...
1: Ready to be studied, guys! They're like, no, you can't be willing.
2: I bring you love.
1: Not that sort.

0: they say dance like nobody's watching. Mm-hmm. You actually do. You're over there doing a fully choreographed dance. There's no staff here.
1: No.
0: He's just doing a dance like actually no one's watching. I feel sorry that people can't see it in their cars. People are missing out, aren't they?
1: No, I reckon, no, they're okay.
2: Get more Gina and Maddie on their podcast.
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1: I have a busy few days of activities. We have a lunch today. We are all working together for the Sony Foundation today. Yeah. And then I have to race from that to a dinner tonight.
2: Dinner
1: For the Hawkins, actually. Tom Hawkins.
2: Oh, I thought you meant me.
1: No, Tom and Emma Hawkins have their nice rice event. He's become a rice farmer.
2: Yeah.
1: And then I have my two best friends turning 40 tomorrow. Dale and Gemma.
2: Happy birthday, guys.
1: It's like Gemma's 700th birthday party.
2: Gotcha.
1: Dale's got one.
3: Oh, she had a festival, has she?
1: She's had a festival. Yeah. Fair enough. 40's a big number.
3: You've got to embrace it.
1: So last night I thought, I'm going to fake tan because I've got lots of outfits to be worn. Well, you know what happened? Can I tell you what happened in my house when Paul was watching State of Origin last night? At 9 o'clock. Also, why did that game start so late?
3: I know. The pre-match went for hours.
1: Days.
2: That's rugby league,
1: I went to bed and I was like, has this not even started yet?
3: Yeah. No, they were still interviewing people on the bus.
2: Yeah.
1: So, I know. They were all on the bus. So at 9 p.m.
2: They had to stop the team buses going down.
3: It's a long bus ride.
2: Well, they used to drive the
3: down
2: team
3: Caxton.
2: Buses. Yeah, and they had to stop it
3: because it got too rowdy.
2: Yeah.
1: So at 9.30 p.m. I was on ChatGPT asking, should the Alabache great moose dark tan fake tan moose be fluorescent green? This is after I put it on and I'm lying in bed. And it says, the short answer is no, it definitely should not be fluorescent green. And I doubled down and said, well, I've already got it on and I'm in bed. Will it poison me?
3: And?
1: Look, you're not going to poison yourself, so take a deep breath. But you could end up an odd colour.
3: Yeah, well, you look okay today.
2: No, you look fine today.
1: Do I look
2: today.
1: An odd colour?
2: You got a little bit of a palumpa about you.
1: No, I'm joking.
3: No,
2: Lauren,
3: you look stunning.
2: Look at me. You look fine.
1: Yeah, so I had a crisis and it turns out that my crisis was managed to be salvaged. And Jace, on the other hand, went and got a haircut yesterday. He turned up to an event we had yesterday and said, I think these people have ruined my hair.
3: Now, how would we describe that? Well, actually, what did you ask for?
2: I went in.
3: Yep.
2: Saw the guy, see sometimes.
3: Yeah. No,
2: I always go the same place, the guys change. Mm-hmm. And I went in and we're having a chat and he said, just the normal, you do three around the sides, don't you? And I go, yeah. So normally we get three around the sides.
1: What's three? So when you shave, is it like one, two, or three?
2: Yeah, so that there would be.
3: It's not very short, but it's not long.
2: Yeah, the top part of my skull would be a three at the moment.
1: What, the long bits at the top?
2: Like those bits would be about a three.
3: Maybe.
2: Down the bottom.
1: That's quite long there, though.
2: Mate, down the bottom, he's gone like a one. Yeah, he's attempted to do a fade on a 43-year-old man.
3: He's tried it. Well, I get one.
1: But he hasn't done a fade. He's just done like very short and then there's just a line and then it's slightly less short.
2: You know what it looks like? And then the haircut and Dumb and Dumber. Yeah, the bowl cut.
3: Yeah, I mean, I didn't want to say it, but yeah, sure. Now, turn around because it's the back that troubles me slightly.
1: Let's just have one more look.
3: Wow. There seems to be a line in the back of the scone.
1: Don't worry about it. I think it's already growing out. I can see it's already starting to grow out.
3: They say it's a week between a good and a bad
1: haircut.
3: It's
1: already growing out. I can see it growing.
2: Don't worry.
1: No one will
2: Not mock me.
1: It's the little sideburns that are up way too high for me.
2: What do you mean?
1: Well,
3: I just think you...
1: Where it goes from... It goes from very short to quite long on the top. And then you're going to have to do it like a comb over, I think.
2: John Travolta's been seen wearing a beret lately. Do you think I should?
3: Or a top hat?
2: I don't want to look like a Monopoly man.
1: He's done. You might have to wear your top hat to the
2: lunch. I'm not wearing a top hat.
3: Well,
1: he might have to wear a top hat. Or it looks like he's cut your hair with that hat on. Like the line is where the line of the hat goes.
3: All right. So we've got a crisis. I think it needs fixing. So I've shot out a text message to my mate Justin, who runs the Barber's Son in Hawthorne. Shout out. I said, we have an emergency.
1: Yeah.
3: Need your help. Can you somehow fix this?
1: Did you send him a photo?
3: Yeah,
1: and
3: two photos.
1: And what did he say?
3: He still hasn't written back.
2: You need to ring him. Wake him.
3: Might be a bridge too far for him.
1: Well, I've got to go see Marie at Uber.
3: Oh, yeah.
2: She's the one that did Delta's hair for
1: Eurovision. Oh, that's why I was going late
2: today. Can she make me look like
3: Imagine
2: Delta?
3: You doing the hair
1: I couldn't
3: flick
1: find
3: Delta
1: my weave
3: did.
1: This morning for her to put in to give me luscious Delta Goodrum locks.
2: Can I put a weave in?
1: I've got it here. Should we clip it in?
2: Yes. Get the weave. Can we have a look? We'll put the results on socials. Jace, Lauren and Clint on socials.
1: Okay.
2: I might look like Delta at Eurovision.
1: Mm.
2: Or the Monopoly man at a top.
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1: There's a baby Rexha, babe Rexha.
2: Well, I will answer that in just a short moment because we did have an opportunity to interview her this week. The three of us were unavailable, so we sent our Gen Z producer, Ellie, who's on our team.
1: Well, you'd say it's her vintage, right?
2: Well, sort of, but well, I mean, she's not in her 20s.
3: Now, this is a
2: BB Rexha.
3: Dangerous decision.
2: Baby Rexha. What do you call her?
1: Babe Rexha.
3: BB.
2: Anyway.
3: It's a dangerous...
2: I'll tell you what it is. What's wrong?
3: We should have spoken about this before we sent her, shouldn't we? Did we?
2: Well, we did.
3: Did we?
2: And we agreed.
1: We had something on. We wanted to do the chat, but we had something on.
2: Yeah.
3: Oh.
2: So Gen Z did it for us, and she jumped out of the blocks pretty hard by asking her how to pronounce her name.
4: Now, just before we start, so is it BB? Because we have an Irish producer in our team, and he says Bia Bia, and then we get baby and like bay bay. I just want you to clarify for me. Oh. It is BB, right?
5: Yeah, I mean, it's whatever you want it to be.
4: Yeah, that's fair. So my name's Ellie, uh-huh. But the team call me Gen Z because obviously I'm a Gen Z generation. But now it's changed to like Jenny, Jennifer, Yenny. Like it just keeps changing, and I can't
5: keep it.
2: I love it.
3: Oh, so she's so polite.
2: She's like, well, thank you for interviewing me and telling me about you.
3: It was that question one.
2: That's how she started. What's your name?
3: Imagine
2: she would have been like, I'm a celebrity.
3: Imagine what poor BB is thinking about the rest of the interview.
1: Poor baby. Depends
2: she's
1: how you
2: thinking
1: take it.
2: Gen Zs aren't very bright.
3: Oh, no.
2: Anyway, then Gen Z really
3: Jenny
2: went quite well with this question where it was very clear she hadn't done her research.
4: You've also like collabed with, well, Madonna. Oh. Now, did you guys like have a night out together? Like, tell me about that.
1: No.
5: So basically, everybody thinks I've collabed with Madonna because there was a mistake on the like writing of it, but I've never collabed with Madonna. I love Madonna.
4: Yeah.
5: Everybody always asks this, though, by the way. Everybody.
4: Yeah.
5: I love Madonna. I went and saw her at the Abbey recently at a party of like a private party she had, and she's an icon, but I've never collaborated with Madonna. But let's put that into the atmosphere for that to happen.
4: Yeah, 100%. Like manifest that girl.
5: Manifest that girl. Manifest that.
3: Oh, no. Yeah, the follow up should have been, well, have you had a night with Madonna? Because you didn't.
2: Well, she saw her at the Abbey.
3: She saw her,
2: have you been to the Abbey in Los Angeles?
3: No, I have not, but it sounds amazing. God.
2: It's a gay club. So much fun. All the boys dance in their like little leather G strings up
3: is
2: on the table.
3: Is that a theatre type style?
2: No, it's sort of half outside, half inside. It's what Pink Pony Club's about.
3: Oh, okay.
2: Chapel Roan.
1: Got to say, BB's been very polite.
2: Yeah,
3: isn't she?
2: Well, then Gen Z, because BB Rexha is not actually Gen Z. I think she's like late 30s, mid 30s. She's a bit younger than 36, right? Mid 30s. But Gen Z decides to speak in Gen Z language.
4: Oh. So, like, to be a baddie, do you want me to explain it to you? So, our hosts, Jase, Lauren, and Clint, they've got like a complete boomers. They're like late 40s, 50s. They've got no idea what a baddie is. Now, so a baddie is like someone who's a cool girl, like reckless, does not care, great fashion, like just actually doesn't give a vibe.
5: I don't think I'm a baddie. Like I just do. I just do what
4: See,
5: I want.
4: I reckon you are. You like you have so much confidence.
5: I just do what I want. I appreciate calling me a baddie girl. Thanks.
1: She doesn't want to be called a baddie. But she just wants to do what she wants.
2: She just wants to get this interview over
3: She's done, isn't she?
2: Anyway, so Gen Z.
1: Also, can I clear up? We're not late 40s.
3: No.
2: I mean, not even in my 40s.
3: I mean, Jase is closest to late 40s.
1: I mean, I'm
2: in my 30s.
3: Yeah.
2: Let me remind you, I am in my 30s for the remainder of this year.
1: Don't be baddie, duh.
2: Anyway, she finished off strong with a game of slay or nay.
3: Oh, this will be good.
4: Oversized sunnies.
5: Oh, slay.
4: Yeah. Chrome, like bubblegum color nails. What? Like these right now.
5: Slay.
4: Photo dumps on Insta.
5: Slay.
4: Soft launching. Or even hard launch.
5: No launch. Nay.
4: I love that. Voice notes.
5: They're so annoying. Like, I hate them. Yeah. Nay. Like, it's like, I don't like people like 3 minute, like 2 minute
4: three
5: long
4: minutes,
5: voice
4: notes. That's too long.
5: I'm like, is this a podcast? Like, I'm not like, this is too much.
4: Yeah, you're basically writing a song. Doom scrolling.
5: Oh, I do it all the time.
4: Yeah,
5: slay.
4: I love that for you. It's on Insta.
5: Slay.
4: Soft launching or even hard launch.
5: No launch. Nay.
4: I love that. Voice notes.
5: They're so annoying. Like, I hate them. Yeah. Like, it's like, I don't like people like

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1: price
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1: For petrol to
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1: soar.
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1: Now, guys, yes. Somebody who's not very popular at the moment.
2: Who?
1: Well, he's popular, but he's stuffed up, I think.
2: Who?
1: Adam Sandler.
2: I love Adam Sandler. He can do no wrong.
1: Now, this is a photo of him with his beautiful partner, Jackie, 51 years of age, for those playing at home. She looks marvellous, doesn't she?
3: Yeah.
1: She's dressed to the nines. He ain't. They're on the red carpet for the world premiere of the upcoming Netflix movie Office Romance. Adam Sandler is in a New York Knicks hoodie and a pair of tracky dads.
3: But that's what he does.
2: You do you, Adam Sandler.
1: I don't know.
3: That's what he does.
1: This is J-Lo's big moment, right?
2: J-Lo's
1: in it. Yeah.
2: Well, he doesn't.
3: Oh, and J-Lo, you know what?
1: Imagine what she would have been. She would have been looking incredible.
3: They've got matching suits.
1: But he's rocked up in his tracky dacks and a hoodie.
3: But that's him.
1: No.
3: Hang on.
2: His wife is in the film.
1: Yeah.
3: He also drives himself.
2: Well, maybe he just didn't want to steal her thunder. So he said, I'm wearing my blue hoodies and my New York Knicks
1: trackies.
3: Guys, he wore that to the Oscars. That's what he wears. Everyone knows.
1: There's a dress code at these things, bro.
2: I do agree. If there is a dress code, you have to stick with it or
1: rude. The Knicks
2: I don't think there's a dress code at those things.
1: He was celebrating the Knicks because they won.
2: The playoffs.
1: Yeah. They won big and celebrations on the streets
2: of
1: New York.
2: That game wasn't in New York, but I had friends that went to Madison Square Garden in New York and the stadium was full. And it was all watched on the big screen.
3: Really?
2: Oh. Yeah.
3: Should I wear that matching fluffy Adidas tracksuit I bought to the Sony lunch today?
2: Guys, can I talk you through what I'm wearing today?
1: Tracky ducks?
2: Do you like my outfit?
1: Are you
2: because
1: wearing this?
2: These, in fact, are not jeans. They are rag and bone.
1: Are they tracky ducks?
2: Denim tracksuit pants.
1: No, they're not. They're jeans.
2: Give me
1: a feel.
3: Yeah, I need a feel.
1: Can I have a feel?
3: Yeah, not bad. Because I'm not a jean guy.
1: Oh, my God.
3: Are they real tracksuit?
1: And they've got the
2: look.
3: Oh, my God.
2: Thank you.
3: Oh, I don't even feel my jeans.
2: No. They're fleecy. They're tracksuit jeans.
3: You know what I
2: look
3: need?
2: At the front.
3: Guys, you know what I need for
1: rag
3: today?
1: And bone.
3: Rag and bone. Lauren.
1: Do they do men's?
3: You know what I need, Clint?
2: They're apparently sold out.
1: Apparently.
2: And you know what I'm like. When something is sold out, it makes me want them even more. So I waited and waited until I got them. And I've never been more comfortable in my life and everyone thinks I'm wearing jeans. They are only to be consumed at work. These are not for public consumption.
3: Should I get those, the tracksuits that have the suit on them?
1: Yeah, it's a good idea. Not bad.
3: For the lunch today.
2: What do you think? I think Adam Sandler could have worn these.
1: Well, he could have. He would have been dressed up had he worn them.
3: Can I ask you a question? Do you reckon you'd struggle dating someone if they just had terrible fashions?
1: Oh, yeah. Yeah.
3: You couldn't do it.
1: No, you need to be dressed well. Look at me today.
3: I was about to say, do you reckon maybe that's why?
2: Did you say you'd have trouble? Do you know what? So I love my Paul, right?
3: Here we go.
2: He's a Queenslander. When I met him, he dressed like Willy Wonka. I'm not even kidding. He wore all the colours of the rainbow in one outfit. Very Queensland. Now he wears black, white, grey and navy.
1: Mm-hmm.
2: He's from Melbourne. Maybe tan.
3: Right. We are not the home of Willy Wonka.
2: Maybe brown R.M. Williams or a brown shoe.
1: Well, you have educated him.
2: He went away
1: well.
2: For the weekend to go to the races. He went to country races and he had it did heaps. It was like a blue jacket with a lime green tie and I was like, oh.
1: A lime green tie?
2: Willy Wonka's back. And I was like, that is doing, why do you even own that was my question. But
3: fancy
2: you know
3: dress.
2: What? Then I just thought it was actually so charming and cute because I was like, he's dressed himself.
1: Yeah.
2: And good on you, babe. You feel great. Anyway,
3: I'll tell you what.
2: If he did it in Melbourne, it wouldn't be a no-go. But I was like, look at you. I still love you,
3: big
2: dag.
3: Well, he should break that suit out next time you guys go out.
2: When he looks daggy, I think it's quite cute.
3: 13 24 10 is our number. Who in your life dresses bad?
1: Daggy.
3: Might be a partner. Might be a work colleague.
2: Yeah. Hey. Oh, but there's something charming about people that are daggy with a bit of confidence because it's who they are. Good on you.
3: 13, 24, 10 is our number.
2: Is there someone in your life that just lives in their
1: crocs and socks? How do you think you dress, Jase?
2: Oh,
1: how do
2: you? You've had
3: sorry?
2: You've had some questionable choices.
1: How do you think
2: recently.
1: You dress?
3: I think I dress comfortably. I'm confident in my
1: skin. Comfortably is a good word for it.
3: My kids said the other day.
1: I wouldn't disagree with that.
3: Don't,
2: the board shorts with the button-up Paddington Bear coat the other day was interesting.
3: Sorry?
1: He wore his squash shorts with a Paddington Bear jacket.
2: Court jacket. And runners.
3: You do that. I thought that was a nice thought.
2: Let's dig up the
3: it was party.
2: And it wasn't to work. It was to an appearance at a meet and greet. It was really cute.
3: It was a party at the bottom, formal at the top.

0: Jase, Lauren and Clint on Star 104.5.
1: What's wrong?
2: What do you got? What are you chuckling at? Chuckles?
3: We're talking about fashion and
1: or a lack of
3: during the song then, because we've got to go to a fancy lunch today. And I just said to Lauren, should I wear a black shirt or a white shirt with my suit?
2: And I said, with that haircut, I think you need to wear a white shirt because a black shirt's going to make you look like a bikie. And I told him to leave his gold chains at home too.
1: She's not wrong. Are you going to wear a tie?
3: No.
1: Why not?
3: Because bikies don't wear ties.
2: Okay. Are you going to shave?
1: Well, they do if they're
3: I was just going to, go clean shaven.
1: They do if they're going to call
2: it. Are you going to shave the mole off as well?
3: Yeah, I was going to because at the moment I've currently got more hair on my face than my head.
1: Yeah,
2: Jase got a bad haircut yesterday. And even our bosses are down from Sydney and they walked in. They were like, come on, mate, can't be that bad. Take your hat off. And he turned around and they went,
1: Ooh.
2: Oh.
3: They just told me it was all right.
1: Yeah, well.
2: Oh, did? No, they.
1: To your face.
3: They literally said, don't worry about it.
2: We all said, don't worry about it. But I don't think they said it was all right. We just said, don't worry about it. He could wear a top hat to the lunch today. No one would notice.
3: What did we just see on the TV? Who did we see doing the rounds doing interviews?
2: John Travolta in his beret.
1: Oh.
2: I don't think a beret is going to cover what you've done there, though. I'm not sure a beret is going to cut it.
3: Okay. 13-24-10 is our number. We're talking fashion.
2: We're not talking bad haircuts. We're talking bad fashion.
3: Do you know someone who has bad fashion sense?
1: Sam in Tacoma. Good morning, Sam.
4: Good morning. Good morning, everyone.
1: How are we on this Thursday?
4: Oh, it's wonderful. It's grey and beautiful. Oh, winter's lovely. On its way.
1: Okay, cheer us up. Who dresses badly?
4: Oh, it's my boyfriend. He wears fluoro.
2: Fluoro or high vis?
4: It's high vis.
2: Yeah.
4: We'll go out for breakfast and he'll be in his high-vis work jumper.
3: But if he's going to work, though.
2: Is he going to work?
4: No.
3: I'm trying to help
4: you. Out for breakfast.
2: Yeah. He just wears it. Yeah, he loves it.
4: Loves wearing it. People think he's, on the job.
1: Is it King G?
2: But he's not. He's just having some scrambled eggs and avo.
3: You know what I don't like people that wear? The glasses that a lot of runners wear. Like the big fluoro reflective coloured wraparound glasses. You can't be just wearing those day to day.
1: Yeah, I don't mind.
2: Yeah, no, they're in. People, the Gen Z's love that stuff. That look like they're, in the Tour de France. But
3: maybe I'll
2: actually
3: get myself a pair.
2: Are you having a midlife crisis?
3: Taylor, good morning.
1: Every morning, Lauren. Every morning.
4: How are you?
2: Hello, Taylor. Who is it that has bad fashion and what do they wear?
5: My brother.
2: Mm-hmm.
5: He has the most ludicrous decisions when it comes to his fashion choices.
2: Talk us through it. What's his worst?
5: Probably the most recent, we were going to my 3-year-old son's soccer in the morning and he wanted to come along with us. So I was picking him up on the way and he starts walking down his driveway in Garfield, like the cartoon cat pajama pants with a button-up shirt and like a leather bomber jacket over the top.
1: Sick.
2: Does he live in Fitzroy or something? I feel like it's very north side.
5: No, we're in Rye.
2: Oh, he's a beach seaside.
3: I mean, if he goes right to Rosebud, he'll fit in. But
5: yeah.
3: A leather jacket's still a thing. I was looking at buying them. They're back.
2: They're back in a big
1: back,
2: way.
1: Back,
2: in
1: back.
2: Fact, I think for chicks, they never really
1: I
2: went
1: in. I just bought one.
2: Question.
3: I was looking at buying one as well.
1: Oh, we can't both do it.
2: We just said you're going to look like a bikie. I'm not sure you need to be going. Are you going to get like a Hell's Angels one? Or
3: no, just a nice,
1: get your motor running.
3: Streamlined leather jacket.
2: Like a leather jacket or a leather blazer?
3: A leather jacket.
2: Clint, what about yours?
1: Oh, you can go shopping at Gazman.
2: I love Gazman.
3: Hello, Beck.
2: I love Gazman.
1: Do you?
6: Morning, guys.
3: Hello. Who dresses badly?
6: So my brother, without fail, would turn up to any family function in his knee-high grey and white camo shorts with thongs.
2: What do you mean knee-high shorts?
6: You know, just above the knee, like the long shorts.
2: The long
6: shorts. Longs. Yeah. Long shorts, yeah.
3: Becca.
6: And it could be Christmas morning. It could be a pub dinner. It could be... So my husband and I have bets on that he's going to wear the exact same thing every time we
2: and
6: catch up.
2: And does he have multiple pairs of camo shorts or has he got his one faithful?
6: Same, I think it's the same pair. It's got the pockets on the side.
2: Unless
3: you're going to war.
1: I just camo puzzles.
2: No, camo's back too, guys.
3: Is it? You know what?
2: Oh, camo's back.
3: remember
1: what, like from Aussie Disposals?
2: Cargo pants are in.
3: Clint.
2: For chicks.
3: Remember when Lauren walked in those new pants the other day and we thought they were the zip-off cargos?
2: Oh, yeah, I wore cargo pants.
1: You had a lot of pockets.
2: I had green cargos. Yeah, cargos are back in for the trips.
3: But we thought you had those ones where you can zip them off and make them into shorts.
2: Yeah, like the ones you get at Aussie Disposals.
3: Yeah, or JJ's.
1: JJ's.
2: What, Colorado. They would zip off.
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1: Our next guest is our beloved office twink, who's taking his new 1pm slot on Nova very seriously.
2: Now that I've got my big 1pm lunchtime shift, I've become the connective tissue between breakfast and drive. If Nova were a human centipede, I'd be in the middle.
1: Please, what did he just say?
3: Oh, my God.
1: Please welcome to the show, Joel Creasy.
4: Hey. Good morning, Joel.
5: Oh, good morning. I heard that there was a fashion crisis and I raced on in.
6: Is there
4: let's not talk about the fashion. No. Let's talk about the haircut first. Jace, take your hat off.
5: What have you done, babe?
4: Take it off. And
5: Did you do it yourself?
6: Can I just set it up? Okay. I went to the barbers I normally go to. I had a different guy yesterday. I had a nap in the chair.
5: Oh, babe.
6: When I woke up.
4: Look at the
6: just
4: back.
6: Just turn around.
4: Look at the back.
5: I'm going to go start my show. Oh, yeah, you look great. I love it. You can pull off anything, though, because you've got Riz.
6: Joel,
5: that's a cool new hit.
6: You are welcome on this
4: charisma.
6: Show.
4: Whenever you're talking. I just don't know how to respond.
5: The haircut's a bit mid, but like you got Riz, so 6'7".
6: Are charming.
5: I'm trying to get down with the kids.
6: Wow.
4: It's a shocker. It's fine. It's so good. Anyway, we are having fashion crisis and a hair crisis, but that's fine. You're having an apartment crisis.
5: I am. Because Jack and I, we thought, what can test the relationship? Because COVID didn't break us. All our neighbours got divorced. And then the casting of Ariana Grande in Wicked didn't break us. He was pro. I was against. He was correct. Oh, she was great. So we thought, what can we do?
4: Yep.
5: Let's renovate an old office block in the city, because that's the hardest thing you could imagine. But we're calling it upcycling because we're very eco.
4: You're not renovating it as an office. You're renovating it as like a killer apartment.
5: A home, yeah. So it's very exciting for Jack, myself and girlfriend, our dog. But we already renovated the balcony because we prioritise her comfort and we're also terrified.
4: So are you going to camp on the balcony while you build?
5: Well, I camp 24/7, technically.
6: He is camp on the balcony.
5: I have been camp on the balcony, Lauren. But no, we have moved out while the professionals do their thing.
4: Good idea.
6: Where's the inspiration? Like, what is the inspiration for the reno?
5: The Mandarin Oriental.
6: Oh.
5: Yeah.
4: Oh, shake.
5: I think, because I've had the place for a while, and I finally pulled my finger out and decided to do it, and I'm really glad I didn't do it in my 20s, because my taste was very questionable.
6: Like
5: I had a bright yellow mirror and then a purple bed head like Willy Wonka.
6: Pinball machines are not in.
5: The chocolate factory. Yeah. Pinball machines not in. No. I thought that would be a cute coffee machine.
6: Okay. And are you handy with the, will you be assisting with the...
5: Handy or handsy?
6: A bit of both, but are you...
5: I'm on the
6: great machinery.
5: At delegating.
6: Yes.
5: Yeah.
6: Likewise.
5: And earning money. Yeah. And I just ping off all the emails and let Jack pretend like he's made some decisions. And then I go, you do that. So, yeah, I'm a little bit stressed.
6: Would you and Jack ever do the block?
5: Oh, my God. In a heartbeat. What's the fee?
6: Really?
5: Yeah.
4: What's the fee?
5: I would love to do the block. I watched that. I only watched one season of the block because I love it. Because I love that Scott Cam hosts with Shelley Craft, but there's no rhyme or reason to when she pops in.
6: No, yeah, just randomly.
5: You know, Crow's Nest, Shelley Craft.
4: She's been there from the start.
5: She's been there from the start, but it feels like Shelley Craft is just happens to be walking past the site one day and she's like, oh, yeah, I'll come in and discuss throw cushions. Like,
6: she's like, it's challenge time.
5: Yeah.
6: Yeah,
4: she did the challenges.
6: Yeah.
4: Are you off to the UK soon?
5: Yeah, I'm off to London in 3 weeks.
6: London, isn't it?
5: I was going for a wedding, but then typical me, I've added a show.
6: Hello, tax write-off.
5: Yeah, everyone says that, but I'd never, what's tax? at the Leicester Square Theatre. So
4: do the same jokes land in Australia as the UK?
5: Mostly. I have been pinged before. When I was in Montreal, I had something Lynx Africa. And they have that exact product, but it's not called Lynx. It's called something else. And normally you do that thing where you check in with a local comic and you go, what's the great suburb? What's the crappy suburb? And you just, you know, rewrite your jokes. But as I was doing it at the gala in Montreal at the Place des Arts Theatre, which is like 6,000 seats, I was about 20 seconds out and because my brain was loading up the next joke, I was like, I haven't fact checked that one.
6: How'd it go down to the bomb?
5: Just was silence. They were like, what's Lynx Africa?
4: Lynx Africa can't be the thing that brings you down, darling.
5: I know, can you imagine? It already pinged me in grade 11. Now,
4: it's got you again.
6: Do we know what it is?
5: Yeah, it's called something. It does have another name, like Fear or something. But no, honestly, it'll be a great show because it is. I haven't performed in London for about 10 years, so it's going to be 10 years of 10 years best of. Because as of this year, I've been doing stand up comedy for 20 years.
6: Wow! You don't look it.
7: You started when you were five.
5: My God, your haircut is looking better and better by the moment.
4: I told him it's already starting to grow out.
5: I know a good place which will fix you right up.
6: He needs your guy. I know, I've been listening to his podcast with his hair guy. I don't think he can fix it that quick.
5: Dermlab and Malvern.
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16: Good morning, Central Coast. Adam here. Welcome to the 1st of June. That's right, you can do Pinch to Punch for the first day of the month. It's also the first day of winter. Gross, right? That's why Gina and Maddie are back in just 30 minutes now. More music variety.

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0: 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You just remember that, because when Gina and Maddie are back in 15 minutes this morning, so is Beat the Pump. They're going to get your car. They're going to put the nozzle in it and the bowser is going to start filling it up. You've just got to know when to beat it. Yell stop nice and loud. Whatever it lands on, you win. Don't, you'll stop and it overflows. Don't beat the pump and you'll lose. We don't want that. And more music variety next. I know you want Sonny Federa, DOD, Poppy Bascom. 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

0: 5, and after days of just rain across the Central Coast, finally we are looking at a sunny one, top of 18 degrees, and it's the 1st of June. So yeah, when you get to work, you can do pinch and a punch, the first day of the month. It also means it's the first day of winter. Boo, right? Well, not so much. When Gina and Maddie are back, let's check your roads now as you head to work. Get an update from the newsroom, then your faves. It's Gina and Maddie, they're on.
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3: The M1 Pacific Motorway making pretty good time this morning. Northbound is getting from Morisset to Beresfield in 25 minutes. It's a 25-minute southbound trip from the Carryong interchange to Warunga. The Central Coast Highway holding up well through West Gosford and Carryong. 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Sunny today, a top of 19. I'm Tim Govis. That's the latest. Central Coast traffic on Star 104.5.
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6: A sunny top of 19 today. Good morning, I'm Susie Thompson. A 45-year-old pedestrian has died after being struck by a car in Waiea. The incident happened just after 7 last night on Waiea Road near Bethshan Street. The woman was treated by New South Wales ambulance paramedics but couldn't be revived. The driver, a woman aged in her 40s, was taken to Wyong Hospital for mandatory testing. One Nation is now the most popular political party in Australia, according to the latest poll. The Redbridge poll has One Nation on 31% of the primary vote. Labor is on 28% and the Liberals are on 20%. Redbridge director Tony Barry says the poll's finding that a record 63% believed the country was heading in the wrong direction helped explain the One Nation surge. Defence Minister Richard Marles says taxpayers will save money by ditching a plan to acquire a new and upgraded nuclear-powered submarine from the US. It's been announced the last three Virginia-class subs Australia plans to buy from the US will now be second-hand rather than a new boat as originally planned. Experts have warned Australia will receive a less capable vessel with a shorter lifespan, but Marles has defended the change.
7: In the context of a very complicated endeavour, we need to place a premium on simplicity.
6: And hundreds of people in France have been arrested and dozens of police injured after rioting broke out following the Champions League final. Clashes between football fans broke out after Paris Saint-Germain beat Arsenal. Footage shows flares being set off, electric bikes burning on roads and revellers smashing the glass of at least one shop front. Updating sport and a breakthrough for the Dragons, winning their first game of the NRL season, edging out the Broncos by 4 points in Brisbane. Valentine Holmes scoring 16 of the Dragons' 30 points. In other results to wrap up round 13, the Raiders had a 26-12 win over the Cowboys, while the Panthers got home by 2 points in the top of the table clash against the Warriors. And in AFL, the Giants have had a massive win over Melbourne by 49 points, while West Coast beat Essendon by 30.
5: Central Coast weather.
6: We're in for a sunny top of 19 on the coast today. Some showers about tomorrow, a top of 20. Mostly sunny on Wednesday and Thursday. Right now, a chilly start, just 7 degrees at Gosford on Star 104.5, the home of Gina and Maddie for breakfast.
8: Gina and Maddie.
9: I said burr. It's cold in here. Must be all the tourists in the atmosphere. I said a burr. Hello, coasties. Welcome to Monday. Pinch of the punch for the first of the month. Gina Jeffries, too late. It's the 1st of June.
10: Never beat me once.
9: And we are fired up for a big week ahead. This week on the show, every single person who gets on air with us has a chance at winning the first tickets on the Central Coast to see Post Malone's Big Ass World Tour when it rolls into town. So, all you need to do, it is the easiest way to win tickets, is get on air with this on 4365 1045, and we'll give you a chance pretty much straight after 6 o'clock when we're back live after we do some of our least worst bits and this, the 5:30 quiz.
10: To get that brain firing and warmed up for the day ahead, here's Gina's 5:30 quiz.
11: Okay, boys, question number one. In which country would you make purchases with rupees?
12: Pablo.
11: Yeah, Pabs.
12: Oh, yeah, India.
11: Indonesia.
12: Oh.
9: what is the currency of India?
12: I thought it was a rupee.
11: Well, maybe it's a rupee, but a rupee. Rupee is Indonesia.
12: Right.
11: It was so close.
12: Yeah.
11: Okay.
12: My ears are so frozen over that I can't hear the question properly.
9: The Indian rupee.
12: So close.
11: It's very close.
12: Got the first three letters.
11: I liked your confidence, sorry. Your confidence was great. Okay, which popular soft drink was introduced to the world in 1982?
12: Pablo.
11: Yeah, Pabs.
12: Soft drink, 1982. Dr. Pepper?
11: Nah.
9: Matt?
11: Yes.
9: Was it Pepsi?
11: No.
9: It's going well so far. Very much a Monday. Matt?
11: Yeah, Matt.
9: Fanta?
11: No. I'm going to try Diet Coke. And I think that might have been with Elle Macpherson. But I'm making that bit up. I'm not too sure. Okay, here's one you boys will
9: know. You know there's a Diet Coke shortage at the moment because of the Strait of Hormuz. Anyway, that's for another time.
11: Okay. Really?
9: Yeah. There's a lot coming out of the conflict in the Middle East, and one of them is a Diet Coke shortage.
11: There you go. I did not know that. Okay, which Canadian singer came...
9: Matt.
11: Yes? I would have suggested you let
9: Justin
11: me
9: Bieber.
11: Finish the sentence. No. Okay, Pabs, let me finish.
9: No one's ever got a question right, and we've been going for 3.5 minutes.
11: Which Canadian singer came third on Canadian Idol in 2007 and had a huge hit with Call Me Maybe?
12: Oh, that'd be... To take it, the quiz this morning, Carly Jay.
9: No, it's only the first. It's one. Okay, that's one.
11: Carly Rae Jepsen.
12: I'm going to give it to you.
11: He's done it. He thinks he's won. Okay, well, here's the tiebreaker. You ready?
12: What do I mean? I'm the only one who's got a question right.
11: Okay, do you want to say that? Or, Manny, do you want a tiebreaker?
9: He's Jonah Jackson, Luther Vandross, the best things in life are free. Well done, Pabs. I'll give it to you. Back to the music.
12: Finally.

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1: What else is also is a bit of fun, and this shows you my maturity levels, is beeps that are unnecessary. Unnecessary censorship. Now, it's even funnier when you take it and put beeps into a kid's show. And this is one of my favourite things. And when I feel like a laugh, I'll jump on YouTube and have a look for some unnecessary censorship. So let's have a listen to some unnecessary censorship right now in the biggest kids show in Australia, Bluey. This is an episode where they were talking about Jinx. You know, when you say something at the same time as each other, yeah. Jinx, then yeah. You're not allowed to talk until someone says your own name.
2: If two people said the exact same word at the exact same time, like one of you would yell out, Jinx.
3: Jinx.
2: Which meant you had 10 seconds to them.
3: Hey.
2: If you didn't them in that 10 seconds,
3: Dad.
2: They'd say,
3: Skint.
2: And then you could never again.
4: What?
2: What's he on about?
4: Brad jinxed him. He can't until someone says his name.
2: Right. So you want me to say your name so you can again? Well, you're dreaming, mate.
3: Yeah.
1: What about Paw Patrol? You know, the pups need to be on the case when there's an emergency. This episode was originally called, I think it's Pups Save a Sea Turtle.
4: Pups the Sea Turtles.
5: Hold on. Sounds like something's in there.
6: Careful. We don't want to accidentally them.
5: Alex,
4: I'm gonna
6: you pups go get Ryder, and I'll the turtles.
3: That's
7: changes total meaning of it all, doesn't it?
1: Toy Story's not even safe.
8: Oh, hi, Bo. Hi.
9: I wanted to thank you, Woody, for s***ing my
8: Oh, hey, it was nothing.
1: And what about when Buzz needs to fly around the room to prove that he's not a toy?
10: Come on, tell you, I could f*** on this room with my eyes closed.
8: Okay, then, Mr. Lightbeer, prove it.
10: All right, then I will.
2: Magnificently.
9: I found my buddy.
10: Well, thank you. Thank you all. Thank you.
8: That wasn't f***ing.
3: What buddy did she find?
1: Oh, God. I am 7 years old. Okay.
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12: The M1 Pacific Motorway clearing beautifully between Sydney and Newcastle in both directions. The Central Coast Highway holding up through West Gosford and Carryong. A little bit of pressure coming down the motorway link from Doyleson at this stage, but certainly no delays. Make your drive to work, home, all the shops rewarding with hundreds of return points across New South Wales. Search Return and Earn near me for one that's on your way. 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I'm Tim Govers. That's the latest Central Coast traffic on Star 104.5.
13: 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Then from 9 Coasties, it's me, Adam, taking over. 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

0: Post Malone. 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
7: Looking across the red desert sands, Uluru on the horizon, at sunset. Maybe a kangaroo bounces past for added effect. Now that's an Australian native landscape. It could use some mulch though. 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From a veggie patch to major works with their semi-trailers, Australian Native Landscapes has it covered. Soil, sand, rock, organic matter, everything right on the highway, Sparks Road at Warnervale. ANL. Big where it counts and small where it matters.

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1: After yesterday, I feel qualified to teach a master class in how to do the worst interview ever. No, it wasn't.
2: Moana, because you, I know when you were leaving, you say like, oh, guys, pretty important. I'm really important today. I'm off to do a whole bunch of interviews for my new country love tour. Yeah. Sorry, guys. Sorry. No one talk to me. No one look at me in the eyes. I have interviews to do. And then you picked up your bag and you left with your entourage.
1: My God. So I did my first interview for the Country Love Tour, which is a tour we're doing in June and July. It's Rod and I, my husband Rod and I. It's three famous country music couples, Brooke and Adam Eckersley and Jay O'Shea and Mike O'Shea from Nashville. It's going to be a fun show.
2: So what sort of interviews are you doing? Radio interviews?
1: Radio. So.
2: Oh, did you run that? Are you allowed to be on another radio station?
1: Well, no, I didn't ask anybody, actually. Thank you. Let's talk about it now. So now that I have a tiny bit of experience interviewing with you, Maddie, like we've interviewed people and I've never done that in my whole life and I've been interviewed a lot on this, on the other side of the mic, but now I think I can recognise a bad interview. So I present to you how to do the worst interview ever, your step-by-step guide. Step one, know absolutely nothing. Don't Google them. Don't read the email. Don't even glance at the poster. Just raw dog the interview completely and get the name wrong or, well, maybe if you're nervous about who you're talking to, maybe ask them.
3: 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Who have I got with me today?
1: I had to introduce myself.
2: Crazy Kevin?
1: Crazy Kevin.
2: Was he really crazy? How crazy was the interview?
1: It was the craziest interview I've ever done in my life. So he doesn't even know my name. And now, so this
2: I'm
1: is...
2: not here.
1: This
2: is okay, why are you calling into me Crazy Kevin?
1: This is Toowoomba. This is my hometown where I kind of feel like they kind of know who I am. And I'm thinking, so I have to introduce myself and go, oh, it's, you know, I'm a homegrown Gina Jeffries country music singer, explaining to him because he clearly has no idea. Step two, ask questions that were answered in the first sentence. So he says, who is this? What are you doing here? I'm Gina Jeffries. I'm coming to town with the Country Love Tour. And that's what I explained to him what it's about. So him 3 seconds later, so what's the tour called? Country Love. I've just said that in the sentence. Step four, make it clear you're reading for the first time. Nothing says professionalism like hearing paper shuffling followed by, oh, you're a country singer. Yeah, Kevin, I'm a country singer.
2: Jeez, this guy sounds crazy.
1: Step five, ask questions that make no sense. So, your duet with your husband, Rod, is he musical too? Yes, Kevin, he's a really well-known record producer and we have no duets, no research. Step six, this is a good one, Maddie, you might learn something here.
2: Okay.
1: Don't listen to the answers. This is crucial.
2: This is making me feel so uncomfortable. And people wonder why radio's dying. People like Crazy Kevin are doing interviews.
1: You can answer emotionally, passionately, with your whole heart, and then he hits me with, anyway, do you have any kids? Yeah, Kev, I have a son. Jackie's a record producer. He's out on the road a lot too. You might know him. No. End strong. Step seven, end strong. Wrap up with, well, good luck with whatever it is you're doing. Tell us again where people can see your show because I already threw out the piece of paper in the bin that's got it on it. He goes, Gina, you tell us.
3: Gina, tell us when is the dates and the timings and where's it at?
1: Because I don't know, Gina. I don't know. You tell me.
2: Pabs, can you put up like a, can we do a mock sort of interview request where I am like someone and something and I'm coming to town and we want to do an interview and I can do an interview with Crazy Kevin.
1: Yeah. Oh,
2: like
1: we?
2: like I'm coming to town to, where was it? Toowoomba, is
1: Toowoomba,
2: it? Is that where
1: town.
2: It was? Power
1: hometown.
2: FM in Toowoomba. Mm-hmm. Find out his email address.
1: I got
2: and
1: it.
2: Then we
1: I got
2: put
1: it,
2: something Claire. Together. We put something together where we pitch me to do a radio interview.
1: Yeah.
2: And then we can record it at our end and see how it goes.
4: You're going on tour with the biggest calves.
2: Yeah, I'm bringing the biggest calves. I'm bringing the biggest calves to Toowoomba, yeah. And people can come and have photos with them. And
4: not cows. This is your legs.
2: No, my legs. Yeah, yeah. Yeah. Oh, we need to do that. We
1: and
2: need
1: write,
2: to.
1: Write
2: I would
1: a
2: love
1: whole
2: to do
1: press
2: an interview
1: release.
2: With Crazy Kevin.
1: Write a whole press release that he won't read. His step eight. This is your final step. Get them to introduce the song you chose because you've forgotten the name of it.
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1: 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You're going to give them to your mum. So thanks, Brian. Kevin.
2: Yeah, you know what? Stuff him. He's Brian. Basic Brian instead of Crazy Kevin.
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8: The M1 Pacific Motorway steady in both directions between Sydney and Newcastle. The Central Coast Highway holding up well in West Gosford and Carrion. Wyong Road making good time through Berkeley Vale and Chitaway Bay. 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Sunny today, a top of 19. I'm Tim Govers. That's the latest Central Coast traffic on Star 104.5.
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19: A sunny top of 19 today. Good morning, I'm Susie Thompson. A female pedestrian has died after being struck by a car in Waiee. New South Wales ambulance paramedics treated the 45-year-old, but she couldn't be saved. The driver, aged in her 40s, was taken to Wyong Hospital for mandatory testing. Waihi Road's been closed for investigations between Bethchan Street and Rutley's Road following the incident just after 7 last night. Police are appealing for help to find a 13-year-old boy missing from Lakehaven. William Roberts was last seen at about 8:30 on Wednesday morning. He is described as being of Caucasian appearance, 155 centimetres tall, with a thin build and short, light brown blonde hair. He was last seen wearing a school uniform described as being of red and blue t-shirt and khaki coloured shorts. William is known to frequent the Lakehaven, Gorokan and Sydney CBD areas. A photo of him is on the New South Wales Police Force Facebook page, and anyone with any information on his whereabouts is urged to contact Crime Stoppers. One Nation has surged in popularity in the wake of the federal budget, with a new poll revealing it's now the most popular party, according to those surveyed. A Redbridge poll in the Australian Financial Review shows core support for Pauline Hanson's party is now at 31%. Primary support for the Albanese government's dropped to 28%, while the coalition is down to 20%. Meantime, the One Nation leader's facing criticism over her parliamentary attendance. Figures show Pauline Hanson's been absent from 88% of Senate estimate hearing days since her return to Parliament in 2016. She's told The Australian she didn't want to attend the hearings regularly because bureaucrats don't answer her questions. Updating sport, and the upsets keep on coming at the French Tennis Open. Ukraine's Marta Kostyuk has beaten four-time champ Iga Swiatek in straight sets to move through to the quarterfinals. In the NRL, St George Illawarra has snapped a 15-game losing streak, beating reigning premiers Brisbane 30 points to 26. The Panthers edged out the Warriors by 2 points in the top-of-the-table clash, while the Raiders had a 14-point win over the Cowboys.
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19: A sunny top of 19 on the coast today. Showers tomorrow, a top of 20. Mostly sunny on Wednesday and Thursday. Right now it's 7 degrees at Gosford on Star 104.5, the home of Gina and Maddie for breakfast.
2: Gina and Maddie. Morning team, welcome to Monday the 1st of June, 6 o'clock club, howdy, thanks for joining us. Hey, round the corner, free fuel, we got chances for you to have the first tickets in town to see the Post Malone when he's in town for his big ass world tour. That, we got movie tickets and a whole lot more coming your way today, but before we do anything we need to do this.
18: It's Gina's top three things you need to know today.
4: It's World Milk Day today. And so what that means is start your day with a glass of calcium-rich milk, visit a local dairy farm, or see what milk alternatives like soy and oat and almond and that you could enjoy. I actually do start my day, I know I'm weird, but these days I start my day with a little half a glass of milk.
2: Yeah, that's psychopath material or serial killer stuff. Just drinking a glass of milk as an adult is just the oddest thing, I think.
4: I agree. And did you know, it got me thinking, like, who was the first person to go, hang on a minute, we can drink that cow's milk? Well, fun fact, earliest signs of humans drinking dates back to 7000 BC. And apparently they were looking for a renewable source of dense calories, fat and protein and clean hydration if the water was scarce or not really good quality. So they saw the baby calf having a drink and they thought, well,
2: imagine walking in on Gary. Gary, what are you doing to that cow?
4: And how Gary changed the world.
2: Gary, just take the cow out of your mouth.
4: Someone must have done it. Good on you, Gary. Thank you, Gary. Food news, Coles, this is big. Coles is about to drop a new roast chicken flavour. Total game changer, it's roast butter chicken. How good is that? Because how much do kids love butter chicken? And now you can get butter chicken flavoured roast chook. I think that's going to be fantastic. It's going to hit supermarket shelves on July the 8th. And look, locally, good news, the Palm Beach to Edelong and Wagstaff ferry services will return to normal operations from today. What they've been doing, they've been dredging works to improve navigation in the waterway, if you've been wondering. So the waterway underwent a 13-day dredging project during which approximately 30,000 cubic metres of material was removed from the navigational channel. Well, you're back. You can catch a ferry back to Palm Beach if you want to, everybody.
2: It's my favourite channel, the navigational channel. It's one of my favourite channels. Like, I downloaded HBO Max on the weekend, but I should have really downloaded the navigational channel.
4: You
2: wonder what they got on that. Hey, still around the corner. Look, let's do it before 7 o'clock, your first chance to win tickets to see Post Malone on that big-ass world tour. Bit of news out of London this morning. Dua Lipa and Callum Turner are officially married. They got married in a town hall service. I sent you the photo, G, of her looking stunning in her white dress. And it's almost like a blazer and a skirt and a big wide-brim hat as well, as onlookers threw confetti and petals at the couple. So
1: beautiful.
2: I think it's the same town hall that one of the Gallagher brothers got married in, Ringo Starr, Paul McCartney as well. So let's kick off the show this morning after she said I do her. Sorry. It's early. She's levitating right now. But this is Dua Lipa with Don't Start Now on Star 104.5.

0: Don't Start Now. It's Jen Ramadi on Star 104.5. Sorry to be the one to break the news to you fellas and ladies. Dua Lipa is now married to Callum Turner. It's over. Always thought that there could have been a chance she could be my second wife, but guess I'll just stick with my first.
1: Maybe you'll have to.
0: My current wife, as she loves being called. Hey, just around the corner, we're going to do... What's Been Beeped is back, and I'm being fed a whole bunch of nostalgia in my algorithm at the moment. I've got a cracker of a TV commercial from, I reckon it might be the early 90s that I've beeped, and you just need to work out what that is. To get yourself in the draw, the first lot of tickets to see Post Malone on his big-ass world tour when he comes to town.
1: Hey, Pabs and I are a little bit puffed. Well, you're already in here, Maddie. We were out there playing the new basketball game that's here in the studio. And look, I'll tell you what happened to me. You know, I've always got an excuse. My one ball escaped. My tag came up and went over my eyes and my glasses fell into the ball section as well. So I didn't do very well, but Pabs is very, very proud of himself. You got your record, didn't you, this morning?
2: Got my record. I have the hottest hand in the office at the moment. It's just on fire. 72 points.
0: But that's nowhere near the top. That's not like you're leading or anything.
2: No, but I'm leading what? Myself. It's not always about beating others.
0: Oh, no, I don't know. It's when there's a leaderboard and you're trying to beat. I was top of the leaderboard for a while and I thought it was going to be untouched.
1: Yeah.
0: And then, boom, Nick, who you hear on Drive on the weekends, Drive sometimes in the weekends here at Star 104.5, she came in over the weekend, was doing a shift and absolutely blew it out of the water.
1: She's a gun. Apparently she used to play netball. She was obviously a goal shooter. She's very, very good.
0: It's one of the ones like you see at Time Zone that as you're throwing it in, it's a 60-second clock that ticks over and it has a sort of a scoreboard on it and it adds up as it goes. So we've got a leaderboard here. Productivity an all-time low in the Star 104.5 office. Pretty important time of year too. I don't know how Maltz feels about everyone just phones down and playing basketball, but it's some pretty serious competition.
2: It's a great way to start the morning though, you know, before we head in here into
1: the
2: studio.
1: Plans going.
2: Shoot some goals. You just feel like you started the week strong.
1: Are you allowed to call them goals when it's basketball? Hoops.
2: You can call them goals, yeah.
1: Goals, hoops.
2: Yeah. Points. Yeah.
1: Feeling
0: you don't
1: good.
0: Call them, you don't call them goals.
1: Well,
0: you
1: goals is netball.
2: No, really, but yeah.
1: Hoops.
2: Points, yeah. Points.
0: Oh, I don't even know.
1: None of us even know. Hoops. It was good. Well, Maddie, you might have to come and reclaim because you're competitive. I'm not competitive at all. You're competitive, pants.
0: Okay. You pretend you're not. You
1: not
0: pretend
1: really.
0: You're not, but then, like, you'll go out of your way to cheat in the competitions in the on, what was it, Friday? Colin from Accounts?
1: I did not cheat.
2: Bring that back up.
0: I just love how Gina pretends she's not competitive when really she actually is. Speaking of competitive, I was at the – we might talk about this a little bit later on. I went to the Sydney Swans game on Saturday and took Ziggy and it was so much fun. We had the best time. The Swans absolutely pumped the Richmond Tigers. So we saw a whole bunch of goals. But what I did see was because there was just as many snacks as there were goals. That's what I was. A lot of hot chips just to keep Ziggs entertained as well as watching the footy. But I did see, as I was going down the stairwell at the SCG, a dad racing his kids up the stairs. And it's like, and I'm like, oh, look at this. And then the dad has not put his foot on the step properly and axed himself, just got missed a whole step. The kids are flying up and he has just landed like whole side of his body across three sort of concrete stairs as they go up the SCG and he just did not move for a second. It was like the sound that came out of him was like someone just like air darted a walrus. He's like, and I'm just going, oh my God. And I looked at him, I'm like, you're right. And he's like, yep.
1: He's winded.
0: I reckon he'd done some rib damage. And I'm just like, imagine that conversation with the missus.
1: When he's probably all bruised.
0: Oh, just bruised. Broken a couple of ribs, can't do anything. What did you do? Well, tell mum it was something else. Let's not tell her it was running up the stairs. Unbelievable scenes. But the game was great. Tame Impala, Dracula here on Star 104.5. It's Jenna and Maddie with you.

0: Tame Impala's Dracula here on Star 104.5. It's Jenna and Maddie with you. How nice was it seeing the sun back this weekend? It was unreal. What are we looking at for this week? So today we are no rain, mostly sunny. Jeez, it's fresh at the moment. The feels like is 4.5 degrees in Erina, max of 17. Tomorrow, shower or two, tops of 19. Wednesday, fine. Slight chance of a shower on Thursday and Friday, but looking okay. Nothing like what we experienced over the last week. It was good to have the sun out. Hopefully the sun does stay out because the Harvest Festival is returning this June long weekend, and we're giving you access to some of the best events and experiences here on the Jenna and Maddie Breakfast Show. A little later on, we've got a sold out family farm animal experience at the Giving Farm. Now, I've been to the Giving Farm. I love it. I did a story there for Sydney
1: have
0: Weekender.
1: You?
0: It is unreal, and we'll give you a chance at winning that just around the corner. But what do you got for us next, G?
1: You will not believe what Travis Kelce says is the most difficult part of dating Taylor Swift.
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3: On the M1 Pacific Motorway, traffic is making good time. If you're heading south to Sydney, it's a 25-minute trip from the Carryong interchange to Wirunga. Northbound traffic getting from Morisset to Beresfield in 25 minutes. Tookley Main Road is ticking along nicely, and the Central Coast Highway is holding up well through Erina Heights and Erina. 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Sunny today, atop of 19. I'm Tim Govers. That's the latest. 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

0: The Weekend with Blinding Lights, Star 104.5, Jen and Maddie with you. The feels like in Wyong at the moment, 6 degrees, tops of 19 today. Coming up just after the news, we've got your first chance to win the first tickets on the coast to see Post Malone when he comes to town.
1: Now, you won't believe...

0: on it. Sounds like a pretty good deal, but there's a catch. So nearly 3 years in, engaged, wedding rumoured for this summer, and apparently there's still one thing about Taylor's world that genuinely stops him in his tracks. It's not the fans, it's not the cameras, it's not even the friendship squad. What do you reckon it would be, Maddie, that would like still shock a big star like Travis Kelce?
1: That she puts the cream on the scone before the jam.
0: I've wondered, does
1: like, that's
0: she?
1: Mad. Like, who would? Seriously.
0: Well, maybe she does, but what actually gets him? It's the security. Because you're not talking one bloke with an earpiece. Apparently, yes, she has armoured SUVs, armed guards, advanced teams, private entrances, of course, constant surveillance, a full military-style operation every single time she steps outside, as you can imagine, because she's had so many shocks with, you know, weirdos and, you know, with the Vienna Eras tour, the shows were cancelled and all of that stuff that's happened. So she has a lot of security. Here's the part that gets you, though. Travis doesn't mind the security itself. What gets him, as you can imagine when looking at him, he wants to be the protector. Like, he's a big, burly bloke and he wants to protect her. But she's got this highly trained team she already had before he got there. So it's a strange feeling for him. And apparently he's happiest when stuff's spontaneous. And they can't kind of really, as you can imagine, they can't really be super spontaneous. He loves it to, you know, he wants to live differently to that. But apparently he says, this is so lovely. He loves Taylor more than he hates any of that. Isn't that cute? Because that would be difficult. Imagine dating someone that is that big a star. And he's a big star as well, but he loves him more. I love their love story. I can't wait for that wedding.
1: Did you see all the stuff that's been going on with Taylor in the sort of last 24 to 48 hours with Toy Story 5?
0: Yeah, tell me.
1: Well, I'm trying to get my head around it. The Taylor Swift universe and fans are very good at sort of investigating and working out what's going on. But so in the last 48 hours, a whole bunch of billboards popped up across America with the iconic Toy Story backdrop, which is the clouds. So it's the blue sky and the white clouds, and then it just had the letters TS, which was just Toy Story, but it's also Taylor Swift. And then there was only 13 clouds in all of the billboards, and 13's Taylor's number. And it has to do with their thinking there could be a crossover link with her fifth album, 1989, because that album cover everywhere digitally now have been replaced with clouds as the background. It used to have seagulls as the background on the 1989 album. Now it's clouds like Toy Story. And then on Pixar's Instagram and social media, they posted a photo of Jessie, the character from Toy Story, dancing along on one of those billboards that TS has with the quote, "She's making those moves up as she goes," which is a line from Taylor Swift's Shake It Off.
0: Yes.
1: And so there's like a lot of theories going around that it could have something to do with Taylor's version of 1989. It could have something to do with Taylor maybe doing a song for the Toy Story 5 movie, or maybe even playing a character in the Toy Story 5, whether it's Andy's girlfriend or something along those lines. Are you right?
0: I love this. Sorry, I love it.
1: I've never heard such a visceral reaction to a Taylor Swift story before.
0: I just can't imagine her. I love Toy Story. It's one of my favourite movies of all time. And imagine her. Imagine if she's maybe a character. They do a toy of her.
1: Yeah, so I'm sure something is being cooked up at the moment, and knowing Taylor Swift's PR machine and the Disney Pixar machine as well, that they'll probably keep us hanging on. There'll be a countdown clock somewhere eventually and then make us pay a whole lot of money for something, and then we'll figure out exactly what it is. But, yeah, watch this space, Taylor Swift and Toy Story 5.
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3: On the M1 Pacific Motorway, you can expect to get from the Carryong Interchange to Wurunga in 25 minutes this morning. Northbound traffic getting from Morisset to Beresfield in a similar time. The Central Coast Highway holding up well through West Gosford and Carryong. Some roadwork in Terrigal on Terrigal Esplanade due to start at 6 o'clock tonight, with crews working until about 5 tomorrow morning. 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Sunny today, a top of 18. I'm Tim Gobers. That's the latest Central Coast traffic on Star 104.5.
2: On the Sandral Coast, every drop of water tells a story.
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11: A sunny top of 19 today. Good morning, I'm Susie Thompson. A 45-year-old woman has died after being struck by a vehicle at Waigie. The incident happened just after 7 last night. The driver, a woman aged in her 40s, was taken to Wyong Hospital for mandatory testing. Police are appealing for help to find a 13-year-old boy who's known to frequent the Central Coast. Nolan Quinn was last seen in Thornton at about 2:30pm on Friday the 22nd of May. He's described as being of Aboriginal Torres Strait Islander in appearance, about 165 centimetres tall with a solid build and short brown hair. He's known to frequent the Thornton, Central Coast, St Mary's and Mount Druitt areas. Anyone with any information into Nolan's whereabouts is urged to contact Maitland Police Station or Crime Stoppers on 1-800-333-000. Also making news today, clashes between football fans and police across France has led to more than 700 arrests following the Champions League final. More than 200 people have been injured, with 450 in custody. The Israeli military says it's captured Beaufort Castle in southern Lebanon after days of intense fighting and airstrikes. And the body of a swimmer who went missing at Little Bay in Sydney's east last Monday has been recovered. Updating sport, and round 13 of the NRL's wrapped up with the Panthers edging out the Warriors by 2 points in the top of the table clash. Earlier, the Raiders beat the Cowboys by 14, while the Dragons have returned to the winners list after a lengthy hiatus, recording their first victory after 15 straight losses. And the French Tennis Open will be won by first-time champions this year in both the men's and women's events. It follows the loss of four-time champion Iga Świątek to Ukraine's Marta Kostyuk.
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11: A sunny top of 19 on the coast today. Showers tomorrow, a top of 20. Mostly sunny on Wednesday and on Thursday. Right now it's 6 degrees at Lizarro on Star 104.5, the home of Gina and Maddie for breakfast.
12: Gina and Maddie.
13: Oh, how are we, team? Happy Monday, those of you just joining us. Hope you had a fantastic weekend. Pabs and I are just shooting the breeze about the weekend of sport that it was. Didn't start great on Friday night, Manly losing to Cronulla, so we can move on from that. Rod must be happy. The Tigers back in form, G.
14: He's so happy. He watched football pretty much all weekend. Yeah, he's very happy about the Tigers.
13: And it wasn't just footy either. So we had, what do we have, the Champions League, perhaps? Is that what it was?
15: Well, my weekend started off NBA Game 7, Saturday, 10 o'clock. I was on the couch watching San Antonio Spurs get over Oklahoma City Thunder.
13: Right, so Oklahoma's gone.
15: They're gone. So it's New York Knicks versus San Antonio Spurs in the NBA Finals. And then Sunday morning, it was Paris Saint-Germain against Arsenal in the Champions League Grand Final. And Paris
13: won. PSG won.
15: Paris. Yeah. And so, I was eating my baguette as I watched it. Fantastic.
13: Your baguette from Aldi. I'm confused because there's scenes this morning of like a homecoming parade and a fan parade where Arsenal fans are losing their minds in northern London this morning. So what's that parade for that's going on in North London for... Do they win the Premier League, Arsenal?
15: Yeah, we don't want to talk about it too much because, you know, I'm a Tottenham boy. But yes, Arsenal did win the Premier League and they're doing the trophy passing around London.
13: Right. So they lost a game like 48 hours ago, and then they have to go back. Then they have to jump on like double decker buses and celebrate a different victory.
15: Yeah, pretend the other one didn't happen.
13: Jeez, football's a wild game.
15: And then we got the World Cup around the corner. Life's good with sport.
13: When's that start? That's 12, real soon.
15: Yeah, like 12 days away, I think.
13: God, I love that. It's Gina and Maddie here, the OnStar 104.5. Look, we have got your first tickets to see Post Malone's Big Ass World Tour when it comes to NG Stadium on Thursday, the 15th of October. Now, the pre-sale is on now. For all the info, you need to go to livenation.com.au. That's tickets and tour info you can get there. But we have got the first tickets on the coast for you to win. Now, we're going to draw it on Friday. Every single one of you that gets on air with us this week on 4365 1045 will go in the draw and we'll call someone back on Friday. So let's get the phones going right now. 4365 1045 as we play What's Been Beeped. Okay, this is an old commercial that it popped up in my algorithm the other day and I'm like, oh, this is perfect. So you just need to tell me what's been beeped from this. And listen, this will really bring back some memories for those 90s peeps. Here we go.
16: Short skirts are back.
17: Are they?
16: You know, you used to look great in a mini.
17: Did I?
18: Light, crisp, low in fat, high in protein, with no cholesterol.
16: Yeah, honey.
17: Bye, darling.
16: When did you get that?
17: I bought it yesterday. By the way, I think your cup's full.
18: Keeps you looking good.
13: What is it? What's been beeped? That last one sounded a little bit suggestive. What's been beeped? 4365 1045. Get on air and you could win yourself tickets to see Post Malone. As we get back in to the tunes right now, this is Olivia Dean with Man I Need on Star. Morning.

0: Olivia Dean's Man I Need on Star 104.5. Jenna and Maddie with you. Gina is going to tell us about her full moon last night. But coming up after that, we will give you a chance at winning some free fuel with Beat the Pump. But right now we're doing What's Been Beeped.
1: Short skirts are back.
2: Are they?
1: You know, you used to look great in a mini.
2: Did I?
3: Light, crisp, low in fat, high in protein, with no cholesterol.
0: Yeah. What ad from the 90s did I beep out there as we go to Berkeley Vale and say good morning to Katie? Hello, Katie.
4: Good morning.
0: Hi, morning. Mate. Firstly, congratulations. You've made it on air, which means you're in the draw to see Post Malone. Congratulations.
4: Oh, fantastic.
0: Now, do you have any ideas what's been beeped?
5: But she got on air, so yeah, it doesn't matter.
0: This is the easiest competition to go in the draw for. You don't even have to know the answer or want to. Exactly. You don't even want to. You don't have to even want to play. You know, like the games, the silly stuff. Just go. Nah. Oh, cool. Well, fine. You're in the draw. Let's go to Darren. Hi, Dags.
6: How you going?
5: Good, Darren. Good, what do you reckon's been beeped?
6: Oh, I thought it was banana because I didn't hear the question, so I just wanted to get on air.
0: Well, firstly, you have. Congratulations. But no, it's not banana. It's not banana that has been beeped. Let's go to Nev in Terrigal. G'day, Nev.
7: Good morning, guys. How are you?
0: Good, mate. Congratulations. You're in the draw to win the Post Malone tickets. Do you know what's been beeped?
7: I'm old enough to remember this one. I reckon it's Special K.
0: I reckon you're right. Well done. It is Special K. Absolutely wild. This is it.
3: Special K. Keeps you looking good.
0: Does it? Just the whole marketing. The whole marketing of that time was just like, we're going to ogle over her in a short skirt and promoting that this is breakfast cereal is going to make you skinny. And it's just like, oh, it makes me so uncomfortable to watch now.
5: You couldn't do that today. But I remember it like yesterday. She walks off and she's got the red high heels on and then they zoom in on the heels and it turns into the K, the red K on the Special K. Clever.
0: That's the one. Good work, Nev. Lisa from Gosford also called in as well. Let's get you on air, Lisa. All you need to say is one thing. Go for it.
8: I'm a huge fan of your show.
0: Done. Oh, beautiful. Look, didn't even need the narcissism, but we'll take it. Yeah. We will take it. Absolutely. You're in the draw to win those tickets to go along and see Post Malone. His Big Ass World Tour comes to NG Stadium on Thursday, the 15th of October. 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The pre-sale is on now. 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The winning continues. We've got movie tickets around the corner. Chances for you to go to the Harvest Festival as it returns this June long weekend. And Beat the Pump is back for another week. 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

0: Ollie, we saw the sun over the weekend across the coast. It's Trina and Maddie here with you on Star 104.5. Look, a new mum's attempt to register her daughter under an eyebrow-raising name has sparked a massive online firestorm after she claimed that hospital staff refused to accept the baby's name. Anyone want to have a crack at guessing what the baby's name might have been?
1: Boy or a girl?
0: I don't think the gender matters, to be totally fair.
2: Chumpy?
1: 6'7".
0: Well, her chosen name was Zerf Golzi, right? Zerf Golzi. Now, how do you reckon you'd spell Zerf Golzi?
2: Zerfgolzy. Done us, perbs.
0: No, actually, I'll just stop there. Oh, okay, that's enough. No, it is XF. RGOLSZZZXY.
2: Oh,
0: which,
2: my God.
0: To be honest, that's my strong password suggestion from Apple every time I sign something up. But, you know, they've gone, no, that's you know, you can't have it. We're not sticking with Zerf Golzi, spelt with three Zs and X, starting with an X and F and R and G and O and L Y.
1: I think Elon Musk has kids named like that.
2: Yeah. Symbols and stuff.
1: Very confusing, isn't it?
2: I remember when Jackie was little learning how to write his name, like in kindergarten or preschool, and he was like, why is my name so long? Because his best mate's name was Eli, which was really easy to learn. Imagine that. And Jackie was Jackson, and thought it was so long and difficult when he was 5.
1: Yeah.
2: Imagine that kid. It's cool.
0: What happened to Craig? What happened just to Craig? Seriously. What do you got for us next, Jay?
2: Have you woken up this morning feeling like you could conquer the world? Well, last night's blue moon might be the reason. Woo-woo, why?
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4: Starting to see a slight build-up at Lizero on the Pacific Highway past the Ridgeway this morning. A bit more happening through West Gosford and Carryong for the Central Coast Highway. Once you get onto the M1 Pacific Motorway, though, it's a dream. Southbounders getting from the Hawkesbury River Bridge to Wurrunga in under 15 minutes. 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I'm Tim Govers. That's the latest. Central Coast traffic on Star 104.5.
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That's Ella Langley choosing Texas here on Star 104.5. Been knocked off the number one spot on the ARIA charts this week by Olivia Rodrigo. Her song, The Cure. This is a little bit of that.

0: That's the new number one song in the country, Olivia Rodrigo's The Cure. 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
1: I love this song. Last night, there was a blue moon over Australia, and apparently it was a pretty big deal. First disappointing thing about it is it's false advertising. A blue moon isn't actually blue. It's just the name for when you get two full moons in the same calendar month. And because it only happens every couple of years, it's where the saying once in the blue moon comes from. I did not know that. It peaked around 6:45 p.m. So if in Sydney or on the coast last night, if you happened to look east after sunset, that was your moment to do
0: it. We got a text message from the mother-in-law, right? So the kids are showered. They've had dinner. We get a text message on Bella's phone from the mother-in-law, and then someone goes, "Oh, Mama, Pommy, we call it the mother-in-law, Pommy's message." And she's like, "Oh, what's it say?" It said, "Go outside and look at the moon." So the three clean kids have run out barefoot onto the soggiest, muddiest lawn because didn't even get a chance to dry, staring at them, looking in the sky after they've had their dinner and showers. "Oh, cool. Thanks, Pommy. That's great. Great." Stupid blue moon.
1: Did they see it?
0: Moon stuff does not exist. Yeah. And they were like, "Oh. It's just the moon." And I was like, "Yeah, guys, it is just the moon." Yeah. Moon stuff.
1: Yeah.
0: Whenever there's moon, it's just so boring. Like, let's go look at the moon, okay?
1: Well, apparently that was a micro moon because it was a little bit further away than usual as well. So it was a bit underwhelming.
0: Is that its excuse, is it? That's what I say to my wife. It's because you're standing on the other side of the room. That's why it looks smaller.
1: Yeah, exactly. Well, the astrology crowd apparently loved it because it's Sagittarius blue moon is all about truth, transformation, and fight. I'm going to go a bit woo-woo on
0: a moon.
1: And
0: a
1: finally,
0: moon.
1: You've got to confront things. You've got to confront things you've been avoiding. So if you've been putting off a difficult conversation, ignoring your credit card bill, today is the day because the moon has sorted it out last night. Mm-hmm. Some people...
0: I'm just wondering what Pabs' difficult conversation is. He heard that and he's like, "Yeah, no, I think I need to." Do you want to elaborate on what your difficult conversation is that you might need to have, Pabs?
2: I'm going to talk to my wife, actually. You know what she's been doing? This is going to derail the convo, though, but she's
0: amazing.
2: Been,
0: please do, because moon chat.
2: She's been emailing me jobs.
1: Your wife?
2: Yeah.
0: So not like LinkedIn, not like new jobs. Like she wants to leave the show.
2: No. All right. Things I've got to do around the house, life, admin. I woke up this morning on my inbox, starting the week fresh, get on top of things. I've got a whole list of things.
1: What
2: I've
1: does
2: got
1: she
2: to
1: want
2: do.
1: You to do?
2: Oh, whole heap of stuff. Return something. Call up someone. Cancel this. Pay for dance class. Yes.
0: Don't email me.
2: Email my jobs.
1: I don't mind it. That's her ticking off. She got ticked because Pab's done it.
2: Handballed that to you.
1: I like that.
2: I popped it on email.
1: Well, today's the day that you have to do it because it was in the blue moon
0: he's having a difficult conversation. He's going to sit down and go, "How dare you make me share the workload in our household? How dare you not help with my mental load and... do stuff around the house."
1: He's at capacity.
0: He hasn't moved for the last hour and a half. He has stayed in that same position. He is busy, Jess, okay, if you're listening.
2: I'm resting my golden boot. My foot is still a little bit sore. I'm still resting. I can't walk around too much.
0: Is there anything in the blue moon, G, that could heal an ankle that was hurt at indoor soccer?
1: I think what you should have done, and I actually did this last night. I was on the phone to Jackie. He was coming home from being on tour, and he goes, "Mum, you sound like you're outside. What are you doing?" I said, "I'm putting my crystals in the moonlight." Because you're supposed to bathe.
0: That's not a euphemism for anything, is it?
1: I literally bathed my crystals in the moonlight last night, which, to be honest, I've never done it. It's because I was writing this story. So that's weird, but today is your day. I think the confrontational phone call with your wife over the emails will be successful because blue moon set the tone for you last night.
2: Can I borrow one of your charged up crystals?
1: Sure.
0: Last time I bathed my crystals in public, the police turned up. 104.5,
3: Central Coast traffic. Roadwork getting underway at Saratoga on High Street. Traffic affected both ways between Kapala Avenue and Brooklyn Road. There are lanes out each way. Crews on site until 5:30 this evening. Traffic controllers are there with stop slow conditions. At the moment, the M1 Pacific Motorway clearing beautifully between Sydney and Newcastle both ways. 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Sunny today, a top of 19. I'm Tim Govers. That's the latest. Central Coast traffic on Star 104.5.
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1: A sunny top of 19 today. Good morning, I'm Susie Thompson. A new opinion poll shows One Nation has now eclipsed Labor and the Coalition as the nation's most popular political party. The latest Redbridge survey published in the Financial Review shows One Nation has a primary vote of 31%, with Labor second on 28% and the Coalition trailing on 20%. The poll also shows Anthony Albanese's standing as preferred Prime Minister has taken a hit on the back of a poorly received budget. Pauline Hanson's in second spot and Liberal leader Angus Taylor is in third. A 45-year-old female pedestrian has died after being struck by a car in Waiea. The incident happened just after 7 last night on Waiea Road near Bethshan Street. The driver, a woman aged in her 40s, was taken to Wyong Hospital for mandatory testing. Tuggera Lakes police are appealing for help to find a man wanted on an outstanding warrant. 36-year-old Anthony Oliver is wanted for sexual offences. There's a photo of him on the New South Wales Police Force Facebook page. He's described as being of Caucasian appearance, 180 centimetres tall, with a thin build, short brown hair and brown eyes. Anyone who sees Anthony Oliver is urged not to approach him, but to contact 000 immediately. And search crews are still working to find two other men missing in a flooded cave in Laos following the successful rescue of four others. A group searching for gold inside the cave became trapped by floodwaters more than 10 days ago. Australian cave diver Josh Richards says crews are racing against time to reach the missing pair.
10: Having a map from the miners who were rescued yesterday, we now know that there's a passage beyond. It sounds like it's even tighter and more unpleasant.
11: Updating sport, and the Dragons have won their first game of the NRL season, edging out the Broncos by 4 points in Brisbane. Valentine Holmes scoring 16 of the Dragons' 30 points. In other results, to wrap up round 13, the Raiders had a 26-12 win over the Cowboys, while the Panthers got home by 2 points in the top-of-the-table clash against the Warriors. And in AFL, the Greater Western Sydney Giants have had a massive win over Melbourne by 49 points, while West Coast has beaten Essendon by 30.
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11: A sunny top of 19 on the coast today. Showers tomorrow, a top of 20. Mostly sunny on Wednesday and Thursday. Right now it's 5 degrees at Erina on Star 104.5, the home of Gina and Maddie for breakfast.
13: Gina and Maddie.
0: Hello, Coasties. Hope you had a great weekend. Just, you know what? People go, what do you guys talk about? What do you guys talk about when the songs are on? What do you do off air? Talk about the loads of washing that we got done over the weekend. That's how exciting our lives are. We're like, geez. Yeah, I reckon we did about 50 pabs. You smashed out a whole lot of loads of washing.
2: I have an empty basket.
1: I can't believe it.
2: It feels so good. Like, what a way to start the week.
1: Won't last.
0: No. I'll tell you, we just have a cycle that just goes from hamper, washing machine, which has been now drier for the last week as well, and then to the body. And then it just goes from the body back to the washing machine, and it never gets into drawers anymore. It just lives in a rotating circle of just being clean and dirty. Bernie's from Tuggerah. Hi, Bernie.
14: Hi, guys. I was just listening, and as I was driving, you can see the moon in the beautiful clear sky.
1: Huh. Awesome. Are you feeling all kind of woo-woo because you're looking at a rare blue moon?
14: I'm probably too cold to notice.
1: It is cold.
0: That'll do that to you. Hey, Bernie, just for telling us the moon's in the sky, mate, we're going to put you in the draw to win tickets to go see Post Malone when he comes to town, okay?
14: Thanks, guys.
0: No worries. We're drawing that on Friday, and if at any point you want to ring up and go, hey, I just saw a tree, hey, sun's in the sky, there's a cloud, I saw a bird, all you need to do is call 4365 1045, get on air with us this week, and you'll go in the draw to win those tickets to see Post Malone. But right now, you need that number, 4365 1045, because, well, you'll get on air with us, but we're going to do our Monday game and the chance for you to win tickets to go see Masters of the Universe. 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

0: Taylor Swift, Elizabeth Taylor here on Star 104.5. It's Gina and Maddie with you. Now, I thought we'd do a movie tickets here, but I got more sheets than Adairs, to be serious, to be quite honest, rolling around today. I've got information for prizes we're giving away on Wednesday, on Thursday, on Friday.
1: Super organised.
0: Today, up for grabs, we have got, oh, this is amazing. The Harvest Festival is returning this June long weekend, which is this weekend, and we are giving you access to some of the best events and experiences today. Up for grabs, when we do That Happened When, and we've got Tammy and Greg standing by to play. We've got a double pass to Glenworth Grazing Festival this Saturday at Glenworth Valley. There is heaps to do. 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There's live music and featuring friend of the show, Alaska. Ooh. All you need to do to check out the full event program and map out your adventure is go to lovecentralcoast.com.au/harvest festival. Let's give away some tickets.
2: Sometimes history repeats itself, but sometimes we just completely forget it.
3: Oh, just a little bit of history repeating.
2: This is Gina and Maddie's That Happened When.
1: Okay, so we've got Tammy from Berkeley Vale. Hello, Tammy.
4: Hello, how you going?
1: Good. Happy Monday. Who would you like to play on your behalf, me or the Maddie Baisley part of the show?
4: I think I might pick Maddie today.
1: Okay, Tammy.
0: Let's go, Tammy. You and me, sister. Let's do it.
1: And that means Greg from Chitterway Bay. Hello, Greg.
5: Good morning.
1: Good morning. You've got me playing on your behalf today. I hope that's okay.
5: It has to be, won't it?
1: Yes. Yeah, sorry. Too late to swap.
6: So I am going to read out a moment in time and the two of you need to write down and tell me what year this was, okay? Now, we heard the big news. Post Malone, he's coming back down under. But when was his first tour in Australia?
1: Oh.
6: Post Malone, first tour in Australia. When was that?
1: I'm going to say...
6: Okay. So it's 2026 now.
1: Yeah, Greg, I have no idea, but I'm having a go. I'm going to say, you ready, Maddie?
0: I'm done. I'm in.
1: 2023.
6: Oh, Matt's gone 2019, which is correct. 2019.
0: Aww. Thank you very much.
1: Okay.
0: All right. All right, let's go, Tammy. We got this, sister. Let's go.
6: Let's go a little bit further back in history. Baby Spice. We all know her. We all love her. She arrived back in the UK in a wheelchair after breaking her ankle during a Turkish TV show. When was that?
0: I had the Spice Girls live in Istanbul on VHS.
1: Ooh.
0: I didn't have to say that out loud, did I? Okay. I'm going to go with...
6: No, you did it.
1: I'm going with 2001.
6: 2001. Matt's gone 1997. Oh, it's annoying, isn't it? You know how he wins a lot?
1: I know!
6: Well, he's done it for Tammy. It was 1997.
0: Certainly was. Spice Girls live from Istanbul, which means, Tammy, you chose right, my friend, and you have got some of the hottest tickets in town, a double pass to go to Glenworth Grazing Festival this Saturday at Glenworth Valley. Congratulations.
4: Fantastic. Thank you so much, Maddie.
0: My pleasure, mate. Greg, you can come back and be a carryover loser on the show tomorrow. See if we can win you something else from, what's happening around with the Harvest Festival. It's Gina and Maddie on Star 104.5. Let's get back into the five part of 104.5. Let's keep on moving.

0: That's five. Keep on moving here on Star 104.5. It's Juno and Maddie here with you. Hope you're having a tops morning. Coming up in just a sec, we've got more with Beat the Pump, free fuel just around the corner. But I saw this online before we get into checking your roads, and I thought, geez, it made me laugh. So Adam Lambert won American Idol back in the day. He's been the front man for Queen, more recently touring around. He was just sitting at a cafe, and I've got a feeling it was in America. It's New York. And he's just sitting at a table outside with a group of friends, and this kid has decided to film himself walking up to Adam Lambert before even introducing himself and just start singing one of Adam Lambert's songs at Adam Lambert. Like, he was deep in conversation with the person next to him. And so this is the, you know, the TikTok generation where they'll just go film themselves doing something, right?
1: Yeah.
0: So I'll say teenager. He might be about 16, walking up to Adam Lambert and then singing at him.
2: What do you want from me? What do you want from me? What do you want from me? Thank you.
3: Oh my god, thank you.
2: I'm a singer.
3: You are?
0: Now, aww. My favorite bit of that whole thing is that after he sings, he says, "I'm a singer," and Adam Lambert's response is,
3: "You are?
0: You are?" Definitely not.
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5: On the Yuba Pacific Motorway, traffic is making good time between Sydney and Newcastle in both directions. The Central Coast Highway holding up through West Gosford and Carryong. Just some light traffic coming down the motorway link from Doyleson and a clear run through the Tuggerah interchange. Make your drive to work, home, all the shops rewarding with hundreds of return points across New South Wales. 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Sunny today, a top of 18. I'm Tim Govers. That's the latest. Central Coast traffic on Star 104.5.
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0: Harry Styles, as it was, Star 104.5, Jenna and Maddie with you, looking at tops of 19 today, 6 degrees right now at Long Jetty. Coming up before 8 o'clock, free fuel.
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2: So Maddie happens to know lots of random information. Someone even just rang in before and said, how does he store all that stuff away?
3: We were just doing gaming before and Greg ended up losing. He's going to be our carryover loser tomorrow. Mm. And he goes off the phone when I'm chatting to him. He goes, oh, how does that bloke? Matt, he just knows everything. I said, mate, try working with him. It's horrible. Said he knows everything about all this minute stuff.
2: Random information.
0: None of it useful. No. Let's just put that there. None of anything that's inside here can be used for anything other than radio segments.
2: Perfect. Right?
0: Which is lucky because that's kind of what we do. So what are we doing here?
2: This one is called Maddie's Fact Attack, where I'm going to give you random celebrities and you have to tell us some information on that celebrity.
0: Okay.
2: So are you ready?
3: And I'll fact check him.
2: Yeah, Pabs will be
0: you'll
2: over
0: do
2: there.
0: Live fact checking.
2: Okay, Maddie Baisley. Tell us something about Jerry Halliwell.
0: Ginger Spice.
2: Yeah.
0: She was a go-go dancer, I'm pretty sure, before she was in the Spice Girls. She dated Robbie Williams for a while. I think they broke up because Robbie thought she was calling the paparazzi on them, and that was that. And then she ended up marrying the... I don't know if he's still the boss of or the guy that's in charge of the Red Bull Racing team. But that's Rich. Was she any of that?
3: Well, she was a go-go dancer, yes, in Magaluf in Spain.
0: Huh. Magaluf.
3: And she is going out with the Red Bull guy now.
2: Well done, Maddie. Okay.
3: Thanks. What was your other fact?
0: She dated Robbie for a period of time. Robbie Williams, in the height of Robbie's fame. And I think that, they had a bit of a bust up because she... He thought she was calling the paparazzi or something like that.
2: Because that was on his documentary. Yeah. I saw that. Okay. Here's another one for you. Yeah. Robin Williams. Comedian. Oh. Former.
0: This is going to be a hard one to fact check, but I think it might have been about 2007. I went and was supporting a mate who was getting into stand-up comedy, and it was at the Happy Endings Comedy Club in King's Cross in Sydney, and out of nowhere, Robin Williams just turned up and did like a set. 20-minute set. No one expected him to be there. We knew he was in the country, but no, it wasn't on the bill. Everyone there was just to see a couple of battling Sydney comedians, and they ended up getting the funniest man on the planet doing a live set.
3: Now, bonus points. Any idea why he was in Australia? He was filming something.
0: 2007. Was it around then, 2008?
3: 2010.
0: 2010, was it? Filming something in Australia. What?
3: Happy Feet 2.
0: Oh, there you go.
2: Oh, yeah.
3: And he went to King's Cross to do a bit of a stand-up. Formerly known as the Sugar Mill, that venue.
0: Right.
2: Random.
0: Good fun.
2: Stephanie Rice, former swimmer.
0: Oh, Steph Rice. Uh-huh. Jeez, that's a name I haven't heard for a long time. She did the rice ads. I remember that. I was like, that's a brand made in heaven, whether it was Sunbeam or whatever, long grain rice, whatever it was.

0: She... I reckon she got photographed passing Michael Phelps back at like the Beijing Olympics, the greatest Olympian of all time, yeah. Michael Phelps, the swimmer from America. And then she's now a born-again Christian and she's moved to Dubai, got married to some billionaire and lives in Dubai.
1: Really?
0: I think
2: so. Well, yeah, she was caught passing Phelps in 2008.
1: And
2: yeah,
1: does she Beijing. Live in Dubai?
2: In Dubai.
1: How you know that?
0: And she
1: I
0: used to date
1: no
0: Eamon
1: idea.
0: Sullivan. She used to date another swimmer called Eamon Sullivan. And I think that was when she was caught passion Phelpsy, I think.
1: Oh.
2: Yeah, she's in Dubai since 2023. She bought a one-way ticket with her pastor husband, Mark Lacey. He's a...
0: Is he made of spaghetti?
1: I cannot believe you can pull that information up. I did not know that. Okay, one more.
0: He's like a priest pastor. Gotcha, yeah. Perhaps. Okay,
2: no,
0: gotcha.
2: Is that rice and pasta? Jeez, what a combo.
1: Yeah.
0: Carb heavy. They need a little bit of fibre in that relationship.
2: Surprising. I've just looked up his Instagram. It looks like they got married in Rome.
1: Yeah.
2: They've got three kids. Well, he says he's an amazing father of three, so I don't know if they're all his.
0: Yep.
2: There's only 5,000 followers on Instagram.
1: Oh.
0: For him?
2: Yeah, surprises me.
0: What's Steph got? How many followers has she got?
2: Oh, Steph Rice. Man, she's massive.
0: Oh, it's been
2: Steph
0: a long
2: Rice,
0: time.
2: Steph Rice, 140,000.
1: Wow.
0: Yeah, right.
2: Okay. Living proof of God's goodness is her Instagram tag.
1: Yeah. Oh, nice. Okay. Gear change. Harry Kuehl. We've met
0: Harry
1: him.
0: Kuehl with the World Cup coming up.
1: Yeah, we've
0: That's
1: met
0: very
1: him.
0: Topical. Well done.
1: Have you?
0: Isn't
1: he the one who comes in here? It's placed with the Mariners.
0: That'll do me. That'll do me.
1: Well, who said that comes in here who plays for the Mariners?
0: Harry Kuehl plays for the Mariners. Gee.
1: Who's the one that comes in here?
0: Harry Steele.
1: Oh, same.
0: No. Well, look, as much as I love and respect Harry Steele, he would even say it's very not the same, comparing Harry Steele to Harry Kuehl. Harry Kuehl is in the Australian Sport Hall of Fame. He played for Leeds, I'm pretty sure.
2: Yep.
0: He is probably, arguably, Australia's most successful export in football.
2: Uh-huh.
0: Grew up in Western Sydney. but
2: he's
0: not Harry Steele.
2: He's going to be part of the commentating team for SBS this year as well for the World Cup.
1: Oh, really? Mm-hmm.
0: Oh, wow. That'll be great. All right, well, that'll do. We've run out of music, so let's get to the break.
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5: We had a breakdown for a short time near the Hawkesbury River Bridge, but otherwise the M1 Pacific Motorway has been behaving quite well this morning. Travel time from the Carryong Interchange to Warunga is sitting at 25 minutes, which is as good as it gets. Similar travel time for northbound is getting from Morisset to Beresfield. The Central Coast Highway holding up at West Gosford. Slight build-up for Wyong Road from Chitterway Bay to Tuggera, but no delays. 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Sunny today, a top of 18. I'm Tim Govers. That's the latest. Central Coast traffic on Star 104.5.
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17: Sunny top of 19 today. Good morning, I'm Susie Thompson. A female pedestrian has died after being struck by a car in Waiee. New South Wales ambulance paramedics treated the 45-year-old woman, but she couldn't be saved. The driver, aged in her 40s, was taken to Wyong Hospital for mandatory testing. Waiee Road was closed for investigations between Bethshan Street and Rutley's Road following the incident just after 7 last night. Another opinion poll shows One Nation is cementing its position as a major political force in Australia. The latest Redbridge survey shows the minor party has edged ahead of both Labor and the Coalition with a primary vote of 31%. The researchers found most voters don't have faith in either of the major parties to improve the country's outlook. Labor Minister Amanda Rishworth told Nine her party's focusing on governing.
18: For the Labor Party, we are firmly focused on making sure that we're delivering our tax cuts, delivering better wages for people.
17: Meantime, One Nation leader is facing criticism over her parliamentary attendance, or lack thereof. Figures show Pauline Hanson's been absent from 88% of Senate estimate hearing days since her return to Parliament in 2016. She's told The Australian she didn't want to attend the hearings regularly because bureaucrats don't answer her questions. And Jay-Z appears to have taken aim at Nicki Minaj, Drake and Kanye West while freestyling at a music festival in Philadelphia.
3: This weekend, catch local rugby league action with the mighty Wyong Roos. 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
17: Updating sport, and the upsets keep on coming at the French Tennis Open. Ukraine's Marta Kostyuk has beaten full-time champion Iga Swiatek in straight sets to move through to the quarterfinals. In the NRL, St George Illawarra has snapped a 15-game losing streak, beating reigning premiers Brisbane 30 points to 26. The Panthers edged out the Warriors by 2 points in the top of the table clash, while the Raiders had a 14-point win over the Cowboys.
3: Central Coast weather.
17: A sunny top of 19 on the coast today. Showers tomorrow, a top of 20. Mostly sunny on Wednesday and Thursday. Right now, it's 5 degrees at Glenning Valley on Star 104.5, the home of Gina and Maddie for breakfast.
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1: And today, the 1st of June, is my bestie Nat's birthday. And I just wanted to say on the radio, well, I've got this microphone in front of me, happy birthday to my beautiful friend. We met when we were 10. Gosh, that's 20 years ago now. We've been best friends for, give or take. When we were single and carefree, we skinny dipped when my parents were away one weekend. Nat's been at every birthday. She was there when Rod proposed to me. She was there on my wedding day. She flew home for Jackie's birth. She was living in New Zealand at the time. Oh. Nat was in hospital with me recently when the nurse told me my husband Rod had just had a massive heart attack. She picks up the pieces every time things get rough. She celebrated every big moment with me. We cried a lot. We've laughed until we've cried. And I feel like one of the lucky ones because not everyone gets a friend like Nat. So happy birthday, Nat. I love you so much. Welcome to being the same age as me.
0: Veronica's right now with Untouched. Around the corner, more chances for you to win tickets to see Post Malone. We have got the first tickets to see Post Malone's Big Ass World Tour when it comes to town Thursday, the 15th of October. 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But yeah, Star 104.5, the home of Post Malone, and your first tickets with Gina and Maddie. Let's go, Ronnie's.

0: The Devil Wears Prada 2. That's Lady Gaga and Doechii. We watched the first Devil Wears Prada with Billy on Friday night. A little history lesson for her. That'll be all. Let's go to Dawn in Narara. Hi, Dawn.
1: Good morning. Good morning, everybody. How are we all?
0: Really good, mate. You've seen something?
1: Yes. So there's just been a 3 or 4 car pile up at Arimba RSL.
0: Okay. So
1: just
0: that's
1: right out the front of it going towards Gosford.
0: Okay, beautiful. Thanks, Dawn. Really appreciate that, mate. And just for getting on air, you're in the draw to win yourself some Post Malone tickets as well. But if you see anything, feel free to call us 4365 1045 like Dawn has, and we'll let everyone know. All right, Jay, what do you got for us?
2: Oh, my God. Last night, I tuned into Channel 9's new TV show called Shark. Did you watch it, Maddie?
0: No, I feel a bit funny about this show, to be totally honest. I'm not usually a bit of a nanny state kind of guy, but I feel like it's a bit poor taste, especially after the summer we had with shark attacks and we've had some lives lost and quite a few. I don't know. I thought the timing was really odd. I don't know if anyone sat in a room at Channel 9 and went, is this really the time that we should be doing this show? But no, I didn't watch it.
2: Well, I did and had trouble sleeping last night. It was scary. It's terrifying. So 6 celebrities are sent into shark-infested waters in the Bahamas, and it's home to up to 40 shark species, where the challenges escalate from the relative safety of a protective cage all the way to their ultimate goal, which is an open-water swim with a tiger shark. So at the start, just to make sure everyone knew what they were in for, they threw in a dummy, which I'm assuming they'd put blood in amongst the, so they're standing on kind of like a jetty, and as you can see all these sharks below them, and you watch the sharks attack this dummy, and you could see Ariana Titmus just burst into tears. It's so scary. And also then they said, oh yeah, and a few years back on the original format, sharks actually got inside the cage. So then that's the first thing they had to do. They had to all get inside a cage and just, you know, practice, I guess, what it's going to be like. So the 6 brave, possibly crazy Australians taking on the challenge are Ariane Titmus. She's a 4-time Olympic gold medalist. Scott Cam, from the block. NRL legend Sam Thaiday. Social media entrepreneur Tammy, who I didn't know her, Tammy Hembro. Hollywood actor Matt Nable. And, of course, beloved Home and Away actress Lynn McGranger, who we all love. And guiding them through it is Paul de Gelder. Now, he's the Australian shark attack survivor and former Navy clearance diver. He does the public speaking circuit, and he lost his right hand and leg in a Sydney Harbour bull shark attack probably a couple of years ago. So he's kind of guiding them through, going, here's your worst case scenario, but let's do it. And then they have a shark expert and conservationist, Annie Guthridge. So the format originally started in UK and it pulled 2.2 million viewers. So Channel 9's gone, yep, let's do it. My question was, how much would you have to pay a celeb to jump in the water with sharks? According to Woman's Day, they pocketed between $50,000 and $100,000, depending on, like, a gold Logie winner might get more than a gold medalist or whichever way. But Scott Cam, he was the exception. So he's contracted to Channel 9 and he just has to do whatever they say. So he didn't really get – he just had to do it. But he gets $2.4 million a year as a Channel 9 guy, but he had to do it as well. It was – I couldn't stop watching, but it's kind of nightmare stuff. It was really scary. I reckon it's on tonight again at 7:30 on Channel 9. It's worth a look if you want to get a little bit shocked and see what these sharks can do.
3: 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Like,
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5: 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Central Coast traffic.
6: Starting to see some pressure now at Foresters Beach for the Central Coast Highway. It's a bit of a crawl now out of Batho Bay and through Foresters Beach towards the roadwork zone at Tumby Road in Wombril. Plenty on the highway through West Gosford and Carryong. They're moving a little more quickly though. The M1 Pacific Motorway making great time between Sydney and Newcastle. Getting vaccinated this winter is the best way to protect yourself and others from serious illness, especially if you're 65 and over. So talk to your GP or pharmacist about getting the right vaccines for you. Sunny and 19 today. I'm Tim Govers. That's the latest. 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

0: Him live, Post Malone. 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
2: 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You're hanging out with Jenna and Maddie on Star 104.5. Right now is your chance to play Beat the Pump. 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You know how it works. You say stop when you fill the car. If you get greedy, you could walk away empty-handed. Nothing beats the pump like an MG electric car. That's MG West Gosford and Tuggerah as we get into a bit of Ed Sheeran, Shape of You.

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1: Ed Sheeran, Shape of You here on Star 104.5. It's 7.56, pushing our way up to 8 o'clock. We'll get the news in just a sec. Right now, the feels like is 7 degrees in Wyong. It's 10 degrees is what it's saying. Tops of 19 today, no rain and sunny. And the forecast looking ahead tomorrow, we've got showers easing, tops of 20. Wednesday, no rain, top of 21. But the minimums, it's getting fresh. They're all sort of single digits, 10, then 9. 9999. We are getting into that nice, fresh, crisp mornings of winter. And you know what the best way to spend those fresh, crisp mornings is to fill up your petrol tank with money that isn't yours.
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4: And we've got Cherie from Erin on the phone. Hello, Cherie.
5: Hi, how are you?
4: Oh, I'm really good. Now, do you do a lot of running around in your car?
5: I do with the kids for school, yeah.
4: Okay. Have you been listening to us doing? So do you feel like you'll take it a long way, or are you more of a cautious person?
5: I don't really know. I didn't think about it.
4: Okay.
1: How many kids you got, Cherie?
5: I have four. But I've got two little ones at home, so I've got two adults as well.
1: All right, all right. Cherie, people have been leaving so much money behind. I reckon give it a nudge today. I don't know what it is. This is the thing. And I'll feel terrible if it explodes on you, but I reckon you could give it a red-hot nudge today and try and...
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1: Stop.
6: $62.
1: Oh, coming your way.
5: Thank you.
4: You're welcome.
1: All right, Cherie. I was really hoping you were going to push it a little further.
5: I was listening to it and it sounded like it was going to explode.
1: Electric car. You know what we need to do though, Cherie? We need to listen to see how far you've got to push it. Let's go.
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0: $291. $300. $315.
3: That feels really mean. I'm sorry, Sheree. But you know what? You've got 60-odd bucks worth of fuel coming your way.
4: That would be amazing. Thank you.
3: You are also, just for getting on air, in the draw to win tickets to see Post Malone. Everyone who gets on air with us this week goes in the draw for that as well, all right? So congratulations.
4: That would be amazing. Thank you so much, guys.
3: No worries. Beat the Pump. We'll be back tomorrow on the show after 9 o'clock with Handsome Adam. You can win your way to her all the unreal activities happening this June long weekend with the Harvest Festival. Let's get the news and we'll be back after that.
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7: Traffic filling up on the Central Coast Highway approaching the roadwork at Tumby Road in Wombril. There's a 40 kilometre an hour reduced speed limit through that work zone, which is why we're seeing some big queues coming through Forresters Beach from Batow Bay. The M1 Pacific Motorway up to speed between Sydney and Newcastle both ways. 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Sunny today, a top of 19. I'm Tim Govers. That's the latest. Central Coast traffic on Star 104.5.
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1: A sunny top of 19 today.

0: Hey, good morning. I'm Susie Thompson. First, to some breaking news, and there are reports the Iranian president is seeking an immediate resignation. Masoud Pezeshkian has notified the office of the Supreme Leader, Mojtaba Khamenei. Pezeshkian is reportedly frustrated at the lack of a resolution in the US-Iran war. A 45-year-old woman has died after being struck by a vehicle at Waiee. The incident happened just after 7 last night. The driver, a woman also aged in her 40s, was taken to Wyong Hospital for mandatory testing. Police are appealing for help to find a 13-year-old boy missing from Lake Haven. William Roberts was last seen at about 8:30 on Wednesday morning. He's described as being of Caucasian appearance, around 155 centimetres tall, with a thin build and short, light brown blonde hair. He was last seen wearing a school uniform, described as being a red and blue T-shirt and khaki-coloured shorts. William is known to frequent the Lake Haven, Gorrikan and Sydney CBD areas. There's a photo of him on the New South Wales Police Force Facebook page, and anyone with any information on the whereabouts of William Roberts is urged to contact Crime Stoppers on 1800 333 000. The member for Terrigal is calling on the state government to take stronger action against the illicit tobacco and vape trade. Adam Crouch says tougher penalties are needed, evidenced by the fact 23 tobacco retailers were shut down in the Central Coast in April, only for some to reopen just hours later.
1: We've got a $1 billion black market operating across our state, including right here on the Central Coast, and it is very clear that the current system is not working.
0: And One Nation is leading the latest poll as preferred political party with 31% of the primary vote.
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0: Updating sport, and round 13 of the NRL's wrapped up with the Panthers edging out the Warriors by 2 points in the top of the table clash. Earlier, the Raiders beat the Cowboys by 14, while the Dragons returned to the winners list after a lengthy absence, recording their first victory after 15 straight losses. And the French Tennis Open will be won by first-time champions this year in both the men's and women's draws. It follows the loss of four-time champion Iga Świątek to Ukraine's Mara Kostyuk, who's now through to the quarterfinals.
2: Central Coast weather.
0: A sunny top of 19 on the coast today. Showers tomorrow, a top of 20. Mostly sunny on Wednesday and Thursday. Right now it's 6 degrees at Killarney Vale on Star 104.5, the home of Gina and Maddie for breakfast.
3: Thank you very much, Susie Thompson in the newsroom. So good to have Suze back on deck. Hey, coming up next on the show, your chance to get involved, maybe win yourself some Post Malone tickets, and I'll tell you why I'm walking with a limp, 50 Cent style. But this is NSYNC. Bye-bye-bye for your Monday morning. Bye.

0: Thank you very much, Pink. All this week, all you need to do is get on air with us and you could win tickets to see Post Malone. We have got the Central Coast's first tickets to see Post Malone's Big Ass World Tour, which comes to Engie Stadium on Thursday, the 15th of October, 2026. That's this year. The pre-sale is now on, and tickets and tour info at livenation.com.au. But like I said, here at Star 104.5, we have got your first tickets and win them this week. All right, we are taking calls on 4365-1045. How you've hurt yourself playing with the kids. I was doing touch footy yesterday. I saw my mate James, who made a break through a gaping hole in the defence of the 9-year-olds, and he was just about to score and he did his groin. And then I saw someone chasing their kids up the stairs at the Swannies game and just fall over and axe his ribs. John's in Morisset. G'day, John.
1: G'day, mate.
0: Mate, talk to me. Injure yourself playing with the kids.
1: I was playing with my 1-year-old and he knocked me out with a Hot Wheels car and then followed through with a wind-up headbutt.
0: The double whammy. Not only are you copping the Hot Wheels to the head, but with a headbutt as well. John, was anyone there to assist you?
1: Everyone was too busy laughing their guts out.
2: I hope someone videoed it.
1: With the Hot Wheels car, he split my head, split my forehead, didn't realise it, and then he, with the wind-up headbutt, when he hit us, I was like, holy crap, wipe that blood off your face, it's not you, it's me. What?
0: You thought he'd opened himself up, but he'd actually done a number on you.
1: Yeah, he full split my head.
0: John, mate. Now what's he doing? Is he playing front row somewhere?
1: He's won.
0: Okay, well, sign him up. He could be good for the Blues. You know, it really, if we don't get Payne Haas back, he could be good in the front row for a couple of Wednesdays away. Vanessa is in Bensville. Hello, Ness.
3: Morning, guys. How are you going?
2: Good.
0: Quickly, just you along with John, just for getting on air with us in the draw to win Post Malone ticket.

0: Yes, but tell us, was it you or your mum?
1: Both of us, Maddie. We there was a park opened on the Central Coast here in 1976, going back a few years, and I was only 5 years of age at the time, and it was the opening of the park at Copacabana, actually, on the Central Coast, and they put a rocket there, a big metal rocket, and I had climbed to the top of this rocket. It actually had three layers in the rocket, three big metal plates, and I actually got stuck on the top going through, and my leg got caught.
2: Oh.
1: So my mother and my auntie and a few other people decided to come up to get me. At that stage, my mother actually got her feet and her legs and her arms tangled in the actual bars and couldn't move, trying to get me. And as she's trying to touch me to move my leg, I'd actually slipped and I'd actually gone down to the next level. I'd chipped my tooth at that stage. Oh. I had broken my elbow and I had sprained my leg, my ankle. So I actually had three injuries when my poor mother was stuck in these bars.
2: Oh,
1: within 5 minutes or so, I don't even know how long it was to get there because my memory is still going through this right now just talking to you. And I'm actually really shaking actually talking to you, telling you this story. But anyway, the fire brigade turned up, the police turned up. I actually went to hospital for a week because I had concussion.
2: Oh.
1: And to get my mother out, you wouldn't believe this, guys, they actually had to get big metal-like grip things.
2: Which was a lot.
1: To actually cut the actual metal thing around the actual rocket itself to release my mum's hands and arms to get her out.
2: Oh.
1: Yeah.
0: Holy moly, Vanessa. There's so many layers to that story, and they're all quite horrific.
1: Look, the
0: rocket
1: still exists.
0: I'll tell you what, maybe let's keep mums out of it, I reckon. Let's keep mums out of the rocket. You're in the draw to win those Post Malone tickets. Let's do one more. Let's go to Leah. Leah, what do you got for us?
3: I can't tell that story. Hey,
0: no, I don't think many people can.
3: No, I was just, I'm grandma, so I was playing soccer with a four-year-old and a six-year-old, which I couldn't catch. And then, and I actually walk and I'm fit, I exercise, and this was 10 years ago. They're now 16 and 14. And I went to kick the ball and my foot went straight over the top and landed me flat on my back and winded me. And they all came running over, "You okay, Nanny? You okay?" And I went, "Yeah, yeah." I was all very embarrassed and jumped up. "I'm fine, I'm fine."
2: Oh.
3: But,
0: Nan.
3: Anyway.
0: You know you've reached a part of your life when people stop laughing when you fall over, when they rush to see if you're okay. You know you've reached a certain stage of your life, Leah.
3: Yeah, yeah. It's a bit like people standing up now and offering their seat on the bus.
0: Well, you know what? You'll be a very popular nan if you do win the tickets to Post Malone on Friday. It's Jenna and Maddie here on Star 104.5.
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5: 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Central Coast traffic.
6: Seeing some delays for the Pacific Highway from Niagara Park through Narara towards Wyoming. A bit of a crawl through Foresters Beach on the Central Coast Highway towards Wombril. And seeing delays now from Erina Heights to Erina for the Central Coast Highway also. The M1 Pacific Motorway, some good news. It's running well both ways between Sydney and Newcastle. 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Sunny today, 19 the top. I'm Tim Govers. That's the latest. Central Coast traffic on Star 104.5.
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2: A sunny top of 19 today. Good morning, I'm Susie Thompson. The Central Coast is set to lead the way in a liver cancer clinical trial using artificial intelligence. The Central Coast Cancer Centre will explore how AI can improve the accuracy and effectiveness of radiotherapy to target liver tumours for better patient outcomes. It's hoped groundbreaking technology can remove the need for invasive surgeries and make treatment safer and more comfortable. One Nation has surged in popularity in the wake of the federal budget, with a new poll revealing it's now the most popular party. A Redbridge poll in the Australian Financial Review shows core support for Pauline Hanson's party is now at 31%. Primary support for the Albanese government has dropped to 28%, while the coalition is down to 20%. Defence Minister Richard Marles says taxpayers will save money by ditching a plan to acquire a new and upgraded nuclear power submarine from the US. It's been announced the last three Virginia-class subs Australia plans to buy from America will now be second-hand rather than a new boat as originally planned. Experts have warned Australia will receive a less capable vessel with a shorter lifespan, but Marles has defended the change.
3: In the context of a very complicated endeavour, we need to place a premium on simplicity.
2: And police are appealing for help to find a 13-year-old boy who's known to frequent the Central Coast. Nolan Quinn has now been missing for 10 days, last seen in Thornton at about 2:30 on Friday afternoon, the 22nd of May. There's a photo of Nolan on the New South Wales Police Force Facebook page, and anyone with any idea of his whereabouts is urged to contact Maitland Police or Crime Stoppers.
1: This weekend, catch local rugby league action with the mighty Wyong Roos. Wyong Roos.
2: Updating sport, and the Socceroos World Cup squad has been finalised, featuring 17 players named for their first tournament, while Matt Ryan and Matthew Leckie have been named for their fourth World Cup, matching Tim Cahill's national record. Josh Hazlewood's Royal Challengers have retained the Indian Premier League title with a 5-wicket win over the Gujarat Titans in this morning's decider. And the St George Illawarra Dragons have beaten the reigning Premiers Brisbane by 4 points to claim their first win of the NRL season.
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2: A sunny top of 19 on the coast today. Showers tomorrow, a top of 20. Mostly sunny on Wednesday and Thursday. Right now it's 11 degrees at Wyong on Star 104.5, the home of Gina and Maddie for breakfast.
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6: It's Trent and Maddie here with us. Sorry, just getting my last bit of brekkie down. Didn't time that well at all, but someone who has timed it well is the boss is back. The boss is back. He's had a couple of weeks off, yeah. And in classic producer Pabs forms, gone out there and made it really weird by saying, Daddy's back. You just called him Daddy. You said, Daddy's back, because you say he's the dad of the office, and you walked out there and called him Daddy.
7: I did not. I went out and said, you know, it's a bit like, you know, Dad been away, Grandpa's been in charge, you know.
6: Maltz, our big boss, who you've been calling Gramps.
7: Yeah. And then Shane with a Y goes, announces to the whole floor, like, you know, there's people out there everywhere, Daddy's home. So there you go.
8: Well, he is.
7: Daddy is home.
6: New ick unlocked.
8: The world
6: the
8: is
6: boss
8: right.
6: Calling himself Daddy. Wow. Is he wearing his leather pants as well?
8: Yeah.
6: Oh, gosh.
7: Come back in style.
6: And a mesh singlet. Very interesting choice for this weather. It was cold this morning.

0: 8:42, that's Ray. Where is my husband? Star 104.5. Handsome Adam will be in the studio after 9 o'clock hooking you up with the finest from the Harvest Festival, which returns this June long weekend. There is heaps to do and see, and you can win your way there with Adam, or you can check out the full event program and map out your adventure at lovecentralcoast.com.au/Harvest Festival. Sorry, I'm choking up there still. I had one of these, I think they're new, is a 4-20 traveller breakfast. It's classic egg and bacon. So it looks like a traveller pie, but it's kind of got like a quiche kind of egg with chunks of bacon in it. And I've got a feeling I'm going to be tasting it all day. I reckon I'm just going to be burping that thing. I'll be sitting at home on the couch after doing school pickup and like, oh, there's a little bit of that bacon and egg pie. What I want to do here, guys, is speaking of the kids, last night we were doing some homework that wasn't done and talking about, you know, verbs and adjectives and homophones and synonyms. So synonym is a word or phrase that means exactly or nearly the same as another word in the same language.
1: Yeah.
0: Right, so what I thought we could do is have a little bit of fun with a synonym game. So I'm going to, you open up your chat, because sometimes it's easier to see it than when I just say it as well.
1: Okay.
0: So what
2: sounds
0: I'm going
2: to
0: do
2: like
0: is,
2: a spice, to be honest.
0: A synonym?
1: To someone who can't spell it,
0: I'll
1: does.
0: Get two glazed donuts and a cinnamon donut as well, please. So I'm going to say an artist or a band, mm-hmm. and you need to work out what it actually is, okay? So, first one is Naughty Rabbit.
1: Bad Bunny.
0: Bad Bunny. Oh, Gina Jeffries on the board. Okay, next one.
2: I was
0: one.
2: Thinking B-Rabbit, but yeah, that's not right.
0: Next one is William C. William C. That's in S-E-A.
1: Billy Ocean.
0: Gina Jeffries once again. She's good at this game, I tell you what.
2: We found the game.
1: I lost.
0: Or the opponent, maybe.
1: Yeah, the thing I'm good at. I lost.
0: Thin guy, fat.
2: Fat boy, slim.
1: Fat boy, slim, yeah.
0: Fat boy, slim, Pabs. I'll give that one to you, Pabs. Yes. All right.
2: I like this game.
1: I like it too.
0: Okay. It gets the brain going, okay? So let's go woman, baby talk.
1: Woman, baby talk.
2: Woman, baby talk. Babble. Girl talk. Girl babble.
1: Woman, baby talk. Good. Goo-goo dolls.
0: No, so close. What comes
1: Lady
0: after
1: Gaga,
0: Goo-goo
1: Lady
0: usually?
1: Gaga.
0: Lady Gaga. Lady Gaga. Oh, yeah,
2: that was tough.
1: Oh, people were yelling at the radio just then.
2: That was tough.
0: Let's go pistols and flowers.
1: Guns and Roses.
0: Oh, Gina Jeffries. Pabs, are you all right, mate?
2: Yeah, that's a good one.
0: This one, I reckon this one might take a little bit. I reckon there's someone in the studio as well that might be able to help you if you get stuck with this one. My Molecular Love.
2: My Chemical Romance.
0: Oh, yeah, Pabs. Good work. What else have I got here? We could do The Spinning Pebbles.
1: Rolling Stones,
0: Gina Jeffries. So quick. What about... hang on, I've got to work out how to do this one. Okay. Soil, breeze and blaze.
1: Earth, wind and fire,
0: Gina Jeffries.
1: Feeling very proud of myself, not cheating or anything.
0: The Shore Guys.
1: The Beach Boys,
0: Gina Jeffries. And this is a solo artist. This one could stump you. Let's go with Bear Freestyle. Newer artist.
1: Bear as in B-E-A-R or B-A-R-E?
0: Yeah. No, B-E-A-R.
1: Teddy Swims.
0: Teddy Swims, Gina Jeffries with an absolute outstanding victory there in the synonym game. Let's see how the roads are holding up.
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4: 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Central Coast traffic.
5: The M1 Pacific Motorway ticking along beautifully between Sydney and Newcastle in both directions. We've got some congestion spots in Gosford. It's pretty busy on Mann Street past Etna Street in both directions, actually. Seeing some delays for the Pacific Highway through Niagara Park and Narara towards Wyoming. They're fairly typical for this time of the morning. And the Central Coast Highway struggling through Foresters Beach towards Wombril from Bateau Bay. 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Sunny today, 19 the top. I'm Tim Govers. That's the latest. Central Coast traffic on Star 104.5.
6: It's Gina and Maddie to start your Monday here on Star 104.5. Then from 9 at Coasties, it's me, Adam, taking over. 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

0: Highways, What Is Love here on Star 104.5. It's Turner and Maddie here with you. Just throughout that in the traffic, listening to Gina and Pabs trying to come up with their own synonyms for the synonym game was one of the most joyous yet frustrating things I've ever heard. So we were just doing the synonym game where I was doing, you know, bands like Pistol and Flowers. And it's Guns N' Roses,
1: yeah.
0: Naughty Rabbit was Bad Bunny. So we'd literally just done all bands. And then the song starts, we go on to the break, Pabs goes, I got one. I'm like, great, this will be good. He's thought about it. He's got one. He goes, Cat Tree. And we're all looking at each other like going, oh, what could Cat Tree be? What band could this be? We're going, nah, no idea, no idea. He goes, Tiger Woods. I'm like, but we were just doing bands and you didn't tell us that you're doing sports. So we were all trying to guess a band and like Woods, maybe go with Forest instead of like one singular tree. But then to be fair, Jenna Jeffries was like, no, I can do this. I got one. I got one. Let's go. So guess the band. What was it? Old Princess. Old Princess. And we're all going, okay.
1: Good one.
0: Young Prince, young, new, and just like it's Queen.
1: Old Princess. Go,
0: but what was the young? And we're like, there's two words. It really confused us. So tomorrow, hands off the synonym game. I'm going to do it, all right? And we're going to do movies tomorrow.
1: Okay.
0: Do you want to have a warm-up? Do you want to have
1: yes,
0: one
1: please.
0: Here?
1: Yes, please.
0: Handsome Adam, you can join in on this one because you've rolled in very smug about Newcastle winning on the weekend. Hello.
2: Into the top four, I believe, kicking Manly out of the top four.
0: Actually, you can get out of the studio.
2: Okay, that's no fine.
0: Ted Cutterfingers.
2: Edward Scissorhands.
0: Yeah, I'll give that. Just because you said it twice doesn't mean you get it, Jada. I'll go that one to Adam. There we go. So we're going to do a movie edition of the synonym game tomorrow.
1: Come on, do another one.
0: Oh, do you want another one?
1: Yeah, well, competitive.
2: I think we're playing.
1: I think we're playing
2: the game now.
0: Yeah, I'm going to burn all my stuff for tomorrow, and I'll have no new ones. Speaking of movies, I just want to throw this one at you, Jay, quickly, because you're the our artist in residence every morning. Star 104.5. Down in Sydney over the weekend was the La La Land concert. Now, La La Land is the movie that had Ryan Gosling and Emma Stone. It was a musical set in LA with a really nice score. Apparently, the music that goes along with it. As a musical, it's probably one that I haven't seen.
1: Yeah.
0: So I don't know too much about La La Land, but they were doing what they call the TikTok Theatre now, the one down at Darling Harbour, the ICC. So they're doing La La Land in concert with a live orchestra playing the music with the movie happening on a screen behind it. And they do a bit of that gear. They've done Star Wars versions of that and other ones. Minutes before it's about to start, I guess it's the conductor or the director comes out onto the stage and goes, our keyboardist is sick. Cannot get on stage. We have no one here. Says to a full audience, is there anyone who can sight read music that can come down and play the keyboard for this performance? And then someone's put their hand up and gone, I can do it. I can sight read music. And then the crowd's lost their mind and they've just clapped out. And so some punter who had bought a ticket is now on stage performing with this incredible orchestra, doing the gig, playing the keyboard for, you know, an hour and a half, sight reading music. How amazing is that?
1: Can you imagine? That's like when you take your footy boots to the football and you're just hoping someone says, has anyone got their boots on?
0: I used to do it all the time. Yeah. I'd wear my jersey, my boots, my socks, hoping that someone might see me on the hill there at Brookie Oval and pull me on. But unbelievable.
1: Wow.
0: What an experience.
1: Oh,
0: so
1: that's
0: cool.
1: That's great.
0: Handsome Adam, you have got Harvest Festival goodies all week, don't you, while you work?
2: Yep, all day, drive home, happening all week as well, on top of the more music variety. So, you know, perfect place to just keep company with.
0: What do you got? What do you got music-wise today lined up? Have you had a look or have you been too busy gossiping with Shane? Now, boss saying he's been away and he's back and there's plenty of stuff to talk about in the radio world at the moment.
2: just a few little things. But no, between gossiping, I've managed to take a look. Since you guys are giving away Post Malone tickets, I'll play some Post Malone with Morgan Wallen. I had some help.
1: I love that one.
0: Sounds good.
2: What about a bit of J-Lo, Jenny from the Block?
0: Oh, have you? There's that new movie with Roy Kent, with J Lo, romantic comedy on Netflix. I don't know if it's out yet or not.
2: Yeah, with Brett Goldstein.
0: Brett Goldstein, that's him.
2: It's coming out late, I think June 6th, but don't quote me on that.
0: Okay, all right. That looks like a good one. Anyway, Roy Kent.
1: I love
0: him. All right, we are done. We're going to pull stumps, pack up the kit, and get out of here. Ads, I'll leave the key in the engine,
2: Thank
0: and
2: you.
0: We'll catch you tomorrow from 5:30. Bye, team.
1: Bye.
0: Bye, bye, bye, bye, bye. Oh, I've lost my button. That was going to be seamless. There it is.
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5: The M1 Pacific Motorway is ticking along nicely between Sydney and Newcastle in both directions. School zone congestion in the usual spots. Seeing a bit of it in Empire Bay on Empire Bay Drive. Starting to ease off now on the Central Coast Highway through Foresters Beach, but still quite a bit on Wyong Road through Chitaway Bay towards Tuggerah. 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Sunny and 19 today. I'm Tim Govers. That's the latest Central Coast traffic on Star 104.5.
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16: A sunny top of 19 today. Good morning, I'm Susie Thompson. Investigations are continuing following the death of a 45-year-old woman in a pedestrian accident at Wyee. The woman was struck by a car just after 7 last night on Wyee Road near Bethshan Street. The driver, a woman aged in her 40s, was taken to Wyong Hospital for mandatory testing. Tuggerah Lakes Police are appealing for help to find a man wanted on an outstanding warrant. 36-year-old Anthony Oliver is wanted for sexual offences. There's a photo of him on the New South Wales Police Force Facebook page, and anyone who sees Anthony Oliver is urged not to approach him, but to call 000 immediately. The Central Coast Cancer Centre is leading the way in a new clinical trial for liver cancer. The Gosford-based facility is the lead cancer site for the trial, which is using artificial intelligence to track the movement of tumours in local liver cancer patients in real time. The Minister for Medical Research and Minister for the Central Coast, David Harris, says liver cancer is the fastest growing cause of cancer death in Australia, and this pioneering research will deliver better, safer cancer care for patients right around Australia. Making news elsewhere, the latest Redbridge poll in the Financial Review shows One Nation is now the leading political party in Australia with a primary vote of 31%. There are reports the Iranian president is seeking immediate resignation, frustrated at the lack of resolution in the war. And more than 200 people have been injured and more than 450 are in custody after violent clashes between police and soccer fans in France.
3: This weekend, catch local rugby league action with the mighty Wyong Roos. 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
16: Updating sport, and Football Australia's prodigal son has been picked in the Socceroos' final squad for the upcoming FIFA World Cup. Christian Volpato has now pledged his allegiance to Australia after Italy failed to qualify. His selection comes at the expense of Martin Boyle, who missed the last World Cup with injury. Round 13 of the NRL's wrapped up with the Panthers winning their top-of-the-table clash with the Warriors 20-18. The Raiders beat the Cowboys 26-12, while the Broncos went down to the Dragons in a shock loss 30-26. Broncos coach Michael Maguire adamant they didn't underestimate their previously winless opponents.
17: Yeah, we didn't match their intent. That was the disappointing part.
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16: A sunny top of 19 on the coast today. Showers tomorrow, a top of 20. Right now, it's 12 degrees at Terrigal on Star 104.5, the home of Gina and Maddie for breakfast.
2: Good morning and well done to Sharina Arena, winning $62 of fuel plan. Beat the pump with Gina and Maddie, but there was over $300 in the tank. It is back tomorrow when they are back, 5:30 a.m. Now though, more music varieties, Adam with the Milky Mail Grab.

0: this guy cannot put out a bad song. What a tune. Somba, Homewrecker, on Central Coast's own Star 104.5. And you know what is coming up on the coast this weekend? A long weekend, which means the Harvest Festival is returning and we have the hottest hookups. The best events and experiences for you to do with the fam this long weekend. 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Plus, for your more music variety, let's get on something from Olivia Dane. God, I hope she performs the NRL Grand Final. So Easy to Fall in Love on the way, and some Sophie Ellis-Bex, The Two, Murder on the Dance Floor before 9:37.
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0: 5. We have a new political favourite in the poll. Susie Thompson's going to give us all the details and the news next. Then, you want to win your way to Glenworth Grazing Festival this long weekend, or keep it locked to the other side of this, I'll tell you the winning song you're listening out for the more music variety.
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11: A sunny top of 19 today. Good morning, I'm Susie Thompson. The Central Coast is set to lead the way in a liver cancer clinical trial using artificial intelligence. The Minister for Medical Research and for the Central Coast, David Harris, says the research has the potential to make a real difference to patient outcomes.
12: It uses AI technology to supercharge the accuracy of radiotherapy to better target the tumours. And that means that it removes the need for invasive surgical procedures.
11: The newly appointed president of the Liberal Party accepts there's been a huge surge in support for alternatives as One Nation cements its popularity amongst voters. However, Tony Abbott says the most important thing for the coalition is to take the fight to the Labor Party, despite the latest Redbridge poll showing One Nation's leading with a primary vote of 31%.
13: I think it's a question not so much of beating any other party on the centre-right. It's a question of exposing the lies and the incompetence and the un-Australian characteristics of the current government.
11: Also making news, the member for Terrigal is calling on the state government to take stronger action against the illicit tobacco and vape trade. Police are appealing for help to find 13-year-old William Roberts, who's been missing from Lake Haven since last Wednesday. And wedding bells for Dua Lipa. She's tied the knot with actor Callum Turner in a small ceremony in London with just 8 of their loved ones in attendance. Updating sport, and Australia's won both the men's and women's rugby sevens titles at the World Championships in Spain. Matt Ryan and Matthew Leckie have been named to play at a fourth World Cup for the Socceroos. And two new champions will be crowned at the French Open tennis this year, with everyone left in the men's and women's draws never having won at Roland Garros.
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11: A sunny top of 19 on the coast today. Showers tomorrow, a top of 20. Mostly sunny on Wednesday and Thursday. Right now it's 14 degrees at Avoca Beach on Star 104.5, the home of Gina and Maddie for breakfast.
0: Good morning, Coasties. Adam here, and Justin Bieber's Yukon is your next winning song to head along to Glenworth Grazing Festival on us. 4365 1045. When you hear it for your More Music Friday, it'll play somewhere between 10.05 and 10.40. Now though, it's Ty Cruz.